0: America, quote, we do not gain concessions through talks, but through missiles, unquote. President Trump says he is not afraid to return to military action. Meantime, Iran's president has reportedly submitted a letter of resignation to the office of the supreme leader. The letter states the president and his government have been excluded from major decision making. Staying in the Middle East, Israeli troops have captured a strategic mountain topped with a crusader-built castle in southern Lebanon. In the deepest incursion of the country in more than 25 years, the military reported on Sunday. And the U.S. and Senegal met in a friendly match in Charlotte. That's leading up to the World Cup. The U.S. won 3-2.
1: We're continuing the run down the right side. Options in the middle. Balogun is one of them. It's Balogun!
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4: Curfew tonight. I'm Carmen Roberts, Fox News. The city of Newark, New Jersey is stepping up measures to deal with violent protests at an ICE detention center. Fox's Steve Harrigan reports from the scene.
5: We've seen a week, really, of steady violence at night, usually after dark. We see preparations once again in effect for a possible fight between police and protesters, so it still looks cloudy. As far as the security here goes, in front of this detention center, it is being controlled now by Newark police, not ICE agents. That's something the governor made clear just a short time ago. And we did see violence overnight. Once again, protesters refusing to disperse. They were hit with tear gas and stun grenades. They were lobbing things at some of the police officers as well. So there was some heavy violence overnight. Several people arrested.
4: Governor Mike Sherrill claims out-of-state groups are inflaming the tensions. Iran's president has reportedly asked to resign. Reports say that Masoud Pezeshkian told the Supreme Leader's office he has been shut out from major decision-making. Meantime, President Trump is pushing for changes to the proposed deal with Iran.
6: The New York Times and Axios report that President Trump sent tougher terms to Iran for a peace deal in an effort to exert pressure and to speed up the process, but it's unclear what changes were made to the potential agreement.

0: This as the Strait of Hormuz remains closed to ship traffic and the U.S. continues its blockade.
1: Fox Business's Max Gordon in Tel Aviv. A United Airlines flight to Spain had to turn around mid-flight and return to Newark yesterday after a Bluetooth device's name sparked a security scare. It happened after a teenager reportedly renamed his Fitbit Bomb, and that triggered a scare when the name appeared on the onboard Bluetooth devices. The plane returned safely to Newark, where passengers evacuated and security teams swept the plane, and the flight later resumed. 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

0: to choose between this and that, there are some other routes he can go through before he
1: does a complete 180. I think it's a false dichotomy that the only way to be happy is to completely leave everything that you're doing.
0: Yeah.
1: I would start by leaving the company that you're in and then see where that takes us first. Mm-hmm, mm-hmm. And then I would decide from there. And then is there another way that I can do electrician and own a company that is electricians and so forth? That puts this hour of the Ramsey Show in the books. We'll be back with you before you know it. In the meantime, remember, there's ultimately only one way to financial peace, and that's to walk daily with the Prince of Peace, Christ Jesus.

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3: Iran's president looking to resign. I'm Ted Lindner, Fox News. The president of Iran is reportedly asked to resign today. Reports say that Masoud Pezeshkian told the Supreme Leader's office he's been shut out from major decision-making. This is President Trump is pushing for changes to the proposed deal with Iran to reopen the strait, extend the ceasefire, and resume nuclear talks.
4: The New York Times and Axios report that President Trump sent tougher terms to Iran for a peace deal in an effort to exert pressure and to speed up the process, but it's unclear what changes were made to the potential agreement. This as the Strait of Hormuz remains closed to ship traffic and the U.S. continues its blockade.
3: Fox Business's Max Gordon in Tel Aviv. The city of Newark is stepping up measures to deal with violent protests at an ICE detention center. Fox's Steve Harrigan with more.
5: We've seen a week, really, of steady violence at night, usually after dark. We see preparations once again in effect for a possible fight between police and protesters, so it still looks cloudy. As far as the security here goes in front of this detention center, it is being controlled now by Newark police, not ICE agents. That's something the governor made clear just a short time ago. And we did see violence overnight. Once again, protesters refusing to disperse. They were hit with tear gas and stun grenades. They were lobbing things at some of the police officers as well. So there was some heavy violence overnight. Several people arrested.
3: Governor Mikey Sherrill claims out-of-state groups are inflaming tensions. And a United Airlines flight to Spain had to turn around mid-flight and return to Newark yesterday after Bluetooth device's name sparked a security scare. Happened after a teenager reportedly renamed his Fitbit Bomb, triggering a scare when the name appeared on board Bluetooth devices. The plane returning safely to Newark. Passengers evacuated. Security teams swept the plane and the flight later resumed. 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
2: We have a big drug bust out of Pennsylvania.
1: Wow.
2: Pennsylvania Turnpike traffic stop netted 160 pounds of illegal drugs. Basically, the cop was, you know, driving along and he saw a gray truck.
1: Yeah.
2: Okay. And he ended up, he thought it was driving suspiciously, pulled them over, and it was a truck with fruits and vegetables and everything from California. And he did the search and he ended up finding bags and bags of drugs. To give you an idea, 55 pounds of cocaine and 100 pounds of meth. There was only 703 pounds of methamphetamines from all sources collected in 2023 in Pennsylvania.
1: Wow.
2: So it's a giant bust. And basically he said that their right tire went over some line. You know how cops do that. And it's interesting. He was saying that, you know, the drugs were glued and nailed in a manner to avoid odor from escaping. And they use these to defeat law enforcement and canine detection. It doesn't say in here whether a canine was used, but I believe it probably was.
1: Yeah, you know all those things they use to store stuff, you know, hidden behind this, nailed into this, covered with this. You know, I watched that show Busted at the Border, and those dogs can usually, as you find this stuff.
2: I dealt with one back in the day. A canine. Did I ever tell you this story? It's probably not a story to tell this time, but I was on a bus, on a Greyhound bus. Yeah. I had some weed.
1: Yeah.
2: We got to Montana and the cops stopped the bus.
1: Yeah.
2: They took everybody off the bus.
1: Yeah.
2: I threw my weed in the trash can and they had a canine go through the bus, and somehow the bus didn't find my weed in the trash can. And we got back on the bus after the search.
1: Yeah.
2: And then I went to the trash can, got my weed, and we went happily ever after. And I think what happened was is I was smoking in the bathroom, and I think that the bus driver must have called the police. You know, but anyway, that's a war story from the past.
1: Did you do any time for that one, Mark?
2: The only time I did was get my fingerprints taken in a police station, unlike you, Gary, and mine was just for a DUI. So no FBI.
1: Just a DUI?
2: No, just a DUI, no FBI like you. And
1: you got anything else?
2: I got one more.
1: Go on, let's have it.
2: It's been a long-standing coverage on Clean and Sober Radio, this big problem with THC gummies and different drugs at gas stations. Well, it turns out that the Ohio governor decided to stop all of that in Ohio.
1: Okay.
2: So now they can't sell any of it. So I thought that was kind of interesting news.
1: That's definitely cool. Hey, we got a great show today.
2: Yes, we do.
1: And we are really lucky that Jerry Cooney is with us again. I don't know if Jerry remembers, but I think we had him on about 3 years ago. He's a great guest, a career unlike anybody else's. And, you know, unless you were sleeping under a rock, you had to know that he was twice a challenge for world champion boxer in 1982 and in 1987. But there was one fight that he had that was hard to beat. And we're going to talk about that, too, and it's called addiction. So don't go away. We'll be right back.
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1: And we're back. Welcome back, everybody. As I said, Jerry Cooney is our guest today. Jerry, welcome back to Clean and Sober Radio, brother.
5: Hey, man, I didn't agree to come on here yet, bro.
1: Huh? What'd you say?
5: I didn't agree to come on this show yet.
1: I'm just kidding.
5: Everything is great. What a nice rhythm and stuff you got in the air. It's floating around nice and a lot of recovery. And I feel a lot of love in your voices. So I'm really glad to be on with you. I have a great life. I have been sober since April 21st, 1988. And let me tell you something, them promises are nothing compared to what happens when you continually work the program and to feel the heights that we can go to.
1: Jerry, you're using all my material right up front, man. I was going to get into your recovery in 1988, man. I'm 1982. So
5: who's counting, bro? Who's counting, big boy?
1: I count, my man. Big boy. Now you're 6'6", okay? Let's lead into that.
2: Yeah. So
1: let me just tell you who's in the room here, because you know, I'm in the room. Mark Sigmund's my co-host.
2: Hi, Jerry.
1: Brad Risch is our camera guy and technical guy, and Tyler's our board operator and producer.
6: TJ.
1: TJ. Anyway, I want to get back into your whole life, but I got to ask you something I've been wanting to ask you. 6'6", was that an advantage or a disadvantage?
5: It was good. I'm perfect.
1: I heard that.
5: I was supposed to be, right?
1: Yeah, I heard you were the...
5: I like to get close to you. I didn't want to stay outside the jail, but I could do that. But I wanted to get to your body. I wanted to bang that body and slow you down. And, you know, when you're fighting a guy in the ring, you can see the expression in his eyes change. Like, when you're banging him a little bit, maybe I shouldn't have got in this fight today.
1: Yeah.
5: But, you know, it was a great... You know, it's like being a world-class athlete is...
1: Yeah.
5: It's a beautiful thing, and you got to really cherish it and promote it and take care of it. And unfortunately, for some of us in recovery, when the moment got really big, I kind of fell short. I started to drink and smoke cigarettes and not take care of myself. But, you know, I have a great life. I got a beautiful wife. I got 3 great kids and a grandchild.
1: Yeah.
5: And I go to meetings every day. I read books. I'm reading a great book right now, guys. It's called The 7-Day Mental Diet by Emmett Fox. I strongly recommend it for you two guys because it sounds like you can use it. It teaches you.
2: We can.
1: Hey, wait a minute. Hey, Jerry.
5: Forget about the negativity and just the love.
1: Let's talk about your book, Gentleman Jerry, A Contender in the Ring.
5: Yeah,
1: the gist of that book, I think we know, and where our audience can get it.
5: Well, Barnes & Noble, any bookstore you can get it. It's a great book of survival, recovery, and hope.
1: About your life, correct?
5: And love, yeah. Go ahead.
1: No, I'm just saying your life, but a lot of people can use your story as a benefit to their situation.
5: You know, I just wanted to tell you guys, I always thought that my thing was becoming a fighter and ranked one in the world and getting a shot at the championship. Looking back now, I realized that my God took me to here so I could help people. I get a chance every day, whether they're in recovery or not. I go to at-risk kids' homes. Yeah. I've been in prisons, and I tell the kids in prison, listen, I'm just like you. I just didn't kill nobody. I didn't stab nobody. I didn't rob the bank, but I drank and I did the wrong thing. And I lost my way, right?
1: Yeah, absolutely. Now, was I accurate when I said your greatest fight was addiction?
5: And you know what? Yes. I mean, I really was riddled in my family. I tried fixing everybody in my family, but I found out I was very codependent. And trying to fix everybody and trying to figure out through them how I could get it. And then I realized, hey, listen, nobody picked me up off the floor. I did.
1: I
5: said, I surrender. I said, let me go to meetings. And I had a great guy. His name was Jack Burnett, New York, who used to collect money for the mob. He ran a strip joint. And one day I'm driving, I'm stopping at this pancake house, and he's sitting at the table, at the first table. He said, Jerry, come on, sit down with me. I'm celebrating 3 years today.
1: Wow, yeah.
5: And that was April 21st, and I put it down. And I've done the work. I do the work regularly. And I love my life.
1: That's a beautiful thing. So, Jerry, you grew up in an Irish Catholic family on Long Island. Your father encouraged you to become a boxer.
5: No. So my father was a raging alcoholic. He was very abusive and very, kept us prisoners and all that stuff. And my oldest brother left the house when he was 15.
1: Is that Tommy?
5: And a couple of years later. Thomas,
1: yeah,
5: who's doing great today. He's got beautiful kids. He just was over in England. One of his daughters got married. And he went to the gym. And so I kind of followed him along.
1: Yeah.
5: And we both went in. We trained. He was a heavyweight. I was a middleweight. And we trained for the New York State Golden Glove Championship. We both made it to the finals.
1: Mm-hmm.
5: And unfortunately, he lost that night because he fought a guy from Jamaica or the Virgin Islands, who had, wasn't just a novice. He had only fights, right?
1: Yeah. Jerry, the reception's a little off. Can you like move in your room or something? Or it's a little foggy.
5: You can't hear me?
1: That's good now.
2: We're good.
5: Okay, good.
1: So let me ask something. So how many siblings did you have?
5: I have five siblings, so there were six of us.
1: Wow, uh-huh. And
5: we all had our own hiding places. And back in those days, I mean, I'm sure everybody has their stories, but my father was crazy.
1: How about your mom?
5: And my mom, you know what? My mom was a great woman. But back in those days, you know, I used to say, why don't we get out of here? She told me this about before she died, that what did you want me to do? Separate all you kids in different foster homes. So she took the brunt of it herself.
1: Yeah.
5: And she sacrificed herself to keep us together.
1: Right. And no matter what your dad was doing, she wanted the family to stay together. That's pretty admirable. That's for sure, man.
5: Well, yeah, that was unbelievable.
1: But
5: I was angry. I was angry that she didn't leave. But looking back, I understand now what she did.
1: There's a lot of things we understand now that we didn't understand when we were kids. That's for sure.
5: That's right.
1: You know?
5: That's right.
1: When your mom found out that you were boxing, your brother was boxing, was she upset that her boys were fighting?
5: Well, they loved the game. Obviously, they were scared. They, my grandmother was 88. If you didn't invite her to the fights, she wouldn't talk to you for a week. And, you know, they used to come to fights every night. And every time we fought, they'd be in the arena. And it was a great time. They loved the experience. And they suffered. I mean, how do your kid or your grandson's going to get in the ring with these scary guys?
1: Yeah.
5: Yeah, they suffered like I did. You know, it was like I tell the story, like, you know, you are filled with this anxiety about what's going to happen. You're going to win or lose. And you walk down this empty corridor, and then they open the door, and it's the arena, and you hear the roar of the crowd, and you become magical in that moment.
1: I bet that's
5: when you figure it out.
1: We've had a lot of recording artists come on, and they say the same thing, you know. And then the other thing they say is after it's over, after the fight's over, you go back to your hotel room by yourself, right?
5: Well, there's a letdown, you know. Obviously. Yeah. It's such a build up, and you go in there, you do your thing. I mean, when I was 16, I won the middleweight championship in the state of New York in Madison Square Garden.
1: Wow!
5: And the roar of the crowd was unbelievable. And the next day, I carried the back page of the news. I was on the back page, the full page, with me knocking somebody out. And they introduced me in school, so it made me somebody. And it helped my anger. I when someone's fighting, you got to fight back.
1: Yeah.
5: And so it helped soothe my anger.
1: Were the applause and the screams and the yells from the crowd intoxicating?
5: Well, yeah. You're told you're no good. You're not going to amount to nothing.
1: Yeah.
5: In your house, and you got these crowds. the Irish, everybody, listen, it was unbelievable what we went through. I fought on the United States team. I got invited to the finals of the Olympic trials in 1976, and I didn't go. I said my father was sick. I hated my father. He was not a very good man, but I didn't have the self-esteem at that time to believe in myself. I had nobody to help me understand who I was, so I turned it down.
1: Yeah, and eventually turned to drugs and alcohol, you know. It's
5: alcohol was my thing. I was alcohol and drank, you know, and the pain go away. And, you know, it didn't show up.
1: Jerry, you're fading in and out a little bit again.
5: Yeah, I'm still in the same place,
1: huh?
5: To me.
1: Okay.
5: Jerry? Yes.
1: Can you hear us now? Because you were sounded sort of like you were in a can of
2: like
1: water.
2: Like a Cylon for a minute. Like,
5: I have earphones in. Could that be it?
2: It could be,
1: yeah. Yeah, absolutely.
2: It was just for a little.
5: I'll take them off.
1: Okay, beautiful.
2: Sounds good.
5: Well, you guys are very bossy.
1: Let me tell you something.
2: We are bossy.
1: Jerry, I told you if you were here right now, we'd go at it.
2: That's what he said before the show, by the way. He's like, I wonder if we both could
5: tell you something.
1: Yeah.
5: All you're going to hear is get up.
1: Jerry, I told you before, I was a middleweight boxer in Philadelphia.
2: He likes to tell stories.
1: Jerry, you know what I boxed?
5: Oranges and apples.
2: He said that.
5: All right. You can't go there with me. You can't go there with me.
1: Yeah.
5: You know, you get guys coming in off the street saying, I've been a carpenter for 10 years. I've been in construction for 15.
1: Yeah.
5: I ain't making it. I want to fight you. And I tell them, stop. And then they'd get my trainer mad. And then my trainer would say, okay, get in there. And they would all try. You could see the look in their eyes. They're trying to hurt me.
1: Yeah.
5: And then I would break the ribs, and then I would.
1: All right, Jerry, let me ask something. When you went to the ring, were you afraid sometimes?
5: Once you hear the roar of the crowd, that all goes away. Butterfly, it's called butterflies.
1: Yeah.
5: And that's a healthy thing to it. But when you hear the roar of the crowd, that goes away, and the magic happens, where you just figure it all out. You can see it. It's like you create it. You understand what the guy's trying to do, and you combat that, and then that's what happens once the bell rings. But leading up to it, hey, listen, when I'm training to fight Holmes for over a year, who the hell wants to think every day you get up and say, oh, shit, I got to fight that guy, Larry Holmes? I mean, he's one of the greatest champions of all times.
1: Well, people were afraid of you.
5: I got a chance to fight him.
1: They're afraid of you, I'm sure.
5: Well, yeah, but you understand, like, I'm this kid from this dysfunctional family system that my father used alcohol for everything, and I grew up with that sound. And then I built myself up to fighting Larry Holmes for the heavyweight championship of the world. And that was magical. And we're very good friends right now. But back then, he wasn't such a nice guy. One time, I thought I was going to hit him with a hook. Howard Cosell, he knocked out Leon Spinks, and Howard Cosell called him over for him and I to interview ourselves, and he came at me and knocked Howard Cosell's wig off in the process.
2: Oh, I think I might have seen a video.
5: Oh man, this is getting serious now.
1: you're regarded as one of the hardest punchers in heavyweight history.
5: Yeah, George Foreman said I was the hardest guy to ever hit him. He said I hit him on the on his right side, and he felt it on his left side. I was good. I sometimes felt bad about I didn't really pay attention to who I was and seek help because I didn't know back at that time I was a battered kid.
1: Yeah, yeah.
5: But you know what? Right now, it turned out there's a lot of guys in boxing who are struggling with dementia. You know, they can't work, doing these things.
1: Yes.
5: And I bypassed all that.
1: Very fortunate.
5: I saved my money. I knew the rainy day was coming. I was telling somebody today that, you know, my wife is a financial analyst.
1: Good.
5: After my career was over, I was training this guy who owned 3 seats on the stock exchange, and he turned me on to his finance person, and it's been a dream ever since.
1: Oh, that's a beautiful story, man.
2: Jerry, I got a question for you that I've always been curious about.
1: Yeah. Mark has a question for you.
2: When you get in the ring and you take that beating every night, how do you feel the next day? Like, do you get your bell rung like a ton of times when you're boxing that much?
5: You don't take a beating. You never take a beating.
2: Oh, no.
5: Obviously, Sometimes, you know, you get, sometimes you, you know, you're a great fighter and he can land some shots on you, you know, and you make mistakes like everybody. But, you know, when I fought Holmes, I had 21 stitches. He thumbed me in my eye, right? I had 21 stitches. The next day when I woke up, I had no pain. My body was in such great shape from training all that time. I didn't feel weak or strong, or, you know, I didn't feel out of it. I felt like a really good conditioned guy.
1: Jerry, you know,
5: so
1: you know,
5: listen, it's not what you think. Obviously, you know, you can't absorb a lot of shots, but, you know, I didn't absorb that many. I mean, I knocked most of the guys out. You know what I mean?
1: You know, Pinklin Thomas?
5: Great guy.
1: Yeah, we had him on the show. I said to him, hey, Pinklin, what was it like when Mike Tyson would hit you in the face? Did it hurt? And he said, it hurt a lot.
5: Well, listen, you know, talking about Pinklin Thomas, right?
1: Yeah.
5: He was a collector. When he was 10 years old, he was big, bigger than he was supposed to be. And he was doing that back then. So he had a hard life.
1: Yeah.
5: And he was like, he struggled with recovery too. And,
1: yeah.
5: And at that time he fought Tyson, he was a shell of who he was.
1: Oh, okay. Yeah, it was also so hard to understand him.
5: Yeah. Well, I mean, they took a lot of shots.
1: Yeah.
5: And, you know, sometimes that's a problem. But, you know, he was a great athlete that succumbed to alcohol and drugs.
1: Yeah.
5: And today he's doing all he can. And I see him a lot and I love him.
1: Oh, that's great.
5: I tell him how much I love him all the time.
1: That's great. Hey, for just joining us now, we're talking with Jerry Cooney, one of the greatest heavyweight boxers of all time. He's not only a great boxer, and we're going to get into it, he's in a very long-term recovery, and he appears to be a very nice guy. That's the main thing. And you know what, Jerry? You're still good looking. You know that?
5: Oh, thank you very much. I really appreciate it. Listen, I have a picture.
1: Yeah.
5: When I was 19, with a full head of black hair, fighting in the finals of the Golden Gloves in the heavyweight division, and I just put that on my Zoom page cover, and that's a good looking guy right now. You know, listen. I take care of myself.
1: Yeah.
5: I help people every day of my life, and I live in the zone because I'm helpful. And I used to want to be patted on the back, right?
1: Yeah.
5: Because I had nobody pat me on the back.
1: Yeah.
5: Now, helping those kids or going into those prisons and telling those guys a story had helped change. You know, a warden one time told me, he said, Jerry, if you change one kid's life, you change the course of his whole family. And I've held on to that.
1: Yeah.
5: And I go and help people every day. You know, I was talking with someone this morning. They said, you know, this guy was at the gym, YMCA training. And this guy was talking to me. I said, you know, he said, my uncle loves you. I said, call him. I'd love to say hello to him.
1: Wow.
5: And in that moment, that's a gift, not just to me, but for that guy. And I love that.
1: Yeah.
5: That's a freedom.
1: That's the ultimate giving back. Listen, if you're just joining us now.
5: Love and serve. Love and serve.
1: Yeah. If you're just joining us now and you're listening to us, you can watch us right now live with our interview with Jerry Cooney. Go on Facebook. Go to our Facebook page, Clean and Sober Radio, and you can watch us do the show just like these folks. Kathy Will Collin from Coral Springs, Florida. Leonard Pascal. Mike Burke from Media, Pennsylvania. Have a great show. John Andrews is watching. Jim Petrowski, one of our crew here.
2: The man.
1: Steve Sussman from Palm Beach Gardens, Florida. Daniel Tungpalan. I butcher everybody's name. Russell Ackroyd. Mickey Layton. We got so many people right now, Mark. We'll get to them after the break. And what we're going to do is, Jerry, we're going to take a break right now. Hang in there, and we will be right back.
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1: We're back, and that drop was Billy J. Kramer. Most of his hit records were written by Paul McCartney and John Lennon. And Billy, we're hoping you're doing better now. He had some medical health issues, and we just hope he's doing okay. Okay, we're back with Jerry Cooney. Jerry, your first fight was with Bill Jackson in 1977. Ooh. You remember that day?
5: I do remember that day, and it was in Sunnyside Gardens, and that was a place where all the old greats fought all the time. And then shortly thereafter, they shut that place down. It was like a museum. It should have been, kept there, and everybody fought in that arena. So, yeah, I had a great time in my career. I didn't go to the finals of Olympic trials, and that was the year that Ray Leonard and the Sphinx Brothers and all those guys went to the Olympics. It was a great year, and it would have been nice to be on that squad. But listen, I had a great time. I went to Europe. I fought on the United States team. I had four fights, four knockouts. I came home. I fought the third-ranked Russian heavyweight champ. He was 6 foot wide by 6 foot tall.
1: Oh, my God.
5: And I knocked him dead in the first round, boy. I hit him with a left hook on the chin. He went to sleep. He was snoring, that guy.
1: He was snoring. So, wait, did you ever feel bad that you knocked somebody out?
5: No. It's better to, in that world, it's better to giveth than receiveth.
1: Yeah. Mm. So, have you been knocked out? Were you knocked out?
5: Not knocked out. I got stopped a couple of times, in my drinking days. But, I remember, I'll tell you a story. I'm fighting, I'm in the Palm Springs, California.
1: Yeah.
5: And I'm training for the Holmes fight. Yeah. And they bring this guy in, this big black dude. His name was Zeke. He was 180 victories and one loss. And they have 100 people come because they want to manage him, right?
1: Yeah.
5: And they want to box me. So the first day my trainer says, not today, work the bag. And my trainer was watching. The second day, the same thing. Third day, told the guy, okay, get dressed. So all the people are in the audience yelling, go, Zeke, go. Go, Zeke, go. He came at me. I hit him a left hook on the chin. His ass was up in the air, and he was snoring in the ring. And then you heard the silence in the crowd.
1: Yeah.
5: And then my friend said, yeah, go, Zeke, go. The guy was still snoring on the floor.
1: Oh, my God.
5: Those are great stories.
1: Hey, is any boxer you didn't box that you would have liked to?
5: Well, yeah, when I was fighting, Don King owned all the heavyweights. But I would never sign with him because he was, in my thought, he was a snake and a thief and a crook.
1: Yeah.
5: So I didn't get the chance. He owned all the heavyweights.
1: Yeah.
5: So I didn't get the opportunity to fight those guys that would have given me the experience and given me a better chance to fight a guy like Holmes.
1: Do you mean Sonny Liston, Floyd Patterson, those guys, Muhammad Ali? Is that who you meant?
5: You guys, I'm a young man, bro. What are you talking about, bro?
1: Huh?
5: I'm a young man.
1: Jerry, we got to be careful. We got to be careful with the cursing. Shh.
5: Oh, yeah, okay. I'm sorry about that.
1: Yeah.
5: Take that out of
1: I
5: there.
1: Know you're a young man. And again,
5: what are you talking about? Sonny Liston and those are the old guys.
1: I was just seeing if you were paying attention to the show. I knew that.
5: Yeah. Anyway, listen, those guys were all great. It was amazing what Ollie did with Sonny Liston.
1: Yeah.
5: Floyd Patterson was, he should have been a light heavyweight.
1: Yeah.
5: And Customato wanted to make him into a heavyweight, and he couldn't compete with those guys on that level.
1: Right.
5: So there's a lot of great stories, a lot of great books out there about, all the different fighters. Gentleman Jerry, a contender in the ring, a champion in recovery, is a great read. And it talks about success at the end, success. We fight and we crawl and we pick ourselves up. We dust off our pants and we get a life beyond our wildest dreams. I'm living a dream right now.
1: If you're lucky, right? I mean, you're one of the lucky guys. You got your brain. You got a beautiful family, a beautiful wife. You have you're giving back to so many people. You're one of the rare real heavyweight champs that are doing a lot of good.
5: Well, you know they talk about celebrities and what we do to these events to help raise money. It's our responsibility. It's nothing. I'm not doing anything extra. My responsibility is to help the less fortunate get to a better place in life. like I wish I could have had. But yeah. And so all my life we were doing 2, 3, 4 charities a week to raise money, you know, whether we're playing golf or going to fights or whatever we were doing, cocktail parties. That's our responsibility as a professional athlete. And I met everybody, football, basketball, baseball, soccer, you know. You and then you get to rub elbows and see what those guys are like. And we're all the same.
1: Yeah, well, you're humble. You know, a lot of people aren't humble in a lot of different professions when they get to up there where the air is rare, where you were. You're
5: special. I feel bad for them.
1: Well, yeah, right.
5: Let me tell you a story. Can I tell you a story?
1: Sure.
5: So one night I meet this guy and he's telling me what a lousy person Patrick Ewing is. He shunned him. He walked away from him. He didn't sign his autograph. So I thought of it for a minute. I said, listen, come in. So what if Patrick Ewing, did you ever get out of bed on the wrong side of the bed? I asked him, right?
1: Yeah.
5: And be in a bad mood and not want to deal with anybody. Well, here's a guy where he's constantly having thousands of people attack him, help me. You know? And I said, so what if he got out on the wrong side of the bed that day? You're automatically saying this guy's no good?
1: Yeah, that's wrong.
5: I said, I think you should rethink that. And, you know, there are athletes that can be short and all that. And, not me. You know, the little guy is my guy. And I get to meet kids and shake them and make them laugh and joke. And, you know, you're talking about, you know, go to Mass and there's a Catholic school. You're not supposed to say hello and look at the kids. Look what's happening to society.
1: Yeah.
5: I mean,
1: yeah.
5: Everybody's on the phones.
1: Yep.
5: Nobody's communicating with each other. And I feel sad about the community right now. And I want to be a part of getting it better, not worse.
1: Yeah, that's great, giving back. And Mark and I have been giving back on this show now for 13 years. And it's such beautiful. A good feeling. As you said, help one person get into treatment or give one person hope and maybe help and you know, change their lives. And it'll change their kids' lives and their grandchildren's lives.
5: Well, yeah. Okay, so that's great. You know, here's the story. Like, so I grew up with a terrible upbringing. So I get married. I wait. I do a lot of research in the rooms. I go to therapy. I find out what I like. I meet my wife. We have a couple of kids. And I'm a little timid because how I was brought up, I don't want to pass that on to my kids, right?
1: Right.
5: So I'm having conversation with them now about how I stood off and that I wasn't really available. I didn't want to hurt you guys. And they all get it.
1: How old are
5: so
1: your
5: I'm
1: kids?
5: Changing
1: how old
5: the
1: are
5: course.
1: They? How old?
5: Well, my daughter's 23. My son is 26.
1: Yeah.
5: And I have a son that's 37. But, you know, like, so I'm able to open the door to help change the process of the next generation. And that's a responsibility that we have, too.
1: There's no question about it. We all have that responsibility. It's a question of how many of us do what you do.
5: Well, here's the story with that, right?
1: Yeah.
5: If you work the steps with a sponsor, 100%, you will develop the need and the want to be this way.
1: Yeah.
5: You know, listen, we all wake up and the boogeyman is there.
1: Yeah.
5: What do I do about that? Do I treat it and move on? Do I read some books? Do I read a step? Do I, you know, call a friend? Do I call my sponsor? And then I shake it off and I move on and I have something good to say.
1: Yeah.
5: Right?
1: Yeah. Yeah. Oh, yeah.
5: So that's the story that most people in recovery, they don't really dig in and understand about the quality of life that our God wants us to have.
1: Absolutely.
5: But I have to row the boat, right? I tell a story about the guy's in the boat with God and God is steering. And the guy's rowing, the God's steering. The guy gets tired. He says, hey, God, can I steer? And God says, yes, my son, you can, but I don't row. So I got to do the work.
1: Yeah.
5: I have to
1: put
5: the time in. I have to change.
1: Yeah.
5: I got to be more loving to my wife, to my kids, to my friendships.
1: Yeah.
5: You know,
1: it's a great
5: attitude. Yeah, well, that's the program. That's the God in my life that came together and freed me up. You know what I mean?
1: Listen, we got a lot of people watching this show today, Jerry. I want to mention a couple more names, and I want to give them let me give them the phone number right now so they can call in and speak with you if they'd like. It's a rare opportunity.
5: Baby.
1: 6'10".
5: Get your mouthpiece in, bro. Get your mouthpiece in.
2: Get your mouth.
1: Yeah, 6'10", 632, 8601, 610, 632, 8601. Like Eddie Kilgore, James Bilderback. Good afternoon from Ventnor, New Jersey, before the Northeastern. Great broadcast and a great, great guest. That's nice, right?
2: Very nice.
1: All right, listen, Jerry, I got my mouthpiece in. What are you going to do about it?
5: All you're going to hear is down, down he goes, down.
1: Mark, I
5: listen,
1: love this guy.
5: I want to tell you guys also, I'm on Sirius XM every Monday and every Thursday from 9 to 11 here in the East Coast.
1: Okay, say it
5: on
1: again.
5: Sirius XM, channel 153.
1: Okay. All right. That's good stuff.
5: Called At the Fights with Randy Gordon and Jerry Cooney.
2: That's awesome.
1: That is awesome.
5: And I would love to speak to some fans out there.
1: Absolutely. So, all right. Do you get this when you're walking down the street? People recognize you. They say hi. You get any of these wise guys come up to you like in a fighting position? Come on, man. I'll fight you. You get that kind of crap?
5: Tell them, listen, when I was out there, when I was fighting, they always wanted to. They were always like threatening. And I would say, listen, do you really want to fight with me? They never did.
1: Yeah.
5: They never wanted to fight with me.
1: Right.
5: And so, you know, it's so good. I mean, then I start, you got to stay away from that. Of course, they're looking for trouble. But I had this guy who was a martial, black belt in about 8 different styles.
1: Yeah.
5: We used to hang out together, so we didn't have no trouble, believe me.
1: But I'm saying, like, you're walking down the street with your wife, your kids, and some wise guy comes up to you and wants to start that crap. No.
5: No. I mean, obviously, some people, are, you know, they're very... you know, great people. They want a picture. They want an autograph. You know, hey, what? Okay. You know what I mean? Like, it's all good. I don't got no problem with that.
1: Yeah.
5: You know, I love my life today. Yeah. I love touching those people. I love being with those people, saying hello. Obviously, as an athlete now, I fought Holmes, I don't know, in 1982. So you got to manage a long time ago. I got a lot of gray now in my beard. And so it's harder to be recognized, but I still do make a lot of events and appearances, and I love the people, and I want to shake hands with everybody, make them laugh when they leave, make them feel better than when I met them.
1: They absolutely will. I mean, when somebody meets you, I'm assuming, boy, they talk about it. You know, you're a star. Look, I'm not just trying to blow smoke up you. You're a well-known public figure that makes people feel good just shaking your hand, but it also in our community, in the recovery community, you are a beacon of hope. And
5: I'm just one of the guys that thank God. I mean, I always had a God in my life, but I put it down and I read the book. I had two great sponsors who really showed me the way. And my first sponsor told me, I'll never ask you to do what I didn't do. And I thought, you know what? I'm going to take that guy and I'm going to stick with him for 6 months at least and do everything he says. And it changed my life.
1: You said you
5: I found out I was a bruised man, but I wasn't broken.
1: Yeah.
5: And then I worked through the steps, you know, and I grew and became free and loving and caring and, you know, all those things that we are, you know, aspire to be.
1: Were you ever high when you were boxing?
5: Yes.
1: Drunk?
5: Yeah, I did. No, not drunk, but I took pain pills.
1: Okay.
5: You know, like, and I was, you know, not a lot, but, you know, one time I can remember I fought George Chaplin in Phoenix, Arizona. He was a tough guy, real tough guy. He banged me around in that first round, and I was like, went back to the corner. I realized it was from the pain pill, right?
1: Yeah.
5: And so I got myself together. The second round, I knocked him out on the ropes. He sat down on the floor. They went to sleep. But you can't be doing that stuff. It's very bad for us. You know, listen, the window to be an athlete is very small and narrow, right?
1: Yes.
5: We have to take advantage of it. We have to do everything we can. I talk to kids. I just came back from Los Angeles. I was out there seeing this big heavyweight. He's 280, 6'6", and he's 16-1, and wants to fight. And I have to he's, because he's big and strong, everyone's gave him his way. I have to tell him the truth. Like, you have to learn how to fight at this level. Now, you're in the top 15. You got to change your ability. You can't do the same thing you did back then. Now you got to learn to fight at another level. Right? You got to pick it up, slow it down, pick it up. These are all things that that we have to make them aware of so they can take their opportunity and make the most of it.
1: Jerry, is there an organization for retired professional boxers who, unfortunately, because they were hit so many times, they're compromised in how they live now? Is there any kind of organization that helps these people?
5: That's a great question. And you know what? They are independent contractors. You know what that means?
1: Yeah, sure.
5: That means when you fight, you get a year's insurance.
1: Uh-huh.
5: But basically, no. I mean, I had a foundation fist years ago, but you wind up being away every single night. If there are people helping me, I got to help them. I'm never home.
1: Yeah.
5: And plus, the guys, they just wanted money. The fighters, right?
1: Right.
5: And so there is an organization out there, the WBC, the boxing organization. Mr. Suleiman, the president, is helping fighters on their way and their path to get by. Because, you know, a lot of these guys, they are good amateurs. They turn pro. They want to become champ. Then they can't become champ. So they figure, well, let me become a contender. Then they become a sparring partner.
1: Uh-huh.
5: And then you're taking all these punches that you're not supposed to take, and they come out of the game for, you know, training for 200 a week or something.
1: Right.
5: And you come out of the game with nothing, no insurance, no money, and you're lost. You got kids, you got a wife, and, you know, there's a lot of problems.
1: You know, I don't know if you know this, there's an organization in the United States for actually retired radio disc jockeys, and it helps a lot of these guys.
5: You guys need it.
1: Yeah, I think, you know, especially in your sport, it's a very obviously physical, and as you said, there should be an organization that at least helps some of these people out.
5: Well, here's what I always thought this, right? If they took a dollar from every ticket of every fight that takes place in the United States and puts it into a foundation, over a year, we'd have plenty of money to take care of these guys with mental, find job training, you know, so many different areas that is needed so bad.
1: Yeah.
5: But nobody wants to do it. And I've tried. I've gone to Washington. I've done different things. But these guys, they don't want to have to give any of their money up. These promoters and, you know, so.
1: That's the selfish part of us.
5: There are solutions, but can we do it? A dollar out of every ticket, 50 cents out of every ticket, add that into a fund, you know, interest-bearing account for a couple of years. Everybody could have medical and, you know, job training and job placement. But, you know, it's boxing in some ways, like a lot of sports, is in the dark ages.
1: Yeah, absolutely. Hey, is there anything we didn't ask you that you wanted me to ask you today?
5: You hurt my feelings, bro.
1: Why?
5: No. I love all those people you talk to listening. I'm hoping is there any questions we can ask? They can ask of us.
1: Well, I'm gonna tell you something. We have a lot of, I can see who's watching us. You know, 100 people, but there are thousands who are listening. You know what we find on the show? People are afraid to call in. Some people.
5: Well,
1: you know that?
5: Well, that's too bad.
1: Yeah.
5: Well, anyway, listen.
1: Yeah.
5: Listen, this is a great life, being a boxer, being a husband, being a man of God, and to love and serve. That's what I do every day, whether I'm here in my home, if I'm out and making an appearance. Listen, I was in California. I was in this gym. I didn't know anybody. There's 100 people in the gym training. When I finished there, I asked them to quiet down for me for a minute, and I told them, I want to thank you for allowing me to come here and work in your gym, and I wish you all good luck. Now, these are guys that are Mexican. They don't know anything about me. I mean, they know who I am, but I want to just let them know that I'm just like you. I struggle. We all struggle.
1: You're the real deal.
5: And we have to be there for each other. You understand?
1: Yeah. Jar, we're going to take, we have to take a last break, and we're going to come back for 5 minutes. I want to talk about where and when you and I are going to fight. All right. When we come back. Okay.
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1: We are back with Jerry Cooney. Jerry, so first of all, we want to thank you so much for coming on the show, for real.
5: I'm not talking to you anymore.
1: Listen,
5: so forget it.
1: The next time we meet, we don't have to talk. I got some heavyweight gloves I'm going to use on you. Do you know how big I am? Do you know what I look like?
5: Oh, my God.
1: Huh?
5: Oh, no, I don't.
2: Yeah. Okay. He's fast, so he'll just run away. You know what I mean? Yeah. He was on the track team.
5: 20-foot ring, right?
1: Yeah.
5: I cut it from 20. I cut the ring off to 10 and then to 5, and I just look at you.
1: Mark, can you imagine this? If I fought Jerry Cooney.
2: Gary was on the track team in high school, so he's got plenty of speed to get away from a 6 foot.
5: Not gonna help me, bro.
2: Now you're gonna catch him. I would love to see it,
1: Jerry.
5: Oh no, you wouldn't.
1: No. Yes, hey, Jerry. All kidding aside,
5: love you guys. Thank you.
1: Thank you so much, brother.
2: Yeah, thanks, Jerry.
1: Thanks for everything you do, and we'll be in touch. Okay.
5: Sounds great. You guys be safe, and hello to all the folks out there. Stay clean. Go to meetings. Do the work.
1: That's it.
5: Thank you.
2: Thank you, my brother.
1: Jerry Cooney, everybody.
2: Take care.
1: What a great guy.
2: What a fantastic guy.
1: Isn't he?
2: Yes.
1: Man, I'd fight him, man.
2: Would you?
1: Yeah, right.
2: Jump on his back.
1: He'll make you look short.
2: Six foot six. I'm 6 foot 3.5. So he's got a couple inches.
1: Right, he's
2: got
1: to get that half.
2: People say I should say 6'4". But it's 6'3.5" for real, you know?
1: TJ, how tall are you?
8: Like 5'10".
1: What'd he say?
2: 5'10".
1: 5'10". Oh, man, he's a little guy.
2: He's
1: not like us.
2: Yeah. But you know what's so cool about Jerry is, like, you could just hear the service aspect. The getting outside of self, all the good recovery stuff.
1: Didn't take all that very seriously, his dad.
2: Yeah.
1: And this is where he's destined to be.
2: Yeah.
1: Just a regular guy.
2: And he sounds like he's more happy now than he was when he was a boxer, which is just like the promises of the program, you know?
1: And, I knew a little bit about his childhood. He had a bad childhood, man.
2: Yeah, it sounded that way.
1: You know, we get a lot of guys on this show, famous athletes, and so that had bad childhoods.
2: Yeah, it's trauma and a lot of these things. I mean, look at Mike Tyson. Look at his childhood growing up. I mean, he had an awful, awful childhood growing up. And just with this problem with addiction, trauma in the background, right?
1: Yeah, absolutely.
2: So
1: it was an interesting show. So what's going on, Mark? The summer is over. I know everybody's upset on the East Coast. Probably you guys that are watching and listening either in the South, like Steven Sussman, or they don't care about this weather, but we're starting to get cold weather, man.
2: We are. Did you see them? For people out there, did you see the moon this week? I mean, it looked like you could just jump off Earth and land on the moon. It was huge.
1: Was it?
2: Yes, it was huge. It was a harvest moon. So
1: harvest moon. Neil Young had a song about harvest.
2: I thought of that when I saw this moon. Yes.
1: You know how far the moon is from the United States, from America?
2: 275,000 miles.
1: I think it's less than. Come on, Steve Sussman, call us and tell us how far the moon is from here.
2: This is way off topic, but how in the world did we get to the moon in 1969?
1: How do you know we did?
2: Well, there's a lot of people that think that Stanley Kubrick made a moonshot here.
1: I think we did. Brad, what do you think? I think we did.
9: Yeah, I think so.
2: I mean, but think about it.
9: If I don't believe that, I can't believe that the Earth is round either, and you got to go with that one.
2: I don't know. I hope so, but I mean, think about it. The computers back then, and we haven't been able to do it. You know, now you don't hear if we go into the moon. You know, but that's way off topic.
1: Well, it's not actually.
2: No? What makes it not off-topic?
1: Where's the connection to addiction?
2: Yes.
1: Brad? I was amazed at how much Jerry Cooney wanted to talk about recovery more than his career.
2: He did. He did. He wasn't like, I want to talk about this fight and this fight and this fight. It was more about, hey, I go to a meeting every single day. I carry the message to the newcomer. I help people, you know, and man, just getting outside of self, such a huge part of this, don't you think?
1: Oh, absolutely.
2: You know, and
1: that's what I say. It's difficult to get clean, get sober, but then giving back is another level, I think.
2: Absolutely. And, you know, for anybody out there that's in addiction right now, you know, and is struggling, and just know that, like, you can and do get better. You know, we hear all these stories, everybody that comes on here that had long histories of addiction and are now doing really well.
1: We're coming to the end, but there's a couple more people I just want to acknowledge for sure. Linda Carroll, Kevin King, John Haydt. How do you pronounce that? Hate it.
2: I don't know if that was.
1: Lou Montana.
2: Lou Montana.
1: Anybody else?
2: I have you. You've got them all, Gary, that I have. Sometimes you have more than me, but, you know, yeah, you do have them all.
1: Yeah, it's okay. So we're almost at the end. What are you doing this weekend?
2: I am just going to hang out and rest. I'm really, really tired from the week.
1: Yeah.
2: And I'll probably watch TV. I have a family event to go to tomorrow. And then I'm looking forward to the storm on Sunday. It's supposed to storm a lot, and I kind of like it.
1: You live right on the water.
2: I live right on the water. Well, I don't think it's going to flood, knock on wood, you know. Gary's like, you kind of like this storm coming, and you live right on the water.
1: Yeah, right. What kind of...
2: crazy.
1: Brad, do you have anything you want to say? Huh?
9: Not much. You guys covered it really
1: did
9: well.
1: Did we? Today. Did we do all right today?
9: Top to bottom.
1: Yeah, so top to bottom. Side. I would have liked Jerry to have been in the studio.
9: Yes.
2: Where does he live?
1: He lives in New Jersey, midway up the state.
2: Oh, we should totally try to get him down here sometime.
1: Was he, the last time we had him on, was he here or on the phone?
2: He was on the phone. We would have remembered a 6'6" Jerry Cooney coming in here. Don't you think?
1: Yeah, I couldn't. I thought he was in here.
2: Yeah, I think it was a telephone interview.
1: I think he was in here, and then he was afraid of me and wouldn't come back.
2: Yeah, I'm sure that's the case.
1: You think that's what happened?
2: Keep telling yourself that, Gary. Keep telling yourself that.
1: All right, I'll keep telling myself that. All right, we got more. Okay, let me see what else here.
2: What about the suicide hotline, 988?
1: Oh, yeah, yeah.
2: If you're struggling and you feel like you're going to hurt yourself, give this number a call, 988, and they will help you.
1: Also, the Substance Abuse and Mental Health Hotline is 1-800-662-HELP, 1-800-662-HELP. And everybody, the numbers that I gave and that Mark gave, you really should put them on your refrigerator, because in the desperate time of need, you don't want to start going online and looking for answers.
2: And they will talk to you. Like, I've talked to some people that you call up and they have counselors that will talk you out of, you know, just if you're going through a really rough time and it's an emergency.
1: Yeah, and it's not an answering service. 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
2: An excellent.
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1: 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I'm Gary Hendler.
2: I'm Mark Sigmund.
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0: considering a peace plan. I'm Sue Guzman, Fox News. President Trump has yet to announce a final determination on the proposed Iran peace plan. The president telling Fox News that he wants to strengthen the terms of the deal, adding that he's not in any rush. With the latest from Fox's Max Gordon from Tel Aviv.
1: President Trump met with top aides in the Situation Room on Friday. That meeting reportedly took about 2 hours, but at the end of it, no deal was announced. The New York Times and Axios report that President Trump sent tougher terms to Iran for a peace deal in an effort to exert pressure and to speed up the process, but it's unclear what changes were made to the potential agreement. This is the Strait of Hormuz remains closed to ship traffic, and the U.S. continues its blockade. And with a focus on the Middle East, President Trump has expanded the role of the U.S. ambassador to Turkey, Tom Barak, making him special envoy to both Iraq and Syria.
0: French President Emmanuel Macron Sunday urged Washington and Tehran to reach an agreement as soon as possible after meeting with the Saudi Crown Prince Salman, the Sultan of Oman, and the...
2: The world's biggest soccer competition is coming to Atlanta, and three lucky blood donors will score the experience of a lifetime. 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
2: On the conflict with Iran. I'm Ted Lindner, Fox News. Iran's president is reportedly asked to resign. Reports say the Masoud Pezeshkian told the Supreme Leader's office he's been shut out from major decision-making. Meantime, President Trump is pushing for changes to the proposed deal with Iran to reopen the strait, extend the ceasefire, and resume nuclear talks.
3: The New York Times and Axios report that President Trump sent tougher terms to Iran for a peace deal in an effort to exert pressure and to speed up the process, but it's unclear what changes were made to the potential agreement. This as the Strait of Hormuz remains closed to ship traffic and the U.S. continues its blockade.
2: Fox Business's Max Gordon in Tel Aviv. The city of Newark stepping up measures to deal with violent protests at an ICE detention center. Fox's Steve Harrigan.
4: We've seen a week, really, of steady violence at night, usually after dark. We see preparations once again in effect for a possible fight between police and protesters, so it still looks cloudy. As far as the security here goes in front of this detention center, it is being controlled now by Newark police, not ICE agents. That's something the governor made clear just a short time ago. And we did see violence overnight. Once again, protesters refusing to disperse. They were hit with tear gas and stun grenades. They were lobbing things at some of the police officers as well. So there was some heavy violence overnight. Several people arrested.
2: Governor Mikey Sherrill claims that out-of-state groups are inflaming tensions. And the search for a gunman who shot two Carroll County sheriff's deputies on Saturday morning is now over. The sheriff's office announcing on Sunday night that Michael Puckett was apprehended in Surry County, North Carolina. Puckett wanted for the shooting incident that left Deputy Sheriff Logan Utt dead. The other sheriff's deputy received a medical evaluation and was reportedly in stable condition. 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

0: control sites over Saturday and Sunday in Garuk, Iran, and Keshem Island. U.S. fighter aircraft reportedly eliminating Iranian air defenses, a ground control station, and two one-way attack drones. CENTCOM reporting the strikes were made in response to aggressive Iranian actions, including an attack on an American drone, an MQ-1 drone, over international waters. No American service members were harmed. Meantime, the Iranian president is reportedly asked to resign. Reports say that Pezeshkan told the Supreme Leader's office he's been shut out from major decision-making. Meantime, President Trump is pushing for changes to the proposed deal with Iran to reopen the Strait of Hormuz, extend the ceasefire, and resume nuclear talks. Fox Business's Max Gordon.
1: The New York Times and Axios report that President Trump sent tougher terms to Iran for a peace deal in an effort to exert pressure and to speed up the process, but it's unclear what changes were made to the potential agreement. This as the Strait of Hormuz remains closed to ship traffic and the U.S. continues its blockade.
0: Meantime, in the state of New Jersey, the city of Newark stepping up measures to deal with violent protests at an ICE detention center. Fox's Steve Harrigan.
2: We've seen a week, really, of steady violence at night, usually after dark. We see preparations once again in effect for a possible fight between police and protesters, so it still looks cloudy. As far as the security here goes, in front of this detention center, it is being controlled now by Newark police, not ICE agents. That's something the governor made clear just a short time ago. And we did see violence overnight. Once again, protesters refusing to disperse. They were hit with tear gas and stun grenades.
0: Fox's Steve Harrigan. Governor Sherrill claims out-of-state groups are inflaming tensions. 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

0: President Trump is pushing for changes to the proposed deal with Iran to reopen the Strait of Hormuz, extend the ceasefire, and resume nuclear talks. Fox Business's Max Gordon.
1: The New York Times and Axios report that President Trump sent tougher terms to Iran for a peace deal in an effort to exert pressure and to speed up the process, but it's unclear what changes were made to the potential agreement. This as the Strait of Hormuz remains closed to ship traffic and the U.S. continues its blockade.
0: Meantime, in the state of New Jersey, the city of Newark stepping up measures to deal with violent protests at an ICE detention center. Fox's Steve Harrigan.
2: We've seen a week, really, of steady violence at night, usually after dark. We see preparations once again in effect for a possible fight between police and protesters, so it still looks cloudy. As far as the security here goes in front of this detention center, it is being controlled now by Newark police, not ICE agents. That's something the governor made clear just a short time ago. And we did see violence overnight. Once again, protesters refusing to disperse. They were hit with tear gas and stun grenades.
0: Fox's Steve Harrigan. Governor Sherrill claims out-of-state groups are inflaming tensions. 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
7: Self-defense strikes. I'm Ted Lindner, Fox News. The U.S. military announcing self-defense strikes in Iran over the weekend. The attacks on Iranian radar and command and control sites over Saturday and Sunday. U.S. fighter aircraft reportedly eliminated Iranian air defenses, a ground control station, and two one-way attack drones. CENTCOM reporting the strikes were made in response to aggressive Iranian actions, including an attack on an American drone, an MQ-1 drone, over international waters. No American service members were harmed. Meantime, Iran's president has reportedly asked to resign. Reports say that Masoud Pezeshkian told the Supreme Leader's office he's been shut out from major decision-making. Meantime, President Trump pushing for changes to the proposed deal with Iran to reopen the strait, extend the ceasefire, and resume nuclear talks.
8: The New York Times and Axios report that President Trump sent tougher terms

0: have been demonstrations outside Delaney Hall for quite some time, but officials are saying that when ICE increased presence in the area, the Delaney Hall, it is a federal detention facility. It is operated privately, but it's been a point of contention for some time. Now, again, according to officials, the governor of New Jersey and other officials, they say that when ICE increased its presence, they say earlier this week, that's when we started to see these clashes.
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0: We're back on America in the Morning. It's 26 after. The man police in Virginia believe is responsible for shooting two sheriff's deputies and killing one of them was tracked down to North Carolina. The Carroll County, Virginia Sheriff's Office identified Deputy Logan Utt, a military veteran and a member of the agency since 2023, as the deputy killed in the shooting Friday night at a home near Richmond. Utt and another sheriff's deputy were sent to a home to conduct a welfare check when they encountered 55-year-old Michael Puckett, who opened fire. The deputies returned fire, but Puckett was able to flee the scene. Puckett was spotted on a surveillance camera in North Carolina, and authorities moved in and arrested him. Puckett is expected to face a judge today and also faces extradition back to Virginia to face murder charges. Cigarette smoking rates have hit an all-time low in the U.S., with just 1 in 11 adults now saying they're smokers. On what's leading to less people lighting up, here's correspondent Lisa Dwyer.
1: A CDC survey finds that the cigarette smoking rate among U.S. adults dropped to another all-time low last year, with only 1 in 11 adults saying they are current smokers. The rate has been gradually dropping for decades due to cigarette taxes, tobacco price hikes, smoking bans, public education, and changes in the social acceptability of lighting up in public. Cigarette smoking is a risk factor for lung cancer, heart disease, and stroke, and it's long been considered the leading cause of preventable death. I'm Lisa Dwyer.
0: America in the Morning for Monday, June 1st, 2026 is produced by Jeff McKay. I'm John Trout. This is Westwood One.
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7: Good morning. Richmond County authorities have released surveillance pictures of a man wanted for questioning in a recent battery and robbery by force incident. It was reported Saturday at C&M Curb Market, also known as the Gray Store, in the 600 block of East Boundary. Investigators are looking for 34-year-old Keon Deshez Leverett for questioning. He is black, 5'7", weighs 219 pounds, and Leverett was last seen leaving the area in a small silver SUV. Call the Richmond County Sheriff's Office if you can help with information. A man was assaulted Friday in the 200 block of Victoria Drive in Augusta, and Richmond County authorities are looking for that assailant. Dustin Brazowski is white, 6 feet tall. He weighs 195 pounds. Call the Sheriff's Office if you know where he is. The Augusta Pride Parade, normally held each year during the last week in June, will not take place this year. Organizers of the event say ongoing downtown construction projects will prevent the parade from taking place this year, but all other Pride events will take place as scheduled. The U.S. Department of Justice is asking a judge to recuse herself from a case involving Georgia election records. They argue that her reported attendance at an event honoring Fulton County District Attorney Fonnie Willis raises questions about her impartiality. The Justice Department is relying on media reports that identify U.S. District Judge Eleanor Ross as the subject of a disciplinary action following a court investigation. A judge was found to have had sex at the courthouse with a police officer and to have attended a partisan political event. The Associated Press has not independently confirmed the judge's identity. Newark's mayor has imposed a curfew between 9 p.m. and 6 a.m. around Delaney Hall and Immigration Detention Center following clashes between protesters and police over the weekend.
8: Police arresting more anti-ICE protesters outside Delaney Hall in Newark, New Jersey. The arrests come as a new mandatory curfew takes effect around that facility. The ICE Detention Center has been the focus of often tense and at times violent protests for about a week. Demonstrators allege immigrants have been tortured and denied adequate food at the facility. The Department of Homeland Security denies those claims.
7: Governor Mikey Sherrill said masked individuals attacked a barrier in a designated protest area and also urged CALM to focus on advocating for better conditions for the detainees. A family of four from Massachusetts who were killed when a bus crashed into multiple vehicles in Virginia were traveling to a wedding at the time. The family wedding did go forward yesterday in South Carolina, but a relative said it also was a time to mourn the loss of those who were killed in that accident. The bus driver is in custody and has been charged with involuntary manslaughter. WGAC News Time 533. Today is June 1st. It is the official start of the hurricane season.
9: Forecasters at NOAA are predicting less than average activity for this summer's Atlantic hurricane season, though all it takes is one of these tropical cyclones, no matter what level of classification it attains, to ruin your livelihood. In the Pacific, the same forecasters believe storm activity could be above average this summer. The start of the season is best used for preparation. People in hurricane-prone areas, even inland, should gather supplies now, make plans for emergencies, and check with insurance agents to make sure premiums on homeowner and flood policies have been paid up. In Miami, Eben Brown, Fox News.
7: An indie horror with internet origins has beaten the legacy franchise Star Wars at the box office this weekend. According to studio estimates yesterday, Backrooms made an astonishing $81.4 million in its first weekend in theaters. It easily topped the box office over Star Wars, The Mandalorian, and Grogu, which fell sharply in its second weekend. It earned $25 million, taking third place. Second went to another indie horror, Obsession. It's continued its unprecedented run, making more money in its third weekend than it did in the first. WGAC News Time 535. We've already got two accidents to report this morning. One is in the 3600 block of Mike Padgett Highway, the other in the 5400 block of Deansbridge Road. 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From the WGAC 24-hour news traffic and Weather Center, I'm Mary Liz Nolan.
10: Okay, thank you, ma'am. Let's check a Monday morning weather forecast on the fives. 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
11: Today will be humid with significant cloud cover. Expect a few showers and a thunderstorm later this afternoon. The high will reach 88. Tonight will be partly cloudy with a chance of a couple of showers, remaining humid with a low of 68. Tomorrow, anticipate a mix of clouds and sunshine with a few brief showers possible. Humidity will persist with a high of 78. For News Talk and Information WGAC, I'm AccuWeather meteorologist Joe Lundberg.
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2: Talk, information, WGAC. It's Augusta's Morning News, 540, 20 till 6, Monday, June 1st. Right over there, you got your Mary Liz Nolan. You heard from Joe Lundberg. You'll hear from Ashley Brown. I'm John Patrick. Morning, ma'am.
3: Good morning to you.
2: How are you?
3: Good, thanks. How about you?
2: I'm all right. This weekend, a little quieter than last weekend?
3: Yeah. Definitely. I didn't travel anywhere other than to the grocery store, so that was good.
2: All right.
3: Yes. Although last weekend was great.
2: Oh, I know.
3: Just hate being on the road for 10 hours.
2: Mm-hmm. So everything was fine this weekend?
3: Everything was very fine.
2: Okay.
3: Yes.
2: Was out. I did a lot in the beginning of the weekend, then nothing. Friday night. Went to Augusta University's Athletic Hall of Fame induction banquet. Five folks from Augusta University being inducted. First time, despite the fact I live downtown, and one of my buddies could not believe, first time parking in the parking deck next to the Marriott, taking the Skywalk over Reynolds into the convention center. I've never set foot in that convention center.
3: Nice.
2: You know, I walked above the lobby, and it was nice. It looked wonderfully appointed, looked pretty. And then I walked into the hotel where the ballrooms were, where the banquet was. So I was kind of over the convention center, the arena. I still haven't seen that. But, you know, I mean, convenient and as it should be. And you get a little ticket when you go to park. And when I went to leave, let's see, I got there about 10 after 6, left close to 10.
3: Mm-hmm. What'd that cost you?
2: No, it was those things are long. $5.
3: Oh, that's not bad.
2: It was great.
3: Okay.
2: It was great. I have done more than my share of those sorts of events. And the best piece of advice I ever got. I got 1991 from a gentleman who had hosted the Georgia Golf Hall of Fame induction ceremony. And he was a local television personality. And if you're old enough, you remember Lee Sheridan. And Lee handed the reins of the Golf Hall of Fame duties to me. And he said to me, keep one thing in mind, John. Nobody ever walks out of an event like that going, God, I wish that was 15 minutes longer.
3: Yeah, exactly. Short is wonderful.
2: Yes.
3: Yes.
2: You got one job.
3: Mm-hmm.
2: Get them out of there.
3: There you go.
2: That is your, as an MC, that's the thing you always got to remember. You have one job. Yes, they've all gathered for a wonderful event and they're looking forward to it. But you got one job. Get them out of there as soon as you can.
3: Feeling honored.
2: Feeling honored.
3: In 10 minutes or less.
2: Yeah.
3: Yes.
2: So did that. Shout out where shout out is deserved. Yeah, it was a big room serving, you know, a lot of people, a seated dinner. They did all the right things. The salad was on the table when you got there. The dessert was on the table when you got there. The bread was on the table.
3: That's all I need.
2: And then they got the dinners out quickly. And I got to admit, every part of the dinner, the fish, the meat, the mashed potatoes, the veggies.
3: Everything was good.
2: And hot.
3: Oh, well, there you go.
2: Yeah.
3: Good deal.
2: That was impressive. So kudos to the folks at the Marriott. First time I'd done any of that in a long time. And then Saturday morning, we got golf in. Friday, I didn't think we were getting anything.
3: No, I didn't think you would either.
2: But it was, there were blue skies from time to time. We went to Aiken, ate at the Track Kitchen. which is where the jockeys and the trainers and everybody eats.
3: Okay.
2: Very tasty. Ain't not fancy, but not supposed to be.
3: John didn't cook all weekend.
2: Yeah, very good. Played good golf. We had some guests in. So we decided we weren't done with local color. We took them to the sports center for the burger.
3: I've never done that, but I've heard they're good.
2: You know, it was. It was good. And then I didn't do much of anything yesterday. I just watched some of the golf and began getting stuff together because we got to get stuff together.
3: Mm-hmm. He's today. Leaving me again. Mm-hmm. Was it something I said?
2: Probably.
3: You've been gone a lot lately. It's like in spurts here.
2: Yeah. Well, it has been in spurts.
3: Yes.
2: And that's really. That's
3: is this
2: really,
3: the end of the spurt for
2: that's
3: a while?
2: Really bold coming from you.
3: What are you talking about?
2: This is the end of the scheduled spurts. Mm-hmm. Although there's always somebody saying we got to go here and play golf. So and none of that's on the calendar. But this is the end of the scheduled spurts, I believe, until October.
3: Until we realize we've left, I can't talk. There are 3 weeks of vacation still on the calendar.
2: Yeah, exactly.
3: At the end of the year.
2: Yeah, exactly.
3: We both do that. Yep. It's crazy.
2: Okay, Monday morning weather. God knows we got to see some sunshine. 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Call today. You'll be swimming this summer.
4: Today will be humid with significant cloud cover, leading to a couple of showers and a thunderstorm later in the afternoon. The high will reach 88 degrees tonight. Expect partly cloudy skies with a few showers, and it will remain humid with a low of 68 degrees. For news, talk, and information, WGAC, I'm AccuWeather meteorologist Joe Lundberg.
2: We got clouds. We got 68 degrees now, 547. News, talk, and information, WGAC.
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2: Okay, news talk information, WGAC. It's Augusta's morning news. Good morning. 5:51, 9 till 6. Cloudy again today. We'll get to the forecast for you here in a second. Markets Friday were up. Dow up 363. NASDAQ up 55. Dow futures this morning are up about 180. Mary Liz and Joe, AB is coming up. I'm John. Mary Liz with a look at what we're following this morning.
3: An Aiken County man is now behind bars, charged with attempted murder in connection with an incident with a deputy. I'll have that story coming up just after 6.
2: Okay. Boy, all the pop culture news you want right now. Paul McCartney has a new album out.
3: And I know you're going to get a copy.
2: I listened.
3: What'd you think?
2: Over the week. You know what?
3: Not so bad?
2: Not three or four songs, not so bad. It's sort of a thematic album about where he grew up. But there are, you know, he still can't sing.
3: But the album's good.
2: But they can hide some of that in a studio.
3: Yeah, a lot more than they can live. Yes.
2: And a couple of the melodies are really, really quite fetching. Really nice.
3: Okay.
2: There's one melody that's just... That's very nice, Paul. So it wasn't bad. Again, 83? Speaking of age, I see where I think Frankie Valli's about to call it a career. Frankie is 92?
3: No way. Is he really?
2: Yeah, I think so.
3: I don't imagine he can hit those high notes anymore.
2: Not much. Yeah. You know, and I think a lot of the, you know, no longer those four seasons, but I think they kind of, you know, pump him up and back him up. And
3: what a nice career he had, though. Yeah.
2: I always wanted to see them. We saw them, man, maybe 30 years ago now. There used to be a station in Atlanta, Fox 97, oldie station, and they had an oldie show. And we got invited one year, and we were in the suite, and because they were performing. They were somewhat disappointing, but even more disappointing. I'm sorry, Austin. Even more disappointing, Davy Jones was on the... docket, one of the monkeys. And he came up to the suite afterwards, and we met him, and seemingly very nice. And then he started hitting on the 20-year-olds.
3: Oh, no.
2: And Lisa was like,
3: out of here.
2: Yeah.
3: Okay.
2: I think Frankie, they've canceled some engagements. And again, he's 92, maybe 93. So there you go. Did you see... I don't know how true it is because it was on the internet, so I figured.
3: Well, everything's true on the internet.
2: The Taylor Swift wedding policy?
3: No.
2: No ring, no bring.
3: What?
2: No ring, no bring.
3: What does that mean?
2: Can't bring a guest. In other words, you got to be, both of you have to have rings on.
3: Oh, well, does that include only married couples?
2: Apparently so.
3: Wow.
2: No ring, no bring.
3: Okay.
2: So
3: no plus ones.
2: Not unless they're married.
3: That's because they can't afford the plus
2: I'm
3: one.
2: I'm sure that's what it is.
3: That's what it is.
2: They're trying to cut back.
3: Exactly. Yeah. You know,
15: do we really need the hors d'oeuvres? Really?
3: They're just going to have, it'll be one of those bring a chair and a sandwich kind of receptions. Yes. Yeah. Yes.
2: Down home.
3: And there will be one signature drink. And other than that.
2: Oh, I'm not familiar with that custom.
3: Water and tea.
2: Yes.
3: Yes.
2: I'm not familiar with the signature drink.
3: That's, well, we had a signature drink at both of our weddings.
2: Yeah, but there was more, wasn't there?
3: Yeah.
2: Yeah. Okay. You made it sound like.
3: That's all they're serving, though, because they're trying to cut back.
2: Okay, sure. I understand. Well, he's not going to be playing much longer. Maybe this year.
3: They're putting stuff aside for a rainy day right now. Mm-hmm. Okay, that's hilarious.
2: Yeah.
3: Maybe. Well, you know what? Clearly, they don't want it to be a circus.
2: Right.
3: It's just going to be. I think them intimate and
2: I think
3: favorite,
2: you know,
3: people.
2: Rightfully so. Yeah. They want to know everybody there.
3: Sure.
2: And I don't know that you can say that at most weddings.
3: Well,
2: that you know everyone there.
3: That's very true.
2: And it's always fascinated me from the sidelines how a wedding more often than not seems to be friends of the parents.
3: Oh, yeah. You got business associates and the bride and groom are going, who is that?
2: What is that?
3: Don't worry about it, honey.
2: Yeah.
3: They're good friends. Wink, wink.
2: Yeah, I'm paying for this, so don't worry
3: exactly.
2: about it. So, no ring, no brain.
3: Interesting.
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4: Today will be humid with significant cloud cover, leading to a couple of showers and a thunderstorm later this afternoon. The high temperature will reach 88 degrees tonight. Expect partly cloudy skies with a few showers, and it will remain humid with a low of 68 degrees. For news, talk, and information, WGAC, I'm AccuWeather meteorologist Joe Lundberg.
2: Okay. Hey, go figure. It's cloudy. Who'd have thunk it? 68 degrees now. News, talk, information, WGAC.
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4: There's still no deal, and there are still flare-ups of fighting. I'm Dave Anthony, Fox News. With the U.S. and Iran unable to work out an agreement to end the conflict, the American military went on the attack again over the weekend.
22: Bombing Iranian radar and drone control sites in Gorik, Iran, and Kashem Island. And according to Central Command, the measured and deliberate strikes occurred on Saturday and Sunday in response to aggressive Iranian actions that included the shootdown of a U.S. MQ-1 drone that was operating over international waters. U.S. fighter aircraft swiftly responded by eliminating Iranian air defenses, a ground control station, and two one-way attack drones that pose clear threats to ships transiting regional waters. And now Kuwait says it's intercepting incoming drone and missile fire. That comes as Iran confirmed it carried out retaliatory strikes today.
4: That's Fox's Alex Hogan. Early this morning, President Trump posted on Truth Social, Iran really wants to make a deal and it will be a good one for the U.S., adding, just sit back and relax. It will all work out well in the end. But oil prices are rising back up 4% this morning. Gas is down a penny, however. It's fallen 24 cents since its peak last month in this Iran conflict, with AAA's national average for regular now $4.32 per gallon. They got him. A manhunt for the suspect in the killing of a Virginia sheriff's deputy ending with an arrest in North Carolina.

0: 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Hi, Dr. Ron Paul here. 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
8: Today will be humid with significant cloud cover. Expect a few showers and a thunderstorm later this afternoon. The high will reach 88. Tonight will be partly cloudy with a chance of a couple of showers, remaining humid with a low of 68. Tomorrow, anticipate a mix of clouds and sunshine with a few brief showers possible. Humidity will persist with a high of 78. For News Talk and Information WGAC, I'm AccuWeather meteorologist Joe Lundberg.
9: Good morning. We're coming up on 6 minutes after 6 o'clock. I'm Mary Liz Nolan in the WGAC 24-hour news traffic and weather center. An Aiken County man accused of pressing a gun against a deputy's chest in early March is now in custody, charged with attempted murder. Deputies responded to a report of a burglary in progress on Connector Road in Graniteville, where they found 32-year-old Jacob Craven of Warrenville. Craven reportedly ran inside a home, then brandished a handgun, pointing it at one of the deputies. Another responding deputy hit Craven with his firearm. Craven was arrested last week in connection with the incident and was charged by the South Carolina Law Enforcement Division with attempted murder and first-degree burglary. Richmond County authorities have released surveillance pictures of a man wanted for questioning in a recent battery and robbery by force incident. It was reported over the weekend at C&M Curb Market in the 600 block of East Boundary. Investigators say they're looking for 34-year-old Keon Leverett for questioning. He's black, 5'7", and weighs 219 pounds and was last seen leaving the area in a small silver SUV. Call the Richmond County Sheriff's Office if you have information. Well, if you have a print subscription to the Aiken Standard newspaper, it won't be

0: delivered as frequently starting today. Subscribers will now receive newspapers just 3 days a week on Tuesday, Thursday, and Friday. That's according to publisher Randy Mitchell. In a letter sent to customers, Mitchell said the change reflects a shift in readers being able to access news digitally more than ever before. The Aiken Standards e-paper is available with a subscription 7 days a week. WGAC News Time, 7 minutes after six. And it Atlanta woman died over the weekend following a fatal stabbing on a MARTA train.
1: It's unknown what led a male suspect to stab the victim at the Oakland City train station, but police are calling the tragedy a senseless act that had witnesses. According to authorities, medics treated the woman at the scene, but she died from her injuries. The crime led the agency to briefly suspend rail service at the Oakland City station. Other riders also think more security measures are needed for public transit.
2: A MARTA spokesperson says they are still investigating the incident. She also says the safety of employees and riders is a top priority.
0: Democratic Senator John Ossoff of Georgia is criticizing his potential election rivals, Representative Mike Collins and former coach Derek Dooley, calling them Trump puppets. At a rally yesterday in Atlanta, Ossoff campaigned with Democratic gubernatorial candidate Keisha Lance Bottoms and emphasized unity, contrasting with Republicans who are still deciding their nominees. Yesterday, Collins and Dooley sparred in a debate just ahead of their June 16th runoff, both aligning themselves with Trump. California heads toward an election tomorrow with its two marquee races defined by uncertainty, while a pair of outsider candidates look to crack open the state's Democratic hierarchy. In Los Angeles, Democratic Mayor Karen Bass is tightly clustered with two rivals in her bid for a second term, one position on her political left, the other to her right. In the governor's race, three candidates have broken away from the field and are contending for two spots on the November ballot with no clear leader in that race. It was a busy weekend at the box office.
3: Monster weekend at the box office, literally. Gen Z moviegoers packed theaters for not one, but two breakout horror hits.
4: Sometimes I'm scared I'll get lost.
3: A24's Back Room scared up a jaw-dropping, record-smashing $81 million domestically during its opening weekend. Meantime, Focus Features Obsession kept the screams coming, pulling in $24.6 million in its third weekend and blowing past the $100 million mark domestically. The twist, both films were directed by YouTube creators and on shoestring budgets. Carmen Roberts, Fox News.
0: 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We have cloudy skies and 68 degrees. I'm Mary Liz Nolan.
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15: Today will be humid with significant cloud cover, leading to a couple of showers and a thunderstorm later in the afternoon. The high will reach 88 degrees tonight. Expect partly cloudy skies with a few showers, and it will remain humid with a low of 68 degrees. For news, talk, and information, WGAC, I'm AccuWeather meteorologist Joe Lundberg.
6: Mm-hmm. Hey, guess what? Cloudy. 68 degrees now. 6:16, news, talk, information, WGAC.
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6: Okay. 6:16 now. Let me take you back. The Wayback Machine. Scott Peterson's lawyer claims his team has new evidence could force courts to take another look at his murder conviction. Apparently there's going to be a documentary next month, maybe this month now that it's June. Documentary will be released this summer. Okay. Comes after a San Mateo County Superior Court judge back in April denied his most recent bid to overturn the conviction. The Los Angeles Innocence Project, which is representing Peterson, said it will appeal the ruling to a higher court. Peterson's defense attorney, Mark Garagos, told Fox at CrimeCon in Vegas that he has never seen, quote, anything that ties Scott Peterson to a criminal conviction in this case.
0: But why now? How many years has he been sitting in there?
6: Well, a long time. I think over 20 years.
0: That kind of stuff just really, you know, it makes you just go, okay, really, what happened after 20 years that all of a sudden you have found something?
6: Claims they got new evidence. Burned out van found near the Petersons' house after the burglary could be connected to the case and alleged that prosecutors initially hid that piece of evidence. There was a van ditched, set on fire close to the home within miles. The van contained a treasure trove of evidence that should have been tested in real time, some of which was, some of which still exists, and they're actively not trying to or prevent the defense from doing it. Okay.
0: Yeah, that's my response. Okay. I just don't see that happening.
6: A retired Los Angeles Police Department detective, Nanette Tuesby, now a private investigator, works with the defense team, said said that multiple witnesses contacted the Modesto Police Department and reported they hadn't seen Lacey Peterson on the morning of December 24th, but they were not vetted. So I think there are two real critical areas where exculpatory information was not provided to the defense team. One was the multiple witnesses who contacted the Modesto Police Department to say they had seen Lacey Peterson. Witnesses were not all vetted out. Okay, we'll see.
0: Yeah, we will. You know, isn't he one of the convicts that girls just find?
6: Good-looking guy, sexy guy, good-looking guy in prison. A&E will have a two-part documentary, Scott Peterson: The New Evidence, July 16th and 17th, which will include witness testimony as well as interviews with Garagos and other individuals close to the case.
0: Well, you know, I'll watch it. I love stuff like that. Yeah. Love some good courtroom drama.
6: I know. Yep. Am I wrong? Maybe podcasts, I think, took off because of those sorts of things.
0: Yeah, you're probably right.
6: Those crime podcasts, yep. Those crime mystery things and things like that.
0: Hey, speaking of stuff that's great to watch. I can't remember if this is one of the movies you told me you watched, but over the weekend we watched Remarkably.
6: No, have not seen it. I hear it's really good.
0: Remarkably. Yeah. What is it? It's Something Creatures. Oh, yeah. It's so good.
6: That's what I hear.
0: So good.
6: No, it was not one of the ones that told you. I had some friends that watched it. Had my radio mentor watch it over the weekend. Sally Fields and somebody else.
0: Yeah, it's a guy. My son told me he's been in a lot of, you know, bit part kind of roles, but he was good. He was very good. Yeah, the movie is very good. It's well worth watching, and it's on Netflix.
6: Okay.
0: Remarkably Bright Creatures. Okay. That's what it's called.
6: There you go.
0: Yeah. Right. Two thumbs up.
6: Here's AB. Here's some sports.
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18: Well, the Georgia Bulldogs swept their way through their regional in Athens, and they are headed to the Super Regionals now. They will take on Mississippi State in a best of three to decide who goes to the Final Eight at the College World Series in Omaha. 9 of the 16 spots have been taken. Cal Poly, Kansas, Arkansas, Little Rock, Alabama, North Carolina, Texas, Oregon, all join Georgia and Mississippi State. So there's still 7 spots up for grabs. One of those will be decided between Georgia Tech and Oklahoma today. Also in baseball, the Braves fall to the Reds on Sunday, 6-4, the final. Ronald Acuna and Jorge Mateo homered in the loss for the Braves. Atlanta now 40-20. They're off today. They host Toronto on Tuesday. And in golf, Russell Henley birdied the final 3 holes in regulation and then birdied the first hole in a playoff to win the Charles Schwab Challenge over Eric Cole. Eric Cole's mom, Laura Ball, briefly was a golf instructor at Jones Creek. And, of course, Russell Henley is a UGA guy. So, either way, the locals were going to be happy. 2020 Sports, Ashley Brown, 95.1 WGAC.
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6: Righty. News talk information, WGAC. It's Augusta's Morning News on a Monday morning, 6:22 now. Markets back on Friday were up. The Dow was up 363. The NASDAQ up 55. Dow futures this morning are up near 200. Everyone present and accounted for. Mary Liz and AB and Joe and John. Mary Liz with a look at what we're following this morning.
0: This is the last week for early voting for South Carolina's primary elections next week. I'll have that story coming up at 6:30.
6: Speaking of watching stuff, I've downloaded some things for the plane flights. I've downloaded some Four Seasons episodes. I'm watching that on Netflix, I think that's on. Doesn't matter. I've downloaded them. And I started looking at, I watched the first episode of something that looked interesting to me for a lot of different reasons. Spider Noir.
0: I'm not even familiar with that one.
6: It's something created. It's a very different take on Spider-Man. It's not Peter Parker. Wasn't bitten by a... I don't know the backstory yet in the one episode, but he wasn't, you know, like bitten in a lab by a radioactive spider like the Spider-Man story. It's Nicolas Cage in New York in the 30s, and he apparently was this spider character, but he had a mask and a trench coat and stuff like that, and he gave it up when his fiance died, and now he's just a private investigator. But he keeps getting tempted to become the spider character again. Very different. I like there. I kind of like Nicolas Cage. Kinda.
0: Oh, he's a good actor.
6: Yeah. I like things that are noir. I like things that are that style of the 30s and 40s. You can watch it two ways. You can watch it in black and white, or they've got sort of a colorized version of it. I started with the black and white. But I understand when I downloaded some episodes, you only can only download the color.
0: I'm not a fan of the black and white. No.
6: Really?
0: No.
6: You think?
0: I like things in living color.
6: Can you name a movie? Can you name a black and white movie that you've seen that you liked? Not the first part of The Wizard of Oz. That doesn't count.
0: I was going to say that.
6: No, that doesn't count. Come I want on. A black and white movie.
0: A black and
6: that
0: white
6: you can name
0: movie.
6: That you've watched and enjoyed.
0: Well, now that you put me on the spot, Gone with the Wind. Wasn't the original black and white?
6: Please, God, please.
0: Somebody help me.
6: Please help me. You know when that was, you know how much of that was color?
0: What?
6: Every bit of it.
0: From the get-go, it was never just in black and white.
6: Yeah, that's The Wizard of Oz.
0: I've seen some black and white stuff. I just can't think of anything right now. But I mean, I like color. What can I say? What's the Christmas movie I've never seen?
6: Christmas Story. I mean, It's a Wonderful Life.
0: There you go. I would prefer that in living color.
6: Oh, God.
0: This is why he takes time off. Mm. It's me.
6: Weather on the fives.
0: It's always me.
6: 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Call today. You'll be swimming this summer.
15: Today will be humid with significant cloud cover, leading to a couple of showers and a thunderstorm later this afternoon. The high temperature will reach 88 degrees tonight. Expect partly cloudy skies with a few showers, and it will remain humid with a low of 68 degrees. For news talk and information, WGAC, I'm AccuWeather meteorologist Joe Lundberg.
6: Cloudy. Of course it's cloudy. 68 degrees, 626 now. News talk and information, WGAC. 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
0: Good morning. This is the last week for early voting for statewide primaries that will be held in South Carolina next week. The South Carolina Election Commission is reporting record-setting numbers for early voting across the state. Now, if you're in Aiken County, you have four choices for early voting locations. They are the Aiken County Government Center, North Augusta Community Center, Couchton Baptist Church, and the Odell Weeks Activity Center in Aiken. Hours this week are 8:30 till 5. That is today through Friday. Friday is the last day for early voting. Then Election Day is Tuesday, June 9th. California voters face a crowded ballot with 61 names during tomorrow's primary to replace outgoing Democratic Governor Gavin Newsom.
2: 61 candidates are running to replace California Governor Gavin Newsom, who is term limited. The top Democrats in the race include former Health and Human Services Secretary Javier Becerra, billionaire Tom Steyer, and former Congresswoman Katie Porter, along with Republicans, President Trump-backed conservative commentator Steve Hilton, and Riverside County Sheriff Chad Bianco. California uses a top two primary system, so all of the hopefuls will appear on the same ballot regardless of party. The two candidates who earn the most votes on Tuesday will move on to face off in the November 3rd election. Kristen Goodwin, Fox News.
0: President Donald Trump endorsed three Republican gubernatorial candidates on Friday, wading into contests in South Carolina, Iowa, and Oklahoma. Among those he endorsed is South Carolina Lieutenant Governor Pamela Avett. For two terms, she has served alongside Governor Henry McMaster, one of Trump's earliest backers during his first presidential campaign. Earlier this year, the long-serving governor endorsed his number two, telegraphing to some that Trump's backing could be next, and it was. A man was assaulted on Friday in the 200 block of Victoria Drive in Augusta, and Richmond County authorities are still looking for the assailant. Dustin Brzozowski is white, 6 feet tall. He weighs 190 pounds. If you have any information that could help authorities find him, contact the Richmond County Sheriff's Office. Today is the first day you can go online and register for the chance to purchase practice round or tournament tickets for the 2027 Masters Tournament. 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You can request up to four practice round tickets for Monday, Tuesday, or Wednesday, just two for tournament days, Thursday through Sunday. The application process is also underway for the final round of the Augusta Women's Amateur and Drive, Chip, and Putt. 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There was a fatal stabbing on a MARTA train in Atlanta over the weekend.
3: Police responded to reports of a stabbing at the Metropolitan Atlanta Rapid Transit Authority's Oakland City Station Saturday, finding an unidentified woman suffering from stab wounds. The woman was pronounced dead. This commuter, Mantonio Huff, spoke to Fox 5 Atlanta.
4: It's crazy. Just need more security for real. Watching everywhere. They really need to block it off where homeless people can't come in, because it's like, it's getting bad out here.
3: MARTA officials said in a statement, this appears to be a senseless act of violence, and our thoughts are with the victim's loved ones and those who witnessed this horrific incident. Officials have not yet released the identity of the victim or the suspected stabber. Deborah Valentine, Fox News.
0: WGAC News Time coming up on 6:35. We've had another traffic accident this morning. 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
7: Is there a black and white television show you'll watch?
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0: I did love Ozzy and Harriet.
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0: Okay.
7: Andy Griffith.
0: Oh, yeah, love that one.
7: Yeah.
0: Okay.
7: Still no black and white movie, though.
0: I was busy thinking about other stuff.
7: Okay.
0: I'll dust off my brain here in a second.
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8: Today will be humid with significant cloud cover. Expect a few showers and a thunderstorm later this afternoon. The high will reach 88. Tonight will be partly cloudy with a chance of a couple of showers, remaining humid with a low of 68. Tomorrow, anticipate a mix of clouds and sunshine with a few brief showers possible. Humidity will persist with a high of 78. For news, talk, and information, WGAC, I'm AccuWeather meteorologist Joe Lundberg.
7: Mm-hmm. cloudy. 68 degrees, of course it's cloudy. 636, News Talk Information, WGAC.
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1: Well, what a finish for Georgia grad Russell Henley. He birdied the final 3 holes in regulation and then birdied the first playoff hole to win the Charles Schwab Challenge over Eric Cole. Cole, whose mom, Laura Ball, briefly taught at Jones Creek, still pockets $1.1 million for his runner-up finish. Also, we're all set for both the Stanley Cup Finals and the NBA Finals. In the Stanley Cup Finals, Game 1 of the best-of-7 is tomorrow, Las Vegas at Carolina. And in the NBA, Game 1 is Wednesday, the Knicks at the Spurs. In baseball, Cincinnati beat Atlanta on Sunday 6-4. The Braves are off today. They host Toronto on Tuesday. And at the College World Series, Georgia sweeps their way into the Super Regionals. They'll play Mississippi State in a best-of-3 to see who goes to Omaha for the final 8 teams. Georgia Tech plays today to try and punch their ticket to the Super Regionals. They take on Oklahoma in a winner take all. 2020 Sports, Ashley Brown, 95.1 WGAC.
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6: 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News talk information, WGAC. It's Augusta's morning news on a Monday, 6:43 now, 17 away from 7 o'clock. Little bit of sports, little bit, with Mary Liz, AB, and John. Just going to dovetail with what AB was talking about. I can't remember the last time I was so invested in watching the golf. I love watching the golf, and I do it all the time. But boy, I really wanted this kid, Eric Cole, to win. As AB mentioned, Eric's mom, Laura Baugh, who used to play on the LPGA Tour, lived here for a while, lived here for almost like 10 years, and we became friends. And Eric, she has had a lot of children in her life, Eric being one of them. And she was married to a gentleman by the name of Bobby Cole, who played professional golf. Anyway, Eric's done well for himself. I mean, he was a Rookie of the Year 3 years ago, but he's never won out there. 37 years old. And this was it, man. He hung on all day long. And then Russell Henley, to his credit, you know, birdies 16, 17, and 18 to get in the playoff. And then birdies 18 to beat Eric. It's been since Tiger, since I've been invested in, like, come on, come on, come on. So, anyway. He got $1 million. Got $1 million.
0: That's
6: one.
0: Not too shabby for a weekend's worth of work.
6: No,
0: I would take that.
6: Yeah,
0: good for him.
6: I hope it means better things in the future, but we'll see. And then AB reminding me, I hadn't really thought about this, and I don't think it's going to affect us. Stanley Cup Final begins tomorrow night. I think he mentioned in Raleigh. We're driving to tomorrow.
0: Oh, well, take in a game before
6: all
0: the other things you're doing.
6: No. We got to catch a plane.
0: Can you imagine what those tickets cost?
6: Oh, it's going to be a lot. Just like, the NBA tickets, the tickets for the last series with the Knicks were stupid. I think you were gone. Maybe it was with Gail we were talking about the fact that one of the last playoff games for the Knicks, courtside seats.
0: How much?
6: Like 26,000 apiece.
0: No, yeah. Really?
6: Yeah.
0: Oh, my word.
6: I think
0: word.
6: It was 52,000 for a couple of courtside seats. Well, it's New York.
0: Well, okay. I just quickly asked the Google person here.
6: Mm-hmm.
0: Stanley Cup final tickets typically range from $900 to over $2,500 for lower tier and upper level seats. Now, if you get the ones behind the glass, which I love, 10,000 or more.
6: Here you go.
0: It also depends on the matchup.
6: Yeah.
0: So there you go.
6: Yeah. All right.
0: I guess I won't be going. That's what that means.
6: Yeah. Weather on the fives. 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
8: Today will be humid with significant cloud cover, leading to a couple of showers and a thunderstorm later in the afternoon. The high will reach 88 degrees tonight. Expect partly cloudy skies with a few showers, and it will remain humid with a low of 68 degrees. For News Talk and Information WGAC, I'm AccuWeather meteorologist Joe Lundberg.
6: Cloudy, 68 now. 6:46 in the morning. 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
3: Yeah, news talk information, WGAC. It's Augusta's Morning News. Good morning, 6:50, 10 till 7. It's June, in case it snuck up on you. It's June. Markets on Friday were up. The Dow was up 363. NASDAQ up 55. Dow futures this morning up 215. Austin, coming up in 30 minutes. Commentary with what's on his mind. With Mary Liz and Joe and AB and John, Mary Liz with a look at what we're following this morning.
4: As it stands right now, Georgia's gas tax suspension is scheduled to end late tomorrow night. Oh. I'll have that story coming up just after 7.
3: What do you think?
4: I don't think he'll extend it.
3: Okay.
4: That's just my gut feeling.
3: Okay, that's fine.
4: Because the last time around, we were thinking, Memorial Day's coming up, mm-hmm. and he'll probably... Mm-hmm. do it one more time.
3: Mm-hmm. Fourth of July is coming up.
4: It is. And prices have come down a little bit.
3: Have they?
4: Yes. Earlier this morning, we heard 24 cents a gallon. Oh,
3: they've come down that much?
4: Yeah.
3: Really?
4: In the last couple of weeks.
3: Okay.
4: Yes.
3: I got to top off today.
4: Well, this is a good day to do it. All right. I'm going to fill my tank up. Probably, I would imagine gas stations across Georgia will be busy today and tomorrow.
3: Oh, yeah, true. But you know what? I'll go to Costco. And you give them credit, man, because, I mean, you can pull up and it looks scary, but they move.
4: Yeah, they do.
3: Speaking of automobiles, Hyundai has issued a recall, could impact 421,000 vehicles after a Highway Safety Traffic Administration discovered a software bug. The software issue in the front cameras, this is where we are now with these things, may cause the forward collision avoidance system to activate prematurely. The brakes could unexpectedly be applied. Could cause a crash, according to the announcement. The guy behind you may not know you're applying the brakes unexpectedly.
4: Ooh, that could be bad.
3: Yeah. 4 crashes have been reported. Recall includes certain 2025-2026 Hyundai Santa Cruz, Tucson, Tucson Hybrid, and the Tucson plug-in hybrid vehicles. Between October 28, 2024, April 27, 2026, Hyundai got 376 reports related to the operation on the forward collision avoidance system, the report states. Out of the hundreds of reports received, 4 indicated crashes where the Hyundai vehicle was rear-ended by a closely following vehicle, resulting in 4 alleged injuries. Last week, Hyundai recalled more than 54,000 Elantra hybrid vehicles due to a defect in the hybrid power system that could overheat and spark a fire.
4: Ooh,
3: we don't want that.
4: No, I don't think so.
3: I think I saw a story. I'm going to get oil changed today. I think I saw a story that there's a Honda recall. I don't know if it's me. I don't know if they know. Sometimes you know before they know. At least a dealership. So we'll see.
4: Please, when you're driving tomorrow, no tickets?
3: Same place. Yeah, got to go at least, got to get through Columbia. Then we head to Charlotte.
4: John has problems. Just in South Carolina.
3: Hold on there, Missy.
4: Okay.
3: I did get a ticket last fall at Thanksgiving. But I think there have been at least 2 trips since.
4: Where you didn't get anything?
3: Yeah.
4: Wow,
3: so
4: I'm proud of you.
3: It's now 2-1 in favor of not getting something.
4: Okay. Well, I feel compelled to just...
3: I appreciate it.
4: You know, remind you...
3: Oh, no, I appreciate
4: as
3: it.
4: As you're going through South Carolina.
3: It's
4: please.
3: Mucho apreciado.
4: Yes.
3: I will say this, and I'm probably not talking to anyone to whom this matters, but they are religiously on Bobby Jones at 4:40 in the morning.
4: Well,
3: up around the mall. Now, I get on the interstate. I put that thing on 65, so I'm cruise controlling. I, you know, whether if it's not a podcast, I, you know, I fire up Morris Albert and
4: feelings. Yeah.
3: What the hell are you listening? What are you listening to, boy?
4: I don't think anybody would believe you. They'd lock you up just for lying.
3: What are you listening to, boy?
4: They're also religiously on Bel Air Road.
3: In the morning.
4: Oh, yeah. Pass them every day.
3: Yeah.
4: Uh-huh. So.
3: Just trying to help.
4: Yeah, we're trying to help you people.
3: All concerned.
4: Yes, because there's so much traffic between 4 and 4:30 in the morning. Yes. Yeah.
3: Well, there is the other way. Heading toward SRS for me.
4: Oh, sure. Yeah. Okay.
3: What the hell are you listening to, boy? Is that feelings?
4: They'll give you a ticket just for that.
3: Yeah. I suppose next... you don't bring me flowers is coming. Would you like to hear that, officer?
4: Oh, no. That's two tickets now.
3: Yeah.
4: Yes.
3: Weather on the Fives, brought to you by RCS Roofing, rcsroofing.net, where they nail it every time.
5: Today will be humid with significant cloud cover, leading to a couple of showers and a thunderstorm later this afternoon. The high temperature will reach 88 degrees tonight. Expect partly cloudy skies with a few showers, and it will remain humid with a low of 68 degrees. For news, talk, and information, WGAC, I'm AccuWeather meteorologist Joe Lundberg.
3: Okay. Well, there's a lot of stuff on the playlist. Cloudy, 68 degrees, it's 4 till 7. News, talk, information, WGAC.
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15: Just sit back and relax. It'll all work out well. I'm Dave Anthony, Fox News. That is President Trump's message on Iran early this morning in a Truth Social post, writing Iran really wants to make a deal, and it will be a good one for the U.S., but with no agreement yet. The U.S. and Iran attacked each other again over the weekend.
16: CENTCOM says U.S. forces conducted strikes against multiple Iranian targets over the weekend. The strikes hit Iranian radar systems and command and control centers for drones in Gulruk, Iran, along the coast and on Keshem Island. CENTCOM described the action as defensive in nature to prevent Iran from attacking international shipping lanes and after Iran shot down a $4 million U.S. drone. The Iranians responded by targeting Kuwait with drones and missiles early this morning.
15: Fox's Trey Yingston, Tel Aviv. One thing Iran wants in a deal with the U.S. is for Israel to stop attacking Hezbollah militants in Lebanon.
17: Israeli Prime Minister Benjamin Netanyahu was vowing to expand his country's grip on Lebanon after the IDF captured a historic and strategic castle in southern Lebanon. It marks Israel's deepest incursion into Lebanon in 26 years. The move comes as Israel and Hezbollah continue to trade strikes.
15: That's Fox's Marianne Rafferty. The suspected gunman in a Friday night attack on sheriff's deputies in Virginia has been arrested after a two-day manhunt. Michael Puckett found in North Carolina. He's facing a murder charge because one of those deputies died. The anti-ICE protests rage on outside an immigration detention facility in New Jersey. Despite a curfew put in place last night in Newark.
18: So that's just some of what we saw last night, and it's at least maybe two dozen arrests and counting. Authorities used tear gas to clear the crowd, while DHS tells Fox there's zero tolerance for rioters here. And they finally have that extra assistance. They kept calling for the Newark police, the state police. Well, now they finally have some backup.
15: Fox's Alexis McAdams. The protesters angry over allegations of inhumane conditions at the facility. 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
3: Today will be humid with significant cloud cover. Expect a few showers and a thunderstorm later this afternoon. The high will reach 88. Tonight will be partly cloudy with a chance of a couple of showers, remaining humid with a low of 68. Tomorrow, anticipate a mix of clouds and sunshine with a few brief showers possible. Humidity will persist with a high of 78. For News Talk and Information WGAC, I'm AccuWeather meteorologist Joe Lundberg.
4: Good morning. It's 6 minutes after 7 o'clock. I'm Mary Liz Nolan in the WGAC 24-hour news traffic and weather center. Drivers in Georgia have gotten a break at the gas pumps since mid-March when Governor Brian Kemp suspended the state's gas tax for 60 days thanks to rising fuel prices. He extended that suspension for 2 more weeks, giving Memorial Day weekend travelers some relief when filling the tank. As it stands, though, the gas tax suspension is scheduled to end at 11:59 p.m. tomorrow. That means prices will increase by 33 cents a gallon for gas and 37 cents a gallon for diesel. The average price for a gallon of gas in Georgia today is $3.85 a gallon. The national average stands at $4.32. Richmond County authorities have released surveillance pictures of a man wanted for questioning in a recent battery and robbery by force incident. It was reported Saturday at C&M Curb Market, also known as the Gray Store, in the 600 block of East Boundary. Authorities say they're looking for 34-year-old Keon Deshez Leverett for questioning. He is black, 5'7", weighs 219 pounds, and was last seen leaving the area in a small silver SUV. The Augusta Pride Parade, normally held each year during the last week in June, will not take place this year. Organizers of the event say ongoing downtown construction projects will prevent the parade from taking place, but they say all other Pride events will take place as scheduled. WGAC News Time, 7 minutes after 7. June 1st means today is the official start of the hurricane season.
5: Florida took the year off of sorts last year, and it was sorely needed after 2024. Helene and Milton, two major hurricane strikes over on the Gulf side, separated by just a couple.

0: couple of weeks. 2025 was actually the first year in a decade that no hurricane struck the United States coastline. So the obvious question becomes, can we make it two in a row? What might this season look like? 8 to 14 named storms, 3 to 6 becoming hurricanes, 1 to 3 potentially becoming majors. That does represent a slightly below average season.
1: The U.S. Department of Justice is asking a judge to recuse herself from a case involving Georgia election records. They argue her reported attendance at an event honoring Fulton County D.A. Bonnie Willis raises questions about her impartiality. The Justice Department is relying on media reports that identify U.S. District Judge Eleanor Ross as the subject of a disciplinary action following a court investigation. A judge was found to have had sex at the courthouse with a police officer and to have attended a partisan political event. Ross declined to comment in a statement released by the court. WGAC News Time coming up on 9 minutes after 7. Comedian Jeff Foxworthy has a special airing on Fox Nation.
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4: Jeff Foxworthy's The Joke's on Me is an all-new special filmed at the Gas South Theater in Duluth, Georgia, offering a heartfelt and hilarious look at Foxworthy's life, career, and signature comedic style through a new lens. 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But the special also features behind-the-scenes and documentary-style footage, offering a glimpse inside the genius of how his material was developed, refined, and brought to the stage. Michelle Polino, Fox News.
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5: 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It's Augusta's Morning News. 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
16: Today will be humid with significant cloud cover, leading to a couple of showers and a thunderstorm later in the afternoon. The high will reach 88 degrees tonight. Expect partly cloudy skies with a few showers, and it will remain humid with a low of 68 degrees. For News Talk and Information WGAC, I'm AccuWeather meteorologist Joe Lundberg.
5: Okay. Hey, guess what? It's cloudy. 68 degrees now, 7:15. 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
5: 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It is 7:18, time for Austin. 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
21: I got several panicked notes about a huge police presence out at the Lock and Dam Saturday night. Folks wanting to know what in the world happened out there. Was there a shooting? Was there a body found? Was there a plane crash? What in the world's going on? I had no earthly idea. So I reached out to several friends of mine in the Richmond County Sheriff's Department who told me that there was an unsanctioned car rally that was put together that showed up out at the Lock and Dam that had advertised they were going to be there until 11 o'clock at night, which is kind of funny because the park itself, Lock and Dam Park, closes at 8 o'clock. You're not supposed to be out there in a group more than 50 strong without permission anyway, so it was a kind of a big mess. Well, I looked into it, and sure enough, one of these rally groups put out a couple of online notices, a flash mob invitation. Hey, we're all going to be at Lock and Dam. Come enjoy yourself. There's going to be fun and frivolity and this, that, and the other, and stay until 11 o'clock. Well, you can't do that. That's a park. You cannot rent the park out till 11 o'clock. You can't, the park wasn't rented. They just showed up. Now, again, folks, you can't do that. This is very similar to the flash mob takeover of Augusta Mall a few weeks ago. If you're going to gather in numbers in Augusta Richmond County, you have to have permission of the landowner, and that includes a public park, and you have to have arrangements for security and fire marshals, et cetera, if you're going to be in numbers of a certain size. How do I know this? Well, where was I Saturday night? I was at a wedding reception where everyone was wearing nice clothes, coats and ties and wedding dresses, et cetera, et cetera. We were inside a very nice church facility. And guess what? We had a fire marshal and a cop that were paid to be there for security. There was no such security at the rally. Bottom line, I put the notice out that you can't do that type of thing. And apparently some folks take great exception of that. Ladies and gentlemen, you have to follow the rules. You have to follow the rules. And it's an Augusta Richmond County ordinance that if you want to use one of the public parks or facilities, and there's more than 50 of you, you have to have special permission and you have to arrange for security. It is as simple as that. We'll have more to say this afternoon, but you would be amazed at the vitriol that flew my way, simply reminding people there are rules to follow in these cases. We'll have more to say this afternoon. It was quite a mess. And that's comment. I'm Austin Rhodes, 95.1 FM News Talk, WGAC.
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24: Well, the Augusta Green Jackets stay hot on Sunday. They beat Kannapolis 8-4. The Jackets have won 4 of their last 5 and 10 of their last 13. They're off today, and if you want to see them play, you can. Tuesday through Sunday, they host Delmarva for 6 straight games. Also, the Braves fall to Cincinnati on Sunday 6-4. Atlanta, though, still 40-20, best record in baseball. They're off today. They host Toronto beginning on Tuesday. Russell Henley, the former Georgia Bulldog standout, wins the Charles Schwab Challenge on the PGA Tour, beating Eric Cole in a playoff. Eric Cole's mom, Laura Ball, briefly was an instructor at Jones Creek Golf Club here in Evans. And the NHL Stanley Cup Finals, the final match is set. It's going to be Las Vegas against Carolina. Best of 7 series starts on Tuesday. And the NBA Finals, the best of 7 series starts on Wednesday between the Knicks and the Spurs. And in the College Baseball World Series, the Georgia Bulldogs move on to the Super Regional. They'll take on Mississippi State in a best of 3 to see who goes to Omaha. Georgia Tech tries to punch their ticket to the Super Regional today in a game versus Oklahoma. 2020 Sports, Ashley Brown, 95.1 WGAC.
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5: All righty. News, talk, information, WGAC. It's Augusta's Morning News. 7:22 now. Markets on Friday were up. The Dow was up 363. The NASDAQ was up 55. Dow futures this morning are up near 300. Hello. Mary Liz and AB and Joe and John. Mary Liz with a look at what we're following this morning.
1: Gas prices dropped in the last week in both Georgia and South Carolina. I'll have that story coming up at 7:30.
5: Okay. You mentioned it earlier. June 1st. You want to go to the Masters next year?
1: Mm-hmm.
5: It's time to go online and try to get some tickets. Good luck.
1: Yeah, good luck.
5: Well, people obviously get them.
1: Well,
5: just not anybody.
1: Very few people that I knew got them. Uh-huh. You know, people that always seem to get them.
5: But there were people. I was there. There were people there.
1: Yeah, I think there were a few people there. Yeah,
5: they must have gotten them from somewhere.
1: They know somebody.
5: So as you were explaining to me, as it was news to me last week, I'm not trying to put you on the spot. The Masters lottery is at masters.com.
1: Correct.
5: Then you can do ANWA.
1: Yes, all of these you are eligible as of today to go online. Okay. All right. So ANWA is anwagolf.com.
5: Okay.
1: And then we've got the Drive Chip and Putt. That is tickets.drivechipandputt.com.
5: Okay.
1: Again, you can go online today for all three.
5: Yeah, I'm going to guess.
1: And you can sign up for all of them too.
5: Oh, sure. Yeah. Yep. And I'm just going to speculate. The reason that tickets is in front of drivechipandputt.com is probably drivechipandputt.com has been dedicated to participants.
1: Oh, that's probably right.
5: So again, I sent a text to my buddies letting them know you got 3 weeks, give or take.
1: Yep. Till June 20th.
5: Good luck.
1: Nice of you to say good luck when I think you know you get to go.
5: Well, you never know that. Yeah, every year can be my last year.
1: I don't think so.
5: One year is going to be.
1: You think?
5: Oh, yeah.
1: You're actually going to say, you'd miss it.
5: Well, I'm sure I would.
1: Yeah, you would.
5: I'm sure I would.
1: Can you ever see yourself just going as a spectator?
5: Nope.
1: No?
5: Nope. No.
1: You're going to miss the pimento cheese or the egg salad.
5: I can get the egg salad from Lifesaver.
1: Okay.
5: I've never thought of that. I've never thought about once it's over. Do I go? That's never crossed my mind. But as you say it out loud, I'm like, nope, been there. I want to see it like everybody else does. You know, comfy in on a 50-some-inch television. I never get to see it that way.
1: He's whining about going to the Masters. Don't worry, folks. I'll hit him in the hallway in just a few minutes.
5: Okay, so good luck. 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
16: Today will be humid with significant cloud cover, leading to a couple of showers and a thunderstorm later this afternoon. The high temperature will reach 88 degrees tonight. Expect partly cloudy skies with a few showers, and it will remain humid with a low of 68 degrees. For news, talk, and information, WGAC, I'm AccuWeather meteorologist Joe Lundberg.
5: Mm-hmm. Oh, look, cloudy skies. Go figure. 68 degrees now, 7:26. 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
1: 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Here's Mary Liz Nolan.
2: Good morning. Georgia gas prices are continuing to fall, as well as in South Carolina. Drivers have been getting some relief at the pump in the last week. The drop follows lower crude oil prices that have been tied to reported Iran peace talks, though uncertainty does remain. Now, in Georgia, the average price this morning is $3.85 a gallon. It's $3.89 in South Carolina. In fact, prices in the Palmetto State today are down 20 cents from a week ago. They're down 14 cents a gallon in Georgia. And a reminder that Georgians have been getting quite a break at the gas pump since mid-March, when Governor Brian Kemp suspended the state's gas tax. He extended that suspension for two additional weeks, giving drivers some relief over the long Memorial Day weekend. But as it stands, the gas tax suspension in Georgia is scheduled to end at 11:59 p.m. tomorrow. That means prices will go back up by 33 cents a gallon for gas and 37 cents a gallon for diesel. Right now, the average price for a gallon of gas in Georgia is $3.85 a gallon. The national average stands at $4.32 a gallon. An Aiken County man accused of pressing a gun against a deputy's chest in early March is now in custody, charged with attempted murder. Deputies responded to a report of a burglary in progress on Connector Road in Graniteville, where they found 32-year-old Jacob Craven of Warrenville. Craven reportedly ran inside a home, then brandished a handgun and pointed it at one of the deputies. Another responding deputy hit Craven with his firearm. Craven was arrested last week in connection with the incident. He's been charged by the South Carolina Law Enforcement Division with attempted murder, as well as first-degree burglary. Well, if you have a print subscription to the Aiken Standard newspaper, it won't be delivered as frequently starting today. Subscribers will now receive newspapers just 3 days a week on Tuesday, Thursday, and Friday. That's according to publisher Randy Mitchell. In a letter sent to customers, Mitchell said the change reflects a shift in readers being able to access news digitally more than ever before. The Aiken Standard's e-paper is available with a subscription 7 days a week. WGAC News Time 7:32. A prom party crash resulted in serious injuries in Pennsylvania.
3: What was supposed to be a night of prom celebration instead had police tape lining the 4700 block of Marple Street, dirt scattered on the sidewalk from plants, and some misplaced balloons. Multiple people were hit as a result, ranging from a 43-year-old woman and children ages 6 and younger, according to police. Inspector D.F. Pace goes over some of their conditions.
4: The 43-year-old was taken to Einstein Hospital, as was one of the children, in serious condition. Another 3-year-old and 6-year-old were taken to St. Christopher's Hospital. They are also in critical condition.
3: Despite all of this, prom photos eventually took place outside on the street.
5: In Holmesburg, Jill Croce, Fox 29 News.
2: About 100,000 Honda and Acura vehicles are being recalled due to a defect that could cause the front passenger airbag to deploy when it shouldn't. The recall affects more than a dozen different models from 2016 to 2026, including popular ones made by Honda and Acura. Honda attributed the recall to a capacitor issue in the printed motherboard of the front passenger seat weight sensor that could crack, and short circuit. WGAC News Time 7:34. Frankie Valli has canceled the remaining shows on his farewell tour.
6: Two-year-old Frankie Valli canceling the remaining shows on the Four Seasons Farewell Tour. Valli posting Friday on social media that he's going to take the rest of the year off to focus on his health. Frankie Valli is the frontman and only original Four Seasons member still performing. His farewell tour, The Last Encores, started in October of 2023. Frankie Valli and the Four Seasons have sold an estimated 100 million records worldwide. Paul Stevens, Fox News.
2: 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A reminder that crews are still on the scene of an accident with injuries. It's 15th Street and Branch Street. 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
1: All right. Thank you, ma'am. 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
7: Today will be humid with significant cloud cover. Expect a few showers and a thunderstorm later this afternoon. The high will reach 88. Tonight will be partly cloudy with a chance of a couple of showers, remaining humid with a low of 68. Tomorrow, anticipate a mix of clouds and sunshine with a few brief showers possible. Humidity will persist with a high of 78. For News Talk and Information WGAC, I'm AccuWeather meteorologist Joe Lundberg.
1: It's cloudy. It's 68 degrees now. It's 7:35. 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
1: So, have you put your home on the market? 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
6: Well, the Georgia Bulldogs swept their way through their regional in Athens, and they are headed to the Super Regionals now. They will take on Mississippi State in a best of three to decide who goes to the Final Eight at the College World Series in Omaha. 9 of the 16 spots have been taken. Cal Poly, Kansas, Arkansas, Little Rock, Alabama, North Carolina, Texas, Oregon, all join Georgia and Mississippi State. So there's still 7 spots up for grabs. One of those will be decided between Georgia Tech and Oklahoma today. Also in baseball, the Braves fall to the Reds on Sunday, 6-4, the final. Ronald Acuna and Jorge Mateo homered in the loss for the Braves. Atlanta now 40-20. They're off today. They host Toronto on Tuesday. And in golf, Russell Henley birdied the final 3 holes in regulation and then birdied the first hole in a playoff to win the Charles Schwab Challenge over Eric Cole. Eric Cole's mom, Laura Ball, briefly was a golf instructor at Jones Creek. And, of course, Russell Henley is a UGA guy. So either way, the locals were going to be happy. 2020 Sports, Ashley Brown, 95.1 WGAC.
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8: News talk information, WGAC. It's Augusta's morning news on kind of a dank-looking Monday. 7:42, 18 till 8. Don't run late this morning. Coming up in 30 minutes, bougie designer left his cat some money. 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
13: Today will be humid with significant cloud cover, leading to a couple of showers and a thunderstorm later in the afternoon. The high will reach 88 degrees tonight. Expect partly cloudy skies with a few showers, and it will remain humid with a low of 68 degrees. For News Talk and Information, WGAC, I'm AccuWeather meteorologist Joe Lundberg.
8: All right, thanks, Joe. It's cloudy. It's 68 degrees. It is 7:46. News Talk Information, WGAC. Despite the cloud cover, we get to 4 this afternoon. The heat index is going to feel like 89 degrees. Heat index brought to you by Duggan Heating and Air.
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8: 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News talk information, WGAC. 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Markets on Friday were up. The Dow was up 363. The NASDAQ was up 500. Dow futures this morning are up near 300. Mary Liz and Joe and AB and John and Mary Liz with a look at what we're following this morning.
4: This is the last week for early voting in South Carolina. I'll have that story coming up just after 8.
8: Okay. Generation X. I know I got to keep you straight on this. Generation X. These are the folks that are like 45 to 60 years old. Half of them pushing back retirement.
4: That's not surprising.
8: No.
4: Nope.
8: Stagnant wages. Costs going up every day, lack of liquid savings. 38% of them believe they can retire when they originally planned, and more than half expect to withdraw funds from their retirement accounts early to cover short-term costs. It says here, for employers, this isn't a future problem. Financial anxiety during peak career years can affect focus and engagement. If the risks are clear, the question is why more employees aren't taking action. It's not a lack of desire. Most employees want stability, confidence, and to feel in control, but many don't feel like they can get there. The primary driver, the inability to save as inflation eats away at monthly expenses. 25% of the total workforce is living without a buffer, and nearly half cannot meet basic household expenses.
4: Okay. If you didn't already start saving many, many years ago and you've just recently started thinking about, I probably should put a little away. I can see how that's just not been possible.
8: Yeah. Yeah, exactly. 49% say their compensation is not keeping up with costs. Again, these are the Gen Xers, the 45 to 60 year olds. Expenses rise faster than income. Day-to-day trade-offs are becoming routine. Employees aren't just feeling squeezed. They're making tough decisions to stay afloat. When Gen Xers cannot afford to leave their current jobs, the higher corporate ladder stalls, creating business risks with companies facing higher costs, older talents remain on the payroll longer than expected. What, are you guys still here?
0: Mm-hmm. They've said that to us a few times. Yeah.
8: Okay. Well, I get it. Believe me, I do. It ain't easy out there.
0: Well, I wonder if we'll reach that point where you go, yeah, I've got enough money.
8: Oh, no.
0: John's, no.
8: Well, I, no matter what it is.
0: Yeah.
8: First of all, it won't be enough money. But even if it were enough money, I wouldn't feel like it was enough money.
0: I know. It's scary thinking about, wow, after all these decades of having a paycheck, thinking, okay, nope. I'm not going to get one
8: That's
0: anymore.
8: Done.
0: Yeah.
8: Yeah. I do not see myself not doing anything.
0: Oh, no, definitely not for me either.
8: So there'll be something. I'll try to find some, you know, it'll keep me occupied. It'll make me some money.
0: I'll drive myself crazy if I don't have something else to do.
8: Yeah.
0: Yep.
8: Now, will you, and they hate it when we talk like this, by the way. Can you imagine not doing anything for a little bit?
0: A couple weeks, maybe.
8: Oh, that, okay.
0: Oh, yeah. I can see a month. It won't be for long.
8: I can see a month.
0: Really?
8: Yeah.
0: Yeah.
8: I deserve the month.
0: Well, okay. I could be talked into a month. After that,
8: You know, I told somebody the other day. I don't remember where it was. I told somebody the other day. You know, we get up early in the morning. And it takes a toll. It's a thing. It really is.
0: Oh, by Friday I'm good and ready for the weekend.
8: But it isn't as much the getting up in the morning for me as it is I am in the shower within 90 seconds.
0: Me too.
8: Every morning.
0: Yep.
8: It's when I don't have to do that. I could get up at 6. I know that's somewhat sleeping in. But I could get up at 6. If I didn't have to get in the shower, to me, that's the equivalent of sleeping in.
0: I know. Just not being on this
8: schedule.
0: Get up, start moving right now.
8: Yes. We have the kind, you know, you want to sleep as, and if you work a shift like ours, you get it. You want to sleep as long as you can. But then that means when you're up, you got to be doing things. You got to get stuff done. There's no time to wait.
0: Nope.
8: I like getting up leisurely.
0: But then I feel like a slug. I do. Like, I don't have to move quite yet.
8: Yeah, that's a dangerous thing.
0: It is.
8: Yeah, all of, you know, 8 o'clock. Yeah, I'll get up at 8:30.
0: Mm-hmm.
8: 9 o'clock. Yeah, let me finish this.
0: It's the not getting up and getting in the shower. It's like, I got time. I got a little bit more time before I need to start that laundry.
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13: Today will be humid with significant cloud cover, leading to a couple of showers and a thunderstorm later this afternoon. The high temperature will reach 88 degrees tonight. Expect partly cloudy skies with a few showers, and it will remain humid with a low of 68 degrees. For news, talk, and information, WGAC, I'm AccuWeather meteorologist Joe Lundberg.
8: All right, thanks, Joe. Hey, it's cloudy. Look at that. It's cloudy. 68 degrees now. 7:56, news, talk, and information, WGAC.
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3: Today will be humid with significant cloud cover. Expect a few showers and a thunderstorm later this afternoon. The high will reach 88. Tonight will be partly cloudy with a chance of a couple of showers, remaining humid with a low of 68. Tomorrow, anticipate a mix of clouds and sunshine with a few brief showers possible. Humidity will persist with a high of 78. For News Talk and Information, WGAC, I'm AccuWeather meteorologist Joe Lundberg.
4: Good morning. It's now 6 minutes after 8 o'clock. I'm Mary Liz Nolan in the WGAC 24-hour news traffic and weather center. A house fire in Aiken late Sunday morning left two people injured. Firefighters found two occupants inside the home in the 3400 block of Richland Avenue West when they arrived around 11 a.m. They were taken to an area hospital for treatment of burn and smoke injuries. Their conditions have not been released. The cause of the fire is under investigation. This is the last week for early voting for statewide primaries that will be held in South Carolina next week. The South Carolina Election Commission is reporting record-setting numbers for early voting across the state. Voters in Aiken County can cast a ballot early this week at one of four locations: the Aiken County Government Center, North Augusta Community Center, Couchton Baptist Church, and the Odell Weeks Activity Center in Aiken. Hours today through Friday are 8:30 a.m. till 5 p.m. This Friday is the last day for early voting. Then Election Day is next Tuesday, June 9th. A man was assaulted Friday in the 200 block of Victoria Drive in Augusta, and Richmond County authorities are looking for the assailant. They're looking for Dustin Brazowski. He is white, 6 feet tall, and weighs 190 pounds. If you can help with information, contact the Richmond County Sheriff's Office. A woman was fatally stabbed on a MARTA train in Atlanta over the weekend.
5: It's unknown what led a male suspect to stab the victim at the Oakland City train station, but police are calling the tragedy a senseless act that had witnesses. According to authorities, medics treated the woman at the scene, but she died from her injuries. The crime led the agency to briefly suspend rail service at the Oakland City station. Other riders also think more security measures are needed for public transit.
6: A MARTA spokesperson

0: as they are still investigating the incident, she also says the safety of employees and riders is a top priority.
1: A family of four from Massachusetts who were killed when a bus crashed into multiple vehicles in Virginia were headed to a wedding at the time. The family wedding did go forward yesterday in South Carolina. A relative said it was also a time to mourn the loss of their family members. A driver is in custody and has been charged with involuntary manslaughter. A manhunt has ended in North Carolina.
2: 55-year-old Michael Puckett is behind bars police in Surry County, North Carolina, making the arrest last night, saying they used a drone to locate him at a home there. The U.S. Marshal's Office identified Puckett on a wildlife game camera there. Puckett is accused of opening fire on two Virginia deputies during a welfare check in Carroll County on Friday night and then fleeing the scene. Deputy Logan Utt died from his wounds. Virginia's governor released a statement saying, quote, Deputy Logan Utt's sacrifice is a testament to his bravery and dedication to his community.
1: Peebo Bryson, known for his hit songs like Beauty and the Beast and A Whole New World, has suffered a stroke and is currently under medical care. He collaborated with various female artists over the years on memorable duets, including Natalie Cole, Roberta Flack, and Melissa Manchester. Bryson's career breakthrough came in 1978 with his first top 10 R&B single, and he went on to release several R&B classics and number one hits. And the concert by Kanye West in Italy's been banned on public safety grounds following requests from bodies, including the local Jewish community. The decision to cancel the concert was made due to concerns about public order and safety, as well as the risk of counter demonstrations. WGAC News Time coming up on 10 minutes after 8 o'clock. We've got another traffic accident to report. This one's in the 600 block of 11th Street. 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From the WGAC 24-hour news traffic and weather center, I'm Mary Liz Nolan.
3: Yeah, I saw that about Peebo Bryson.
1: Stroke. That's not good. Yeah. What a talent, too, by the way.
3: Oh, man, really good. Mm-hmm. It was really good. All right, some odds and ends here this morning. Got this designer, Karl Lagerfeld, died back in 2019. Left his cat, Choupette, $1.5 million.
1: That's a lot of cat treats.
3: So she could continue the jet-set life of private planes, personal chefs, designer bowls. 7 years later now, the 14-year-old cat is reportedly broke. Living modestly in a shared apartment with Lagerfeld's former housekeeper and her family. The housekeeper saying they have received, quote, absolutely nothing of the inheritance, and she is now working part-time.
1: The cat?
3: To support Choupette. Oh. No, the housekeeper.
1: Oh, the housekeeper.
3: French law prevents animals from inheriting directly, and Lagerfeld's $150 million estate is tied up in court with claims he was of unsound mind when the will was written. Why? Because he left it to the cat? Come on. If
1: a lot
3: I had
1: of people
3: something.
1: Love their pets
3: yes.
1: like people.
3: Yes.
1: Yeah. That would be John.
3: Absolutely. Housekeeper hired expensive lawyers to fight for the money in the cat's name so she can honor his wishes. But nothing has been decided yet. Do it in a heartbeat.
1: So when you do that, how does one even think in the back of their mind that the human that will be overseeing the purchases for the cat will actually spend it on the cat?
3: I have no idea. Well, you'll do that.
1: Of course I would. Yeah. I would do that in a heartbeat.
3: God.
1: Yeah. Of course I would.
3: Yeah.
4: Where's Mary Liz?
1: I'll get you some cat treats.
4: Where's Mary Liz?
1: But
4: she's traveling again.
1: But I would travel
3: to get cat treats.
1: Finest countries to find the finest cat treats. Yes.
3: Available.
1: Yes.
3: Look at you.
1: Mm-hmm.
3: So I read an article. Colonel Sanders, if you're old enough to remember Colonel Sanders, he was the face of Kentucky Fried Chicken, built the empire.
1: Mm-hmm.
3: He remained the company's public face and spokesperson. But he often voiced concerns about changes to the food at the restaurant. His biggest complaints, he hated the gravy.
1: Really?
3: Yeah. In 1978, in an interview, he said, my God, that gravy is horrible.
1: Well, there are ways to fix that.
3: Sanders went on to compare the gravy to, quote, wallpaper paste.
1: Nice.
3: Claiming it lacked the quality of the recipe he originally served at KFC. They buy tap water for 15 to 20 cents per thousand gallons. They mix it with flour and starch, and they end up with wallpaper paste.
1: Okay.
3: The founder said there's no nutrition in it. They ought not be allowed to sell it. Criticism of the gravy became so controversial that a KFC in Bowling Green, Kentucky, filed a lawsuit against him when the newspaper published the issue. A lawsuit was dismissed. Kentucky Supreme Court later affirmed the dismissal, ruling that Sanders' remarks were directed at KFC generally and did not identify the Bowling Green franchise.
1: Oh, for heaven's sakes. I don't imagine there are too many gravies out there that are good for you. Let's just say it like it is.
3: That's probably true. Because do you make a good gravy, do you?
1: I think so.
3: Okay.
1: Do I think it's good for you? Heck no.
3: No.
1: Tasty.
3: Do you make it from the scratch?
1: Mm-hmm.
3: Okay. All right. And what do you put the gravy? Welcome to the Food Network, by the way.
1: We have to do this at least once a day.
3: What do you put the gravy on?
1: Oh, well, my favorite gravy is milk gravy that I put.
3: So it's white.
1: It's white. Mm-hmm. Yes. And I put that on chicken fried steak.
3: Oh, okay.
1: Or cube steak. Oh, good stuff.
3: Yeah, see, yeah. I've never been, in all my southern nature, I can tolerate grits, but I've never truly, really, and it's got all the ingredients. I'm not a fan of gravy and biscuits.
1: Oh, sausage gravy?
3: Yeah, never been a huge fan.
1: Really?
3: First of all, I know it's good for you. But it's just something. I like gravy. I like sausage. I like biscuits. I don't know why I don't like them all together.
1: Don't ever make fun of me again about any food
3: thing. Do I need to go through the email we've received?
1: No. Oh, about the black and whites?
3: Mm-hmm.
1: Yes, we do,
3: okay,
1: as a
3: we'll
1: matter
3: do that,
1: of fact.
3: We'll do that in the next break.
1: All right.
3: We'll do that in the next break.
1: I got some help reminding me of some black and white things that I do love watching on TV.
3: Yeah, but films or shows?
1: Both.
3: Ooh. Okay, I do want to correct. At least I saw one email. The Birds was color.
1: Was it?
3: Yeah.
1: Are you sure?
3: Oh, God.
1: I'm going to look that up. When they put the Birds, I thought, oh, yeah. Now, that movie creeps me out to no end, but I got to tell you, I did watch it a few times.
3: Well, of course you did, because it's in color.
1: Okay.
3: Was that one your one movie, was it?
1: That was...
3: That wasn't your one black and white movie you were holding out for, was it?
1: Yeah, that was
3: it. Oh, jeez.
1: That was it.
3: All right, weather on the fives.
1: That was color, too, huh?
3: Weather on the fives. 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
5: Today will be humid with significant cloud cover, leading to a couple of showers and a thunderstorm later in the afternoon. The high will reach 88 degrees tonight. Expect partly cloudy skies with a few showers, and it will remain humid with a low of 68 degrees. For news, talk, and information, WGAC, I'm AccuWeather meteorologist Joe Lundberg.
3: Mm-hmm. Cloudy skies, 68 degrees, 8:16 this morning. News, talk, and information, WGAC. 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
8: Well, what a finish for Georgia grad Russell Henley. He birdied the final three holes in regulation and then birdied the first playoff hole to win the Charles Schwab Challenge over Eric Cole. Cole, whose mom, Laura Ball, briefly taught at Jones Creek, still pockets $1.1 million for his runner-up finish. Also, we're all set for both the Stanley Cup Finals and the NBA Finals. In the Stanley Cup Finals, Game 1 of the best of seven is tomorrow, Las Vegas at Carolina. And in the NBA, Game 1 is Wednesday, the Knicks at the Spurs. In baseball, Cincinnati beat Atlanta on Sunday 6-4. The Braves are off today. They host Toronto on Tuesday. And at the College World Series, Georgia sweeps their way into the Super Regionals. They'll play Mississippi State in a best of three to see who goes to Omaha for the final eight teams. Georgia Tech plays today to try and punch their ticket to the Super Regionals. 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
10: All right. News talk information. WGAC. It's Augusta's Morning News. 8:22 now. Markets were up on Friday. Dow up 363. NASDAQ up 55. Dow futures this morning are up near 300. Mary Liz, Joe, AB, and John. Mary Liz with a look at what we're following this morning.
11: If you need gas, it's a good time to fill up today or tomorrow in Georgia. The gas tax suspension ends tomorrow night. I'll have that story at 8:30.
10: All right. All right, these black and white movies. Had a fella email us with some suggestions, all wonderful suggestions. You still racking your brain. Can't think of a black and white movie you've watched. I could. Casablanca is my all-time favorite movie. Black and white.
11: Never finished watching that one.
10: Mm-hmm. Yeah. He mentioned Humphrey Bogart movies. Sure. Maltese Falcon, things like that.
11: Never saw that.
10: I give you a hard time every holiday season about It's a Wonderful Life, and that's fine. But I'll tell you a black and white movie you should watch. It's a very enjoyable movie called The Philadelphia Story, with Katharine Hepburn, Cary Grant, and Jimmy Stewart. It's a wonderful little movie. It's in black and white.
11: All right.
10: A lot of the Katharine Hepburn movies are in black and white. Spencer Tracy and Katharine Hepburn movies are black and white. A lot of good, you know, he mentioned Citizen Kane and that's, you know, yeah, that's fine. All the early Cary Grant movies. I love the early Cary Grant movies.
11: He also mentioned some TV shows.
10: Well, the TV, yeah.
11: Yeah. Three Stooges. Forgot about that one.
10: Well, yeah.
11: Loved the... Was there anything
10: better? Or the Marx Brothers.
11: Yes,
10: I will
11: yes.
10: watch a Marx Brothers. I will stop on a Marx Brothers movie.
11: I would love to have seen how long a Three Stooges episode would last today. With the
10: oh yeah,
11: let me poke your eyes out.
10: Wise guy, yeah.
11: That would make me laugh just him saying that.
10: You know, I remember seeing the comedian Jay Leno here in town. He was on the show in the morning, and he performed at the Comedy House that night. And one of the lines he said was, "It is one of the defining principles between men and women. Men like the Three Stooges. Women don't."
11: Oh, but I did.
10: Yeah.
11: Yeah. My brother used to try and poke my eyes out all the time because I watched the Three Stooges with him. Good stuff.
10: Press.
11: Was that the corniest stuff ever?
10: Well, yeah, but so's the Marx Brothers.
11: So corny.
10: So's the Marx Brothers. But it's in many ways, I will always refer back to a play on the English language, and the Marx Brothers, nobody better. Groucho, nobody better than playing on the English language. And I love that. I love the talk show host. God, it's like we're not even on the radio. Hmm. I love the talk show host Steve Allen for that reason, because he always used the English language to be fun. I mean, you know, changed it around and flipped it around and things. I love that stuff. So, I think the Marx Brothers stuff is genius. And not so much the Three Stooges.
11: Oh, no.
10: No.
11: A little violence, you know. Ah. It was just perfect for the kids back then.
10: Oh,
11: perfect.
10: Sure. Oh, you know, come on. Hey, there's nothing wrong with Looney Tunes. There's nothing wrong with Bugs. You know, Bugs Bunny.
11: Hey, but let's face it. Roadrunner back in its day. That would be considered violent
10: today.
11: It's
10: not on these days because of that.
11: Oh, jeez. What about Popeye? Is that too violent?
10: Yeah, I'm never a big Popeye fan for some reason. I don't know why.
11: I loved it.
10: It's a Philadelphia Story. I'm telling you, watch the Philadelphia Story.
11: That's black and white. Gotta have color.
10: 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You'll be swimming this summer.
12: Today will be humid with significant cloud cover, leading to a couple of showers and a thunderstorm later this afternoon. The high temperature will reach 88 degrees tonight. Expect partly cloudy skies with a few showers, and it will remain humid with a low of 68 degrees. For news, talk, and information, WGAC, I'm AccuWeather meteorologist Joe Lundberg.
10: Mm-hmm. Oh, cloudy skies. Oh, boy. 68 degrees. It's 826 this morning. News, talk, information, WGAC.
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11: From the WGAC 24-hour News Traffic and Weather Center, I'm Mary Liz Nolan. Drivers in Georgia have gotten a break at the gas pump since mid-March when Governor Brian Kemp suspended the state's gas tax for 60 days thanks to rising fuel prices. He extended the gas tax suspension for 2 weeks, and that gave Memorial Day weekend travelers some relief when filling the tank. Now, as it stands, the gas tax suspension is scheduled to end at 11:59 p.m. tomorrow. That means prices will go back up by 33 cents a gallon for gas and 37 cents a gallon for diesel. The average price for a gallon of gas in Georgia today is $3.85 a gallon. It's actually 14 cents a gallon cheaper than last week. The national average stands at $4.32. Richmond County authorities released surveillance pictures of a man they want for questioning in connection with a recent battery and robbery by force incident. It was reported Saturday at C&M Curb Market, also known as the Gray Store on East Boundary. Investigators say they're looking for 34-year-old Keon Deshez Leverett. He is black, 5'7", weighs 219 pounds, and was last seen leaving the area in a small silver SUV. Well, today is the first day you can go online and register for the chance to buy practice round or tournament tickets for the 2027 Masters Tournament. From now through June 20th, you can visit masters.com. Simply fill out the online application, and then all tickets will be awarded through a lottery process. You can request up to 4 practice round tickets for Monday, Tuesday, or Wednesday, just 2 for the tournament days, Thursday through Sunday. The application process is also underway as of today for the final round of the Augusta Women's Amateur, as well as drive, chip, and putt. You can apply online at anwagolf.com, as well as tickets.drivechipandputt.com. Masters Week will run from April 5th through the 11th in 2027. WGAC News Time 8:32. Personal information of some Carnival Cruise Line passengers may have been compromised.
19: Carnival Corporation says sensitive information belonging to nearly 6 million travelers was hacked. The breach included names, passport numbers, dates of birth, and driver's license details. The company says a social engineering attack allowed an unauthorized actor to deceive an employee to gain access to the data. In addition to Carnival Cruise Line, the company's portfolio also includes Holland America and Princess Cruise Lines, among others. The company is offering customers in the U.S. 2 years of free credit monitoring. Pam Husso, Fox News.
11: Former Reserve Federal Chair Jerome Powell used one of his first major public appearances since leaving office to deliver a broad defense of independent institutions while accepting the John F. Kennedy Profile in Courage Award in Boston. Powell, who frequently clashed with President Trump during his 8 years leading the central bank, warned against political interference in monetary policy and described the Reserve's independence as a priceless asset. He also defended universities, courts, and Congress as pillars of democracy. Well, the search continues for a woman who went missing in the Bahamas weeks ago.
20: So Brian, he told police when his wife fell overboard, she had the key to their dinghy and the engine shut off. The reason why he had to ultimately row for hours overnight. Now investigators say that data pulled from his phone on a marine navigation app tells a different story. Now an official close to the search says that they're looking in 25-foot deep waters. Sailors tell me that the only place you can find water that deep is actually on the ocean side of this key. So this search could be expanding.
11: Kelly Clarkson announced the end of her daytime talk show, which was a tough decision due to its popularity and the crew. The decision to end the show was influenced by Clarkson's desire to spend more time with her kids after the loss of her former husband, Brandon Blackstock. Actress Rita Wilson appeared on the show and praised Clarkson for changing the game in daytime television with her love for music and the impact that she has had on her life. Season 7 of the show has been different. Some fans even noting a lack of effort in certain segments. And social media erupted after a video allegedly featuring Sean Diddy Combs in a sexual encounter circulated online. Speculation points to Daphne Joy as the woman in the video. Her presence has not been independently verified, and she's offering no further comment. WGAC News Time, 8:35. We've got cloudy skies, and it's 69 degrees. I'm Mary Liz Nolan.
10: Yeah, just for the record, I think every woman has keys to the dinghy.
11: I think so. Goes without saying.
10: Yeah, it's been my experience. Every woman I know.
11: Once there's a wedding, she's got keys to the dinghy.
10: Yeah. All right. Thank you, ma'am. When do I see you again?
11: Have a great time, by the way.
10: When do I see you again?
11: Next week.
10: Okay.
11: Yeah.
10: All right. 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
21: Today will be humid with significant cloud cover. Expect a few showers and a thunderstorm later this afternoon. The high will reach 88. Tonight will be partly cloudy with a chance of a couple of showers, remaining humid with a low of 68. Tomorrow, anticipate a mix of clouds and sunshine with a few brief showers possible. Humidity will persist with a high of 78. For News Talk and Information WGAC, I'm AccuWeather meteorologist Joe Lundberg.
10: Okay. Cloudy skies, 68 degrees, looks like a Monday. 836, News Talk Information WGAC.
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5: Well, the Augusta Green Jackets stay hot on Sunday. They beat Kannapolis 8-4. The Jackets have won 4 of their last 5 and 10 of their last 13. They're off today, and if you want to see them play, you can. Tuesday through Sunday, they host Delmarva for 6 straight games. Also, the Braves fall to Cincinnati on Sunday 6-4. Atlanta, though, still 40-20, best record in baseball. They're off today. They host Toronto beginning on Tuesday. Russell Henley, the former Georgia Bulldog standout, wins the Charles Schwab Challenge on the PGA Tour, beating Eric Cole in a playoff. Eric Cole's mom, Laura Ball, briefly was an instructor at Jones Creek Golf Club here in Evans. In the NHL Stanley Cup Finals, the final match is set. It's going to be Las Vegas against Carolina. Best of 7 series starts on Tuesday. In the NBA Finals, the best of 7 series starts on Wednesday between the Knicks and the Spurs. And in the College Baseball World Series, the Georgia Bulldogs move on to the Super Regional. They'll take on Mississippi State in a best of 3 to see who goes to Omaha. Georgia Tech tries to punch their ticket to the Super Regional today in a game versus Oklahoma. 2020 Sports, Ashley Brown, 95.1 WGAC.
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7: News Talk Information, WGAC and Augusta's Morning News, 842, 18 till 9 o'clock. Markets on Friday were up. The Dow was up 363. The NASDAQ was up 55. Dow futures this morning are up about 125. Been up close to 300, but they backed off that a little bit, up around 125. Got the business review coming up next. Glenn Beck, of course, at the top of the hour. The boys at noon, Austin at 3. That's going to do it for us this morning. Thank you, thank you, thank you for taking the time to listen. We always appreciate it. Please make it a great day. Taking a little R&R. I will see you next Monday. Have a great day. So long. Bye-bye.
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7: Welcome in to the Augusta Business Review here at News Talk, WGAC. I'm John Patrick, joined again this morning by Melissa Niemer from Keller Williams Community Real Estate. If you want to reach out to Melissa, the number is 941-525-3517. Okay? 941-525-3517. Seven. Melissa, how are you this morning?
11: I'm great, John. How are you?
7: I'm good.
11: Great.
7: When you've been on the program before, you've talked about staging a house. And I think on the surface, everybody kind of knows what staging a house means, that you're going to make it pretty, that you're going to make it nice, that you're going to make it appealing for somebody who's coming in. How important is this?
11: Staging is one of the most important things when selling a house. That's for sure.
7: Mm. How much advice do people need in staging a home?
11: Well, sometimes you walk into a house and it looks great. I mean, they don't need anything, but that's not generally the case. Usually when we get a listing appointment, we want to talk about staging right from the get-go. I bring my staging consultant with me. We walk around. We take pictures of the home. We talk to the sellers about, you know, what they could do to make their house look best. And then we take it from there.
7: Does it really play a role in selling a home?
11: It plays a huge role in selling a home. Sometimes it's like just lighting and things like that that can make a home unattractive to people. And it's not that the house is bad. Mm-hmm. You know, you're not walking into somebody's house and saying, oh my gosh, your house looks terrible. It's just what you can do to make it appealing to a broader spectrum of people. When people look at houses, lighting is very important. And if you walk into a house and it's dark or it has a lot of dark colors, dark furniture, if it's overcrowded, all of those things can make a buyer walk away from it. They can't see beyond those things.
7: Do you stay? I'm curious now about this. Let's say it's an open house and it's staged.
11: Mm-hmm.
7: That's the staging for the day, isn't it?
11: No, we walk in and we actually have storage units full, garages full. We walk in and we have a staging day, which is like my favorite day because the home is just transformed. So we'll give people a little bit of information ahead of time, you know, maybe pack away this and that. And then we go in and we bring carfuls of things. And it might be bedding. It might be actually the last one we did, we brought in a bed. They had an office and it was supposed to be a bedroom. So we decided adding a bed would make it, you know, people could identify the space easier. So, but we bring in a lot of things like lights and decor and just things like that. Sometimes, you know, sometimes we get a painter in there. And if the colors are dark and the house doesn't represent well because of the dark colors, we have them painted and, you know, get it looking its absolute best.
7: I'm fascinated by the psychology of all of that and the buyer.
11: Mm-hmm.
7: I mean, that's not the bed I'm going to sleep in.
11: That's correct. But when somebody walks in, what they see and how they visualize their experience in that home, it's based on what they're looking at. And so although they know they're not going to sleep in that bed, they definitely want to see what kind of, you know, bed will look good there, what colors will look good there, you know, bring the best out.
7: I'm also fascinated by the fact that you say some homes don't need staging.
11: Right.
7: What have those people done right?
11: Well, there are very few homes that don't need anything, but I have walked into some and I'm like, hey, you've got it right here. You don't need me. You don't need me for this. But most of them need a little bit of something, even if it's just removing a few things. I don't necessarily tell people, hey, you can't have a single picture of your family out, because I think most buyers can see past that. They know somebody lives in the home. They know that they have a history, but you want to balance.
7: Can you think of a staging situation that really made a big difference?
11: Actually, yes. One of my favorite ones was I had had a client reach out to me and said, hey, my house has been on the market for 8 months. My wife is living in a different state. I'm here with the kids. It's driving me insane. It's been listed and they've only brought me one offer. It was very, very low. And so they decided to make a change and they wanted us to come and help them. So I walked into the house. It was dark. She had taken half the furniture with her. So it was kind of sparsely furnished. Mm-hmm. There was a lot of red bedding, comforters, pillows and things. And the flow of the furniture just wasn't set up well. So they had a beautiful pool. You couldn't really see that from the inside. So we moved the furniture around and we brought in neutral bedding. We changed every single bedroom around completely. And it took us about 2 days on this one. Generally, it's one day. It's not that, like I said, the house wasn't bad itself. It just needed a little bit of brightness to, you know, to make it more attractive to buyers. And we needed to focus on the beautiful pool and so forth. So we got that one sold after staging, one day, full price offer.
7: Okay, now I'm going to get personal with you.
11: Okay.
7: After you've done something like that,
11: mm-hmm.
7: What's the satisfaction when the first person that comes in is the buyer?
11: That felt pretty darn amazing. It did. It felt really, really good. And, you know, he was recommended to me by a friend. And so she was really happy. He was really happy. And it just proves that staging can make such a difference. Then we have to go on to the destaging part, which is probably my least favorite.
7: Taking down the Christmas tree. Yeah, we're talking with Melissa Niemer from Keller Williams Community Real Estate. We've got more to discuss. We're coming right back. Don't go away. You're listening to the Augusta Business Review. Here, News Talk WGAC.
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7: Welcome back to the Augusta Business Review here, News Talk, WGAC. I'm John Patrick, joined again this morning by Melissa Niemer from Keller Williams Community Real Estate. If you want to reach out to Melissa, her number is 941-525-3517. 941-525-3517. I thought about this in the commercial break. We were talking about staging a home for selling it. That's inside. Staging happens outside too, doesn't it?
11: It does. And a lot of people don't think about this. You know, you walk into a home, you fall in love with it, and you walk outside and you're like, wow, this is kind of underwhelming. Mm. And so particularly when there's a lot of competition in the market, you have to knock it out of the park, not just inside, but outside as well. So we do outdoor staging, and there's some cases where we do a lot of outdoor staging.
7: Without getting specific, now I'm curious, does the seller, is there a financial commitment on the seller's part to do a lot of this stuff?
11: Not most of it. I mean, most of it we do on our end. And I mean, if house needs to be painted or room needs to be painted and we go over it and we discuss it and they realize there's a value in that, then yeah, that's probably going to come out of their portion. But the bringing the things and the storage units full of stuff, that's on us.
19: Okay. All right.
7: If you're I'm going to bring this up, and you may be like me, sometimes something nice comes your way and you're not comfy talking about getting an award or something, but I hear you got an award. Tell me about it.
11: I did. I recently received an award from the National Association of Home Builders and Sales and Marketing Council in the Aiken and Augusta area.
7: Okay. What'd you do? How'd you get this?
11: That's regarding new home sales. I do have, I do a lot of new home sales, and I live in an area where there's a lot of new development. And that will actually continue. I live over, you know, near Highland Lakes, Whispering Pines. There's actually a new development coming in over there as well. A couple of them, actually. So one of my favorite things is just, you know, helping guide people through the process of purchasing a new home.
7: Okay. Okay. That's a
11: new build. Yeah.
7: Okay. A new build.
11: Right.
7: Okay. So we're talking about the buyer building a home.
11: Right. Exactly.
7: So what do you do for them?
11: Well, it depends on what they're looking for. So if they're looking to go into a neighborhood, it's a little different than if they're looking to buy 10 acres out in the country. Mm-hmm. So what I like to tell people first off is that, in case they're not aware of it, most builders will pay the buyer's agent's commission. So they have their own agents, and their own agents go and represent them and take care of their paperwork and so forth. And so the buyers can get their own agent, preferably myself, and the builders will actually pay me. So that comes at no cost to them. And with that, once we decide where they're going to be, neighborhood or otherwise, then we go in and we decide on floor plan, builder, that type of thing. And sometimes they pick the builder first, sometimes they pick the floor plan first, but we go do that. And then there's a lot of different ways. Sometimes the house is almost completed, and it's just a matter of finding, you know, the right house, getting the inspection done, doing the paperwork, the negotiations and so forth. And then sometimes people are like, no, I want to build, and I want to build it at this lot. And we're doing everything from picking out the floors, the cabinets, you know, all the tiles, things like that. And that's a longer process, but I love going through it with my clients.
7: So it sounds to me like most other things, you're pretty well involved in all of this.
11: Oh, absolutely. Yeah, definitely. I don't ever want somebody to feel like they don't have somebody in their corner taking care of them and helping every step of the way.
7: Okay.
11: If anybody's looking for something that they don't see on the market, reach out and let me know.
7: And it's Melissa Niemer, Keller Williams Community Real Estate. Melissa's number is 941-525-3517. 941-525-3517. Great stuff, Melissa. Thank you for stopping by.
11: Thanks for having me again, John.
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23: I'm Dave Anthony, Fox News. That's what the U.S. Central Command is saying about the military strikes targeting Iran over the weekend, shooting down Iranian drones and bombing air defenses in a ground control station. And Fox's Trey Yingst reports from Tel Aviv.
24: The Iranians responded this morning by targeting Kuwait with drones and missiles. Overnight, President Trump posted on Truth Social, in part, saying Iran really wants to make a deal, and it will be a good one for the USA and those that are with us. Iran's parliament speaker and top negotiator, Mohammad Khalibaf, said this on Sunday about the ongoing talks.
25: Until we are certain that we have secured the rights of the Iranian nation, we will not approve any agreement.
23: Oil prices are rising more than 2%. At the gas pump, though, another 1 cent decline. AAA's national average for regular $4.32 per gallon is almost a quarter less than the Iran conflict price spike peak last month. Our European allies intercepted a Russian oil tanker in the Atlantic. The French Navy, with the help from Britain, took control of the ship over alleged violations of international sanctions, exporting oil to finance Russia's war in Ukraine. The suspected gunman in an attack on sheriff's deputies in Virginia Friday is behind bars in another state.
26: 55-year-old Michael Puckett is behind bars, police in Surry County, North Carolina, making the arrest last night, saying they used a drone to locate him at a home there. The U.S. Marshal's Office identified Puckett on a wildlife game camera there.
23: Fox's Alex Ogan. Puckett's facing a murder charge because one of the deputies was killed. Some auto workers are picketing this morning.
27: Nearly 1,000 UAW members at the American Axle Doubt Corporation plant in Three Rivers, Michigan are on strike after negotiations with the company broke down. Members of Local 2093 claim they're done making concessions and say it's been 18 years since they've been fairly paid. Union officials say the workers' pay was drastically cut during the Great Recession to keep the company alive.
23: That's Jenny Casola. 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
1: Glenn Beck is on!
2: Hello, America. From the Mountain West and the Standing Rock Ranch, welcome to the Glenn Beck Program. We are glad you're here. Well, the Democratic Party is interesting. We just leave it at that. It is interesting. The Overton window is deep in its work. I want to talk to you a little bit about what's happening with. We could get into Pride Month a little bit because it is Pride Month. Is it? Nobody seems to be mentioning Pride Month. Isn't that weird? Also, Graham Plattner. We're going to talk about him and what this guy is doing. You want to talk about the Overton window. And I want to start with James Tallarico. Who is this guy? We go there in 60 seconds. First, let me tell you about Relief Factor. As you go through your day today, I want you to take some notes. How many times you stop doing what you're doing because of pain? Seriously, pay attention. How many times do you stand up a little more carefully than you used to? How many times do you decide not to pick something up? Walk a little further. Not to take

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0: fun? It's like, no, we're not. No, we're not. And, you know, as someone who played sports my whole life and loves sports and love playing sports, they're more important things than whether you start on your high school basketball team. And that is standing up for people who are under threat of death.
1: I appreciate this, Riley, because I think it's really kind of eliminating the artificial arguments. What's your thought? You've spoken out bravely on behalf of so many female athletes across the country. When you hear there's more important things, and by more important things, he means a boy making a team instead of a girl, to be clear here. What's your reaction?
2: It's a really good point you make, and honestly, I haven't really thought of it like that, but it does eliminate the artificial arguments that we've seen, and I've heard them time and time again for years, whether it's, you know, it's not really happening, it's such a small percentage, we're just talking middle school girls basketball. All that's out of the window when you have someone like Tom Steyer who's standing up there saying, I'm glad you're doing this. I actually, he said verbatim, you know, I don't want you to just go to state. I want you to beat all the girls at state. So being there isn't enough. He wants AB, as he said very clearly, he wants the boy to dominate the girls. So it does. All the artificial arguments that we've seen out of the window here. And my response to this, especially listening to that second cut, which was him on with Jennifer Welch, I know who I know your audience knows who Jennifer Welch is. Oh my gosh, I did not know who she was until really the past few months. She seems to be, you know, I guess the liberals' new female podcast darling. I don't know. Oh, what a miserable wench, I think is the best way to put it. Her treatment of Erica Kirk across the board, she's been horrible. So that's who he's on with, which already says a lot. But my response to him there is that we as girls, as women, we are not like the emotional support animals of a boy. We're not here to validate his feelings or to make him feel welcomed or included or to validate his existence. Sorry if that sounds, you know, rude or disrespectful or mean. Of course, that is never the intention. But what my response is the same as it's been the past few years is, what about us? What about our mental health as girls? Those young girls, I'm talking 14, 15 year olds. Girls in the state of California. What about them? You know, they love to throw out the high suicide rate amongst this demographic, which, of course, I say this with a very tragic and heavy heart. That's a really horrible thing. But it's not our job as women to validate that or accommodate that. It's just not. He should seek therapy if that's something he's really struggling with. If he doesn't get to compete with women, he intends on, you know, committing suicide or hurting himself. Seek therapy, not the winner's podium in girls' sports.
1: I was thinking about that this morning when I listened to that clip again, Riley. My son got up at 5:30 this morning. It's off season. He's out of school, but football practice, lifting, training, all that stuff starts at his school at 6 a.m. I know swimmers, you in particular and lots of others, get up super early in the morning. And I know for a lot of people out there who have young kids who can't drive cars yet and can't get themselves to practice, there's a lot of moms and dads waking up super early in the morning so that their kids can excel to the best of their ability in boys or girls sports. I can't think of anything more insulting than to tell to the little girl who's waking up this morning, teenage girl at 5:30 in the morning, and going and trying to become the best version of herself she can, just like my 15-year-old son was getting up this morning early. Oh, it doesn't matter if you start on your team. There should be somebody else who's able to take your spot. It doesn't really matter. That's such an insult to anybody who's pursued excellence in sports.
2: It's an insult to the athletes. You're right. It's an insult to the parents. Of course, I mean, you've alluded to just the time that it takes, right? Waking up at 4:45 in the morning to be dropped off for a 5 a.m. practice before you can drag yourself. Guess what? That's your parents, that's your mom or your dad investing in you. Not to mention the finances of it, which I'm kind of understanding from my parents' perspective now, having a little sister who does gymnastics. Goodness gracious, it's like $750 every single month to be able to compete at a pretty high level. And nowadays, kids are specializing in sports, which that's a conversation for a different time. At such a young age, oh my gosh, I'm talking like 6, 7, 8 years old. You've got your, you know, second grader specializing in one sport, playing year round. It's a huge investment. You make all the sacrifices, both personal, social sacrifices, And yeah, just the dreams that you have to be able to compete and to be able to win and to be able to call yourself a champion. It cannot be understated the value that has on a young girl's confidence and their self-worth. I know, speaking from personal experience, so much of who I am is because of playing sports. I accredit my leadership on the fight that I've been fighting to playing sports. It's what taught me how to set goals and work to achieve those goals. All things that young girls are being denied of, again, in the sake of being inclusive, which I use that word in air quotes, because what's happening in California and Connecticut and Maine and Washington and Oregon and Michigan and Minnesota, insert the Democrat-run state, it's not inclusive. Actually, it's exclusive, and it's exclusive to the very female athletes, the very women who Title IX was passed to protect.
1: Amen. And to your point, I do, on some level, appreciate Tom Steyer actually saying this is a good thing, because despite the fact that you just ran through that litany of all those different states where this keeps happening, the response is, well, it doesn't happen that often. And my response whenever I hear that is, well, if a 16-year-old was trying to play 12U, we would end it immediately. If it doesn't happen that often and it's not that significant, why don't we just end it? And yet now the Tom Steyers of the world are taking the next step to, not only is this happening, it's a good thing. You mentioned in one of your answers, Erica Kirk, in the Jennifer Welch. I don't know if I've asked you about that, but you knew Charlie well. You knew Erica. What do you think of how she's been treated? We're about 9 months-ish since Charlie was assassinated in cold blood at a free speech event. I'm not sure I've ever seen anyone's widow treated worse, frankly, than what I've seen happen to Erica. I did not know Erica. I knew Charlie. We just primarily interacted about college sports, texted about college football. What is your reaction to how Erica Kirk has been treated?
2: Here's what I'll say about Erica. I've known her for many years, and what the internet is seeing now is the same Erica that I've seen and known for years. You know, the sparkly shoes and the jewelry, that's Erica. That's who she's always been. Anytime I've gone to dinner with both her and Charlie, the whole time, it was almost kind of like nauseating, but rubbing on his arm and it's Charlie, baby. That's what she called him. That's who she is. That's what the internet is seeing now. Of course, they're very critical of that. I was with her a few weeks ago. She's a shell of a human, if I'm being totally honest with you. The treatment that she is receiving online is the most heartbreaking and horrific and telling, quite frankly, sign of our culture as of late. I will say, though, I'll never forget. I was at Charlie's memorial service. It was actually my due date. I was very, very pregnant. Maybe that's one of the reasons why I'll never forget. But watching Erica on stage as she forgave her husband's assassin, that sort of strength, that sort of peace and serenity that she displayed, and of course, just forgiving nature that she displayed only through God. Only through God could a grieving widow be able to do what she did. I think she's fantastic. I'm thrilled about her leading Turning Point USA and the impact that she will continue to have through Charlie's legacy. She is an incredible human being and a fantastic role model for young girls.
1: Last question for you, and thank you for the time. We're talking to Riley Gaines. You're a mom now. How has that changed your thought processes? I've got three boys. You've met my boys, I believe. I mean, they are 95% of what I think about going forward. I'm curious for you, having had that first girl, it has to be crazy for you to look at her and think there are a lot of people that think that a boy should be able to compete with her. And I'm just curious what that has felt like for you compared to before you had kids.
2: It shifts your perspective on literally everything. But in looking at this fight that both you and I have been a part of over the past few years, it makes me realize how, number one, how selfishly I approached it. Maybe understandably, the first few years of this battle of approaching it from my own personal experience and the lens and the experience that I had. Well, now I don't, that's not of concern to me anymore. Of course, it's still the basis of why I think a lot of what I do, but I think about my daughter and I think about the future that I want her to have and the country that I want her to inherit. And what sort of country is that? It's a more prosperous one, a more fair one, a more safe one, a more just one, a more moral one, a more righteous one. That's what I want for my daughter. And if I can, as one person, I mean, anything that I can do to help achieve that, I feel like I would be doing her a disservice if I didn't. It's also taught me a ton about, honestly, unplugging. And so now when I post something online, I just am kind of like what I call post and ghost. Like I'll post it and I get off. Because none of the hate comments, it doesn't bother me at all because I know I'm doing what's best for my family, for my daughter, for what's biblically right, you know? So I feel so much peace with it all now that I have a little baby girl.
1: Amen. Riley, one of the bravest people I know in the media sphere. Thank you for coming on with us. Keep the fight up and congrats again on that little girl.
2: You're the best, Clay. Thank you.
1: That's Riley Gaines. If you're not already, go follow her and make sure that you are keeping up with her being on the right side of, I think, one of the most significant cultural issues of our time. How about solving the problem of having enough energy? If you're out there right now and you are thinking, oh my goodness, it's Monday. 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
1: Welcome back in. Lots of you want to weigh in. Variety of different topics out there. And we will take your calls. We will take your talkbacks. But, man, how awesome is Riley Gaines at running through these stories? And I do think the fact that Tom Steyer has just laid it out there. Not only should boys be able to compete in girls' sports, it's actually a good thing. We will discuss that in the context of the L.A. mayor's race going on tomorrow, as well as everything that is taking place with the governor's race. Steve Hilton has weighed in and said we need to make sure that we have a Republican on the ballot. We will play all of that for you. I will break it down for you when we come back. 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
19: Good afternoon, I'm Gail Mino. Georgia drivers have gotten a break at the gas pumps since the middle of March, when the governor suspended the state's gas tax for 60 days due to rising fuel prices. Governor Kemp extended the suspension for 2 weeks, giving Memorial Day weekend travelers some relief. As it stands, the suspension is scheduled to end at 11:59 p.m. tomorrow evening. That means prices will increase by 33 cents a gallon for gasoline, 37 cents a gallon for diesel fuel. A house fire in Aiken late Sunday morning leaves two people injured. Firefighters found two occupants inside the home in the 3400 block of Richland Avenue West. When they arrived late Sunday morning, they were taken to an area hospital for treatment of burn and smoke injuries. And if you have a print subscription to the Aiken Standard, it won't be delivered as frequently starting today. Subscribers will now receive newspapers only 3 days a week on Tuesdays, Thursdays, and Fridays. In the news center, I'm Gail Mino. The forecast is coming up next.
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22: Lindsey knows what it feels like to lose everything at a young age. Our mom caught cancer and passed away. And about a year and a half later, We lost our dad too. I was just a kid. I remember that day Lindsay came running in and just grabbed me up and hugged me. And he was like, I am so sorry. He said, but it's going to be okay. I'm going to take care of you. And he did. He's always been there for me, no matter what. And it's the same with the people of South Carolina. He works so hard every day. He's passionate about helping people. And you will never find anybody else that cares more and works harder for this state than he does. Lindsay's heart is South Carolina.
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29: This afternoon, expect a mix of clouds and sun along with a few showers and a thunderstorm, making it feel humid with a high of 86. Tonight will be partly cloudy with a couple of showers remaining humid as temperatures drop to a low of 68. Tomorrow morning may see a brief shower or two, but overall expect a humid day with intervals of clouds and sunshine and a high of 77. Wednesday will bring pleasant weather with lower humidity levels and abundant sunshine reaching a high of 80. Thursday will continue to be pleasant and sunny with a high temperature of 86. For news talk and information, WGAC, I'm AccuWeather meteorologist Joe Lundberg.
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1: Spencer is the only sane person that is in the top three that is running in the mayor's race. I also think if you are listening to me right now, I think if you want to ensure, based on the way that the polls have looked, that a Republican is in the final two, you should go vote for Steve Hilton. Doesn't mean that Chad Bianco would not be infinitely better than the Democrat candidates. It just means that if you look at what the data is showing, there is a possibility that two Democrats could end up in the race. There is no possibility that I have seen. I would actually love it. I would be ecstatic if we could end up in a situation where we had Chad Bianco running against Steve Hilton. I do not think there is any likelihood of that happening at all. So if you are voting for Chad Bianco, I believe it is highly likely that you are effectively voting for two Democrats to be running for governor of California. And if that is going to end up being the case, then we are in significant trouble, not only when it comes to California governor, but significantly all the way down the ballot, because Republican voters turn out at a lower rate if we end up in a situation where there are only Democrats on the ballot. And in fact, that is the argument that Steve Hilton just made. Listen to him make the argument. He made it over the weekend that Republicans need to coalesce around one candidate. Listen.
4: I know that many Republicans were holding on to the hope that we might have two Republicans in the top two, myself and Chad, and then we're guaranteed change in California. But if that was ever possible, it's certainly not possible today. You just have to look at the math. This is not personal. It's not about me or Chad or our qualities or our record or anything like that. It's about the future of California. And if we don't get a Republican in the top two, we have no chance for change. And that's going to hurt every Republican running, not just me, every Republican running for the state legislature, for Congress. It's going to hurt our chances of getting voter ID through. This is a very, very serious moment. So I'm asking each and every one of you, please, let's focus on what we all care about, including Chad, which is saving California. There's only one choice if we want to save our state, and that is to vote Steve Hilton and make sure everyone you know gets that message too.
1: I thought this was interesting. I'm not sure what Doug Allen's politics are. I used to love this show back in the day, Entourage. I don't know how many of you watched Entourage on HBO back in the day. It was kind of a young male fantasy. Your best buddy ends up being a Hollywood superstar, and then you are part of the entourage that gets to kind of follow his success. It was initially, I believe, based on Mark Wahlberg's life. For those of you who have followed Mark Wahlberg, he was one of the executive producers. Wahlberg actually has got so many great things that he's done of late. He's one of the top spokespeople for Tunnel to Towers and just does a fantastic job there. But here is Doug Allen, who lives in L.A., creator of Entourage. This is a Hollywood guy, and there are a lot of people out in Hollywood, believe it or not, that share the political opinions of many of you listening right now. I've talked about it quite a lot. I've spent a lot of time in L.A., love the city of Los Angeles, have a lot of good friends. But listen to Doug Allen kind of lay out what's gone wrong in L.A. and why he's supporting Spencer Pratt. Cut 35.
5: The L.A. Times gaslighters. It's weird. One of 15 cameras that I now have at this house. Two German shepherds, three legal guns. 5 years ago, didn't lock a door here. But you know what happened? Two animals invaded my house. And no, I'm not racist, because they were wearing masks. I don't know if they were white. I don't know if they were Jewish. I don't know if they were rabbis. I know they were animals because they invaded my house. I know I don't care what their excuses are, like a lot of you care. I know invaders of homes should get 20 years. But I'm not paranoid, so I don't believe your bullshit about the stats and the crime, because everyone in my neighborhood has got the same problem. They're all putting cameras and hiring security guards because we're all getting broken into. It's not made up. It's not false. And this city has collapsed in the last 5 years. There is no denying it unless you have an agenda, and I don't know what that is. But you say, oh, Spencer Pratt has no experience, so how can we possibly think about this? What experience did Karen Bass have, or Rick Caruso, who we know can build things, who we know can fix problems, when you made sure he couldn't win? So right now, you're putting people in the same position that you did with Trump, who I did not vote for, by the way. You put him in by making sure we had no options, okay? And that's where we are in LA, and we want to fix this place, because we don't want to be forced out. I'm one of the people who made this city look great. I did it for years. I glorified it. I meet people all the time that moved here because the show that I created, and they hate it here now. Hate.
1: Okay. Again, that's the creator of Entourage. And take it from me, somebody who has done a lot of television based in LA. I was on a daily Fox Sports television show for 4 years. I have been other than Washington, D.C., where I went to college, and Nashville, where I've lived my whole life, I probably have spent more time in L.A. than any other city. I love it out there. The number of times that I have been doing television shoots, that I have been doing a variety of different media shoots, and guys with cameras or guys who build sets, guys and gals, have come up to me and said, "You're right about everything," and they whisper it. I am telling you, and a lot of you are listening to me in the LA area right now, there are still a lot of sane people in California. Tomorrow's a big day for sanity in California. It is a huge day for sanity in California. I cannot wait to see the results. If you're in the Los Angeles area, you have to go out and vote for Spencer Pratt. If you are just sane, and you just heard Doug Ellen, the number of people that will say, "I didn't vote for Donald Trump," as they are talking about voting for Spencer Pratt or even for Steve Hilton. I understand some of you say, well, what in the world are they thinking? How can those guys not have voted for Donald Trump? When they're saying vote for Steve Hilton or they're saying vote for Spencer Pratt and they're telling you they didn't vote for Donald Trump, they're trying to give a permission structure to go vote for someone other than the Democrat consensus candidate. Karen Bass has done an objectively awful job as mayor. The question that Los Angelinos have is, should she be rewarded with a second term in office despite the fact that she's been a disaster? And the question for a lot of people out there, Gavin Newsom has spent tens of billions of dollars on homelessness and it's actually gotten worse. Should there be a reward of Gavin Newsom's policies by continuing Democrat control in California? My answer is no. If I lived in Los Angeles, and there was a time in my life when I thought I might end up living in Los Angeles, I would be showing up and voting for Spencer Pratt and Steve Hilton, and I wouldn't think twice about it. It is significant, even if these guys don't win, and I do hope that they win, for them to be on the ballot and be able to make sane, rational arguments to everyone in California, which is right now a monolithic Democrat Party state drowning in the awful choices that people are making as a result. To me, this is a signature, significant, incredibly seismic moment for California voters to demonstrate that the Republican Party still has a significant pulse in a state that used to elect a lot of Republicans before Democrats drove it off the cliff of insanity. So, important, Pratt and Hilton. I understand the Bianco argument. I'm just telling you, I have not seen any suggestion at all that there can be two Republicans. The data does not reflect that two Republicans is possible. If it happens, I will be ecstatic. I'll be the happiest guy on the planet to come on with you on Wednesday and say, hey, guess what? We managed to end up with two Republicans on the ballot. They didn't even get a Democrat into the final two. I'm afraid the data doesn't reflect that. If two are going to be elected, it is far more likely to be two Democrats than it is two Republicans. And again, Spencer Pratt or two crazy left-wingers, the choice in Los Angeles is very easy. Spencer 100% needs to be into the final two. All right. Have you been dealing with the frustration and the confusion and the never-ending process of managing your small business? And my goodness, in the process, you are dealing with a constant, never-ending requirement of just so many details to manage. That's a lot of what small business does. And how much of that has to do with insurance? How many different insurance plans do you have? How many different policies? What's covered? 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
1: Welcome back in, Clay and Buck. Buck will be back with me tomorrow. He is in D.C. doing a bunch of different events surrounding the book, but he will be back with me tomorrow. Appreciate all of you who've been hanging out with me today as we've been talking about a wide variety of subjects. Wanted to hit you with this. Joy Reid, who was so left-wing and crazy that even MSNBC said, hey, you know what? I don't think we can continue to associate with this this crazy chick. She has a take on Jackson Dart, the starting quarterback of the New York Giants, having introduced President Trump, and not surprisingly, it is a moronic take, but I want you all to hear it. Play it.
2: As somebody who grew up as a Giants fan, I was repulsed by Jackson Dart. And first of all, he didn't say he was happy. He said he was pleasured to meet the president. I'm pleasured to meet, like, what does that even mean? First of all, he's an idiot, okay? Yes. What do you mean you're pleasured to meet the president? Like, is English your first language? What do you say, right? And so I was, you know, really kind of repulsed as a Giants fan, former now, because the reality is Donald Trump is not a normal president. This isn't praising the presidency or praising the idea of America or an American president. Donald Trump is not an American president. Donald Trump is a wannabe king. And we're in the 250th anniversary of our divorce from the King of England. Yeah. And Donald Trump is trying to be a king. And he's also behaving like Kim Jong-un. But your pleasure to meet him, though, Jackson?
1: I mean, I would love to get Joy Reid on this program because in addition to picking her apart on many different issues, does she aware at all that Lawrence Taylor, who's probably the most famous defensive player in the history of the New York Giants, is a big Trump supporter? Is she aware that John Harbaugh, who is the current head coach of the New York Giants, is a big Trump supporter? Is she aware that the Giants have had probably dozens of players over the last decade who have been big Trump supporters and played in the locker room? This is, to me, actually really strong evidence of a very significant fact, which is the absolutism that exists inside of left-wing Democrat Party circles. If someone has a different opinion than you, you cannot be associated with them in any way, which is the unfortunate reality of the world that they have created. And this also ties in with Abdul Carter, who is a player on the Giants, and said he felt a responsibility to speak out against Jackson Dart's opinion. Why? Why do you have a responsibility if your coworker has an opinion to speak out against their opinion? You can share your own opinion as much as you would like. And I think we should all welcome this, particularly in your private life. I've used this analogy for a long time because I think it sums things up well. If you want to drive in your car to your place of employment and you want to have a bumper sticker on the back of your car that supports Trump or Kamala or any political candidate of your choice, that's fine. But as soon as you take that bumper sticker and put it on your uniform at work, then you have taken a step that I think is too far, and there should be consequences for doing it. And an easy one to think about is, how often do you have a UPS driver or a FedEx driver pull up wherever you work? That UPS or FedEx driver could wear a MAGA hat or they could wear a vagina hat in their free time. If somebody walked up in a Make America Great Again hat delivering my FedEx or UPS package, I would think, you know what? I don't think this is a great look for UPS or FedEx. Just like if they showed up in whatever gear Kamala has or Hillary has, or like I said, a vagina hat, and also had a Hillary or Kamala bumper sticker on it, I wouldn't think it was smart. But in their private life, they should have the right to share whatever opinion they have. But there's a difference between sharing your opinion and saying you have a responsibility to actually attack the opinion of someone else. That's particularly the case when, where should your responsibility actually lie? People get arrested all the time in the NFL for beating up women. I wish they didn't. But there's hardly a year that goes by where multiple guys aren't arrested for domestic violence allegations. Beating up wives, beating up girlfriends, beating up random women that might be employed by them. Happens all the time. Some of those allegations are false, to be fair, and everyone has the right to defend themselves. No athlete ever speaks out then. If you're concerned as a team leader about your responsibility to stand up for what's right, isn't saying, hey, we shouldn't have anybody on the team beating up women, a pretty easy standard to apply? Yet, I have never heard a single athlete say, I felt a responsibility to speak out against what my teammate was arrested for. Why do responsibilities to speak out only come when someone has conservative political opinions and never when someone actually gets arrested for violence? Joy Reid, the Giants have had a lot of players over the years arrested for violent acts against women. She's never said that she was repulsed as a Giants fan or felt compelled to stop watching for actual violence. But my goodness, when Jackson Dart said he was pleasured, which by the way doesn't feel like a tough word to understand, pleasured to actually have the opportunity to meet the President of the United States and introduce him, that was a bridge too far for Joy Reid. What a moron. What an imbecile. What a flat-out hypocritical liar. We'll have more fun with you. Go vote, California.
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19: President Trump steps in on Lisa Brady, Fox News, holding calls on the fighting in Lebanon and announcing a partial ceasefire between Israel and Iran-backed militants.
20: The president says he had a very productive call with Israeli Prime Minister Benjamin Netanyahu and that no Israeli troops will go to Beirut. Israel's government ordered strikes in Beirut's suburbs Monday, a day after ground forces reached deeper into the country than at any point in the last 26 years. To representatives, President Trump says he also had a very good call with Hezbollah. and says the militant group agreed that all shooting will stop, adding Israel will not attack them and they will not attack Israel.
19: Fox's Jared Halpern at the White House. Iran has been demanding Israel stop targeting Lebanon as part of a ceasefire deal with the U.S. that remains under negotiation. An Iraqi man linked to Hezbollah and accused of plotting multiple terror attacks faces a federal judge in New York City.
0: Hezbollah terrorist commander Mohammed al-Sadi pleaded not guilty today in Manhattan federal court to 8 charges, including conspiring to provide material support to 2 foreign terrorist organizations, Kataib Hezbollah in Iraq and Iran's Revolutionary Guard Corps. Now, in court, al-Sadi today was defiant, at one point shouting, quote, "I'm a prisoner of war. I'm not a criminal." His lawyer has said al-Sadi is a political prisoner.
19: Fox's Brian Yenes. The 32-year-old is accused of planning attacks in the U.S. and Europe over the conflict with Iran. Sources tell the New York Post he also wanted to assassinate Ivanka Trump. A ban on transgender service in the U.S. military is not legal. That ruling from a divided federal appeals court panel upholding a previous decision but making it more narrow, applying only to troops already serving and putting the latest ruling on hold to allow time for another appeal. The U.S. Supreme Court has already allowed the transgender ban to take effect as the legal fight continues. 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
22: 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I'm Gail Mino in the 24-hour WGAC News Center. A New Wellington man is behind bars accused of an alleged weekend kidnapping in Aiken County. Sheriff's investigators say 39-year-old Jonathan Willard is also charged with impersonating an officer in connection with the incident early last Friday on Banks Mill Road near Club Drive. Deputies say Willard presented a badge to the female victim, cuffing her and putting her in the back seat of a Cadillac DeVille. She later managed to exit that vehicle and flee toward Williston Road, where she was spotted by a trucker who came to her aid. A man wanted for questioning in a weekend robbery by force and battery incident in Augusta is now behind bars. 34-year-old Keon Leverett was wanted in connection with the violent crimes Saturday at C&M Market in the 600 block of East Boundary. Richmond County authorities say Leverett was found earlier today and is now in custody. He has a violent criminal history, serving 11 years of a 14-year term for voluntary manslaughter and was released in 2023. He was recently released from prison 2 weeks ago after serving time for a hit and run, fleeing, reckless driving, and illegal possession of a firearm. Well, today is the first day you can go online and register for a chance to buy practice round or tournament tickets for the 2027 Masters. From now through June 20th, you can visit masters.com and fill out the online application. 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You can request up to 4 practice round tickets for Monday, Tuesday, or Wednesday, only 2 for the tournament, which runs Thursday through Sunday. The application process is also underway for the final round of the Augusta Women's Amateur and Drive, Chip, and Putt. 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And this is the last week for early voting for statewide primaries to be held in South Carolina next week. The State Elections Commission reports record-setting numbers for early voting across the state. Voters in Aiken County can cast a ballot at one of 4 locations, the Aiken County Government Center, North Augusta Community Center, Couchton Baptist Church, and the Odell Weeks Activity Center in Aiken from 8:30 a.m. till 5 p.m., Friday is the final day to vote early. Primary day is next Tuesday, June 9th. 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The forecast is coming up next.
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1: Tonight, expect partly cloudy skies with a few showers making it feel humid. The temperature will drop to 66 degrees. Tomorrow, there might be a brief shower or two in the morning, but overall, anticipate a humid day with a mix of clouds and sunshine. The high will reach 76 degrees. For News Talk and Information WGAC, I'm AccuWeather meteorologist Joe Lundberg.
2: 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They nail it every time. We've got partly cloudy skies. It is 83 degrees this Monday afternoon at 3:08. I'm Gail Mino in the WGAC 24-Hour News Traffic and Weather Center.
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0: saddle on a beautiful Monday afternoon. Sunshine for a minute. It's the Florida weather, ladies and gentlemen, has returned to the great state of Georgia, where a bright sunshine one minute, pouring rain the next, and you don't know what the heck's going on in between. It has kept the grass a bit greener and the lake a bit fuller, and we're always happy for that. Always happy for that. Been an eventful weekend, too. Have you seen this Graham Planner's wife making excuses for all of his incredibly bad behavior? Yeah. I get in trouble for leaving my shoes around. It's amazing. I don't know. Lord.
1: I think political wives are a different breed, man.
0: I don't know. Wow.
1: That's a lot.
0: Yeah. All right. Lots going on this weekend. I want to congratulate my cousin Judd and his beautiful new wife, Catherine. A wonderful wedding over the weekend, attended by many loved ones. And it's funny that event came up because as I was leaving that event, which was a very nice affair. The wedding was actually at a church in North Augusta. The reception was at another facility in Augusta, in downtown Augusta. And about the time I was leaving the reception, my phone started going off about a large crowd of people at the Lock and Dam. And I didn't understand. I didn't think much of it. Nobody was saying there was any criminal behavior going on. It says, hey, what's all the big crowd at the Lock and Dam? But I don't know. And then about 8 o'clock, I started getting notes that there was a large police presence over there. And I thought, uh-oh, hope they hadn't like found a body or, you know, people go fishing over there. Don't ever get in the water at that particular spot. It's very, very, very dangerous. And a lot of folks, you know, walk out on the rocks and whatnot. I'm not quite sure what the level of water activity is over there right this minute based on the levels of the water because of the rain, et cetera, et cetera. When the rain has been down, a lot of rocks pop up and a lot of logs. And it just depends on where and what part of the river you get into. But bottom line, it can be very dangerous, and especially around the logs. So I didn't know. I was a little bit concerned. I thought about calling the coroner and asking him, but rather than do that, I checked in with some of my friends with the Richmond County Sheriff's Department. And almost immediately I got the note back. Yeah, we had about 300 people show

0: show up for one of those rally get-togethers, and they didn't have a permit. They didn't have any police paid to watch out. They didn't have the fire marshal present, none of that. And so, you know, we were shutting them down, and the park closes at 8 anyway. And I looked at the flyer. I had the flyer sent to me by one of the officers who, this is the funny part. When they got there to break it up, somebody that was there apparently selling food. Do you know how many permits you need to do something like that? Oh, my goodness gracious. Showed the cop the flyer that went out on Facebook as their permission to be there. Oh, look, everybody can come. We're being safe. All this kind of, and the cop had to kind of chuckle. And he said, well, okay, sure enough, that was a Facebook post, which explains how you heard about it. That's fantastic. Now, where are your permits?
1: Isn't that a bit from like Parks and Recreation? I have permission to be here.
0: Oh, yeah, I have permission to be here. It's on the internet.
1: It's just written on a piece of paper. Yeah, I have permission to be here.
0: Well, that's another conversation that I'm going to be getting into in a minute. The sovereign citizen folks, or the ones who think like them, who decide they're going to debate constitutional politics on Facebook like they know something. It's hilarious. Anywho, back to the issue at hand. I decided to put a couple of posts up about it saying this is what happens when these flash mobs pop up. It's going to get shut down. Fortunately, there was no serious violence or anything at this thing. None, actually, that I know of. I don't know that a single person was arrested. I could be wrong on that, but I didn't hear of any initially. But it certainly was a no-no to be doing that. Now, the statute in Augusta is very clear. If you have a gathering, if you're hosting or calling a gathering, and that would include announcing a gathering, of 50 people or more, you have to have permission to do it. And it really doesn't matter where you are. I'm told even if you're on private property that's not already protected under a business license. For instance, my friends down at Stillwater Tap Room, they don't have to have a special permit when they put out that, you know, whoever's showing up to play music that night, or they're having a special on pitchers of Coors Light or whatever they're doing, because they're a business. They have a liquor license. They have the appropriate licenses, and that's what they do. They have to obey the capacity laws. And if they ever get packed out, they'll get a visit from the fire marshal in a heartbeat. That's how it works. So generally, so the reason I'm using Stillwater is it's an example of a business protected. But when you have more than 50 people show up, particularly at a park, you have to have permission, and you have to have deputies, and you have to have fire marshals. Now, I was at a very nice wedding reception in Augusta Saturday night. There wasn't a single person there that wasn't dressed in very nice clothes, wearing very nice shoes, and we all smelled good. There wasn't a single marijuana cigarette in the place. The only alcohol being served or present was the wine and the champagne and whatnot that was being served for the wedding. And you know, very casual amount. It wasn't a blowout by any stretch of the imagination. It was a very nice, it was actually on church property. So I also noticed standing over in the corner was a deputy and a fire marshal. Now, if Cousin Dean and the lovely parents of the young lady that Cousin Dean's son married had to dish out for a fire marshal and a cop for less than 300 people, they're probably about 200, 250. I don't know how many. I didn't count, but you know, I'm thinking of crowd sizes. For the ones of us in that room, then I guarantee you that you're going to have that level of security at the lock and dam for your car rally event. Now, let me say something about car rally. I have nothing in the world at all against car rallies. God bless you and go for it. Hip, hip, hooray, and whoop-de-doo. I'm happy for you. I've been by a lot of them. I've actually helped judge competitions at car rallies over the years. And I think I even emceed a couple of little side programs that were going on. Again, 100% in support of them. I've shared the news of car rallies that are being done in support of charitable events and fundraisers and things like that. So I'm fully on the record in support of car rallies. Well, for some reason, this turned into a, oh, He's trying to shut us down. Me. I'm trying to shut you down. And then it became, oh, he doesn't like black people. I had no idea that the car rally was being hosted by black people. And then come the constitutional experts who claim, I don't know what the hell I'm talking about. Because, and no less than a school board member, my friend Tina Slindak, who's the 7th District Augusta City Commission Augusta City Commissioner, shared a little entry saying, this is a violation. You have to have permission. You have to sign up to have any event for more than 50 people at any of our parks. And you have to have the appropriate security, et cetera, et cetera. And she put that. And I shared that. And here come the people. Oh, you think little bitty county commissioner outweighs the Constitution? No. What the Constitution says is that what it says goes, unless there is something to be said at the state or local level, then your state and local officials have the say. That's it. That's it. And yes, they can have whatever rules they want to that are constitutional. And requiring security for a crowd over 50 is one of them. Also, maintaining park hours. I don't care whether you were having the second christening of King George. It doesn't matter. You got to shut it down at 8 o'clock. Those are the rules of the park. And folks, you would have thought I would have gone and wee-weed on to baby Jesus. It is the craziest stuff what sends people over the edge. I did find solace in one particular little piece of trivia, though. Same situation, by the way, with the guy. Did we actually get into that Friday? I think we did. The Lightning McQueen story. Didn't we get into that? Yeah. People were jumping me for jumping him. I wasn't jumping him. The Lightning, again, crazy interpretation of what they think my questioning. Okay, here is a guy who had a dash cam recording two mechanics sitting in his car talking. To my reading of the law, that's breaking it. That is recording and that's eavesdropping on a conversation between two people. It doesn't matter what they say. I'm not saying lock him up. I said, to my reading of the law, that's a no-no. What do you think? Does that violate? And I asked the question. I said, it looks like to me it does. What do you think? And, oh, here it comes. Here it comes. Ready to run me out of town, because who am I to keep somebody from running a security camera? It's the same thing as a Ring camera. And you can record anything you want to on your private property. And I said, no, you can't. Doesn't work in a guest bathroom. Well, that's different. Not really. No, it's not. And again, a great example of this would be your nanny and her mother sitting on, and maybe her mother came to visit you at your house with your permission. And the conversation that they have is a very private conversation that perhaps contains, you know, personal information. Do you have permission, particularly, to broadcast that? Now, I understand you got a nanny cam. That's what a nanny cam does. And, you know, I think most nannies assume these days they're being recorded. If not, I'm not quite sure what the legality there is. But there is a difference between recording something like that and then broadcasting it when they say something that offends you. Not something that's illegal. Not something that's subversive. Let's go kill the president. None of that. Something that you don't like. The two people insult your girlfriend. That's rude, crude. But again, do you, under the laws of the land, have the ability to put that video out? Let me take it a step further. What if it's your son making out with his teenage girlfriend? You ever do that in a car ever in your life there, Michelle? Just last weekend, she was telling me. No, I'm joking.
1: I plead the fifth.
0: You plead the fifth. Okay. Well, the 1978 Chevy Caprice has written a book. My mother's 1976 Chrysler Cordoba, bless it, Lord bless it, certainly has some stories to tell from Austin's adventures out. But here's the thing. The thing is here. These are all interesting questions that I think should, you know, cause debate, or not cause debate, but again, here's Austin one step away from communist China wanting to shut down Lightning McQueen, wanting to do this, that, and the other. I must have friends in the auto shop over there. I don't know any of the people involved. Never met him. Oh, it's a race thing because the guy that owns Lightning McQueen is black. Mm-hmm. I mean, good God in heaven. People lose their damn minds. It's hilarious. Did you see what I posted a little while ago? Because this is funny.
1: I haven't.
0: All weekend long, murder, mayhem. I say murder, mayhem. There were some criminal stories. There were those two stories that I just mentioned, which are controversial, but not necessarily murder, mayhem. You know what the number one post this weekend was as far as people reading it? You saw that.
1: Yeah.
0: People reading it and reacting to it. They ran out of tomatoes at Chick-fil-A, Mullins Crossing.
1: How dare they?
0: I was making a joke. I pulled up because let me tell you something. It's a ritual. We have our standing Chick-fil-A order. The only question is Mrs. Rhodes going for the mac and cheese or the French fries? She's normally a mac and cheese person now. Bo gets the French fries. Does he want one sandwich or two? I get the same order every time. My spicy chicken deluxe with extra lettuce, tomato, and pickles. Love it. My favorite thing on a Saturday. And so this particular time, the dear sweet lady who knows me, I'm sorry, Mr. Rhodes, the tomato shipment hasn't come yet. Oh, no. And so I said, do you mind if I take your picture with you giving me the we're out of tomatoes frown? And she this lovely woman, very graciously said, I'll do that for you. And she gave me a, and I took her picture and posted on Facebook. Catastrophe of catastrophes. My Chick-fil-A is out of tomatoes. And then I said, they have all these lovely flower beds. Can't we put some tomatoes in?
1: Right. Yeah. Practical.
0: And I thought, hee, hee, ha, ha, tee, hee, it is to laugh. Okay, great. And nobody really, something like 150,000 hits on that thing. It's unreal. I don't know why. I don't know. But that just goes to show you, when you think the Facebook folks, and they have lost their minds and they're nuts, but when you think that, oh my God, I got a problem here because somebody's mad at so-and-so, you want to really see a response. Put something out there about your favorite fast food restaurant. Even if you're making a passing tee-hee reference joke, and that's what gets read. You have to laugh at these things. We'll be back. Stay with us.
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0: All righty then. Our friends at Windsor, ladies and gentlemen, Windsor Jewelers, celebrating 51 amazing years in business. 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
0: WGAC News Time, 3:30. I'm Gail Mino with the WGAC News Center. An Aiken County man accused of pressing a gun against a deputy's chest in early March is now behind bars, charged with attempted murder. Deputies responded to a report of a burglary on Connector Road in Graniteville, where they found 32-year-old Jacob Craven of Warrenville. Craven reportedly ran inside a home, then brandished a handgun and pointed at one of the officers. Another responding deputy hit Craven with his firearm. Craven was arrested in connection with the incident and charged by the South Carolina Law Enforcement Division with attempted murder and first-degree burglary. A large portion of Piney Heights Road in Warrenville has a new name today. The James Roland Smith Memorial Highway was named in memory of the late South Carolina State Representative from Aiken County. Smith passed last year at the age of 92 after serving in the House of Representatives from 1989 to 2014. The James Roland Smith Memorial Highway, as we said, represents or honors Mr. Smith, who served in the South Carolina General Assembly for 15 years. Drivers in Georgia have gotten a break at the gas pumps since the middle of March, when the governor suspended the state's gas tax for 60 days due to rising fuel prices. He extended the suspension for two more weeks, giving Memorial Day weekend travelers some relief when they filled up at the pump. As it stands, the tax suspension is scheduled to end at 11:59 tomorrow evening. That means prices will increase by 33 cents a gallon for gasoline, 37 cents a gallon for diesel. The average price for a gallon of gas in Georgia earlier today was $3.85 per gallon, while the national average stands at $4.32. The Georgia Bulldogs have advanced to the next round of the NCAA baseball tournament. The Dogs defeated Liberty 6-1 Sunday, clinching the Athens Regional and moving on to the Super Regional round next weekend. As the number 3 tournament seed, the Dogs will host the best 2-of-3 series at Foley Field against fellow SEC member Mississippi State, who the Dogs swept in a 3-game early April series in Starkville, then beat them again in the SEC tournament last month.
8: Game times are yet to be determined. The Hour's Top National Story, an independent horror film with internet origins, has beaten the legacy franchise Star Wars at the box office. According to studio estimates, Backrooms made an astonishing $81.4 million in its first weekend in theaters, easily topping the box office over Star Wars, The Mandalorian, and Grogu, which fell sharply in its second weekend. Second place went to another indie horror film, Obsession, which continued an unprecedented run, making more money in its third weekend than it did in its first. WGAC News Time, 3:33. Stay tuned for the forecast after this.
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15: Tonight, expect partly cloudy skies with a few showers, and it will feel humid with a low of 66. Tomorrow, there may be a brief shower or two in the morning. Otherwise, anticipate a humid day with a mix of clouds and sunshine and a high of 76. Tomorrow night will be clear to partly cloudy and cooler with a low of 55. For News Talk and Information WGAC, I'm AccuWeather meteorologist Joe Lundberg.
8: 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You could be swimming this summer. Partly cloudy skies still, 83 degrees at 335. I'm Gail Mino with the WGAC 24-Hour News, Traffic, and Weather Center.
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0: Damn. People might have to start calling me Nostradamus. See what? Hold on. I got to share this. Hold on. Take me 2 seconds to punch the buttons here. Great Minds and all that just posted by Richmond County Sheriff's Office. Hold on here. Let me put a picture of this in there. Let me go back and location, Augusta, and hit boom. Okay. Folks, I'd like to share something with you that I, hand to heaven, did not write myself. Although I could have, and apparently someone was listening to me. The Richmond County Sheriff's Office, and Greg, thank you for, Greg Rickaball just shot me and he says, hey, did you see this? They just posted this. 7 minutes ago. Public notice. Permitted events on county property. The Richmond County Sheriff's Office is issuing this notice to all individuals, organizations, promoters, vendors, and event organizers planning events within Richmond County. Any organized event conducted on county-owned property without the required permits and approvals is subject to enforcement action and may be immediately shut down. Permitting requirements exist to ensure public safety, provide adequate security, coordinate emergency services, manage traffic, and protect those attending community events. These requirements also help ensure compliance with applicable health, safety, business licensing, and alcohol regulations. Individuals or vendors who intend to sell or distribute food should be aware that the Georgia Department of Public Health food and service rules prohibit the distribution of prepared foods in unpermitted settings. Vendors may be required to obtain the appropriate permits, licenses, and business tax certificates before conducting said business. Unfortunately, Richmond County has experienced tragic violence at unpermitted gatherings, to include April 6, 2023, large gathering at a rec center on Old McDuffie Road, resulting in a homicide that remains under investigation. May 4th, 2025, a large gathering on Riverfront Drive, resulting in one homicide and two additional shooting victims. This case also remains under investigation. And it goes on from there. Well, well, well. Those people who say, I hate to say I told you so, they're lying through their teeth. I love to say I told you so. It's one of the thrills of my life. Told you. So, haha. My buddy John standing by on line three, former Richmond County Sheriff's Deputy. How you doing, John?
1: Hey. And now, because I'm going to tell you, like I told Michelle, I never was the film police in my cop days. If I was somebody complaining about a film, I'd probably say, look it up and see. But you made me think, because, you know, when I asked you a little question on the text, you said, really? I said, okay. Because I have a dash cam in my Corvette.
0: Well, let's remind everybody what it was. Hold on, let's remind everybody. So what John said was, I see people filming things everywhere. So when you go to one of your son's sporting events and share a play he made on Facebook and the photo has other kids and people in it, what's the difference? And my question back to him was, really, question mark. Here's the difference, John. If it is a personal conversation that I eavesdrop on, that I then highlight and share, then that could be a problem. Now, they're in a public place, so there's no expectation of privacy. But having said that, I still wonder what the civil legality or the civil implications are of sharing. What if they're sitting there discussing personal business that nobody cares about? And I mean,
1: no, yeah, well, I was talking about the same thing at the game, because you might catch me saying,
0: that's what I'm saying.
1: Man, I work at so-and-so company. My boss is a and I don't know you feel me. And then your thing pops up and you didn't notice it. And all of a sudden my boss is calling me and I'm getting fired.
0: Well, that could be an accident. It's kind of, remember what happened a couple of months back where the chief executive officer of a very important company was canoodling with one of his junior executives, holding her and swaying to the music. And they put it on the Kiss camera and come to find out they were messing around on their spouses. Remember that?
1: Yeah, I don't know what I'm talking about, like, okay.
0: There is no expectation of privacy in a place like that. However, two guys sitting in their workshop working. Now you tell me that
1: they're sitting in my car.
0: I understand that. Hold on. John.
1: Let me explain the dash cam to you first.
0: I know what they do. Right. I know what they do.
1: Okay, but did you know they have a feature, and it's kind of like an alarm system. Say my car's sitting outside, somebody comes up at night and decides they're going to try to break in it. Once you bump it, the dash cam kicks on. Not only does it record what's in front of the car, it records what's inside the car.
0: Absolutely.
1: That's just a feature.
0: 100%.
1: So if somebody gets in my car And you know, they see the dash cam. They ain't hitting now. It's right there. It's going to light up. And they're pretty hard to miss. There's no secret dash cams in cars. So you're going to know the guy got a camera. So if you're saying something, you know you're probably getting recorded. Or you just don't know how to gas that guy. I just don't.
0: Well, again, I'm not saying it's illegal. And my question would be, are there any implications for posting that when, again?
1: Yeah, I think it'd be more of the, you know, I mean, I think it's more against the business. You know, sometimes you got to, you know what they say? They used to tell me in the military, always assume Big Brother's watching, and you do it the way you would do it. If somebody was watching, you do it that way. If nobody's watching, you don't have no problem. Kind of like they say, if a bear in the woods.
0: Okay, let me ask you this, John. What if one of the guys got a big old itch in his nose, and he digs up in there and pulls out a big old booger, and he sits here and looks at it for a minute? Simmer. Hold on a minute. And then somebody puts that video on camera, I mean, on the internet. To make fun of him. I mean, where do you draw the line?
1: Austin, remember the video you shared of mine with a girl at my door, lost, ringing the doorbell. I mean, stuff like that happens. I mean, I think if I got out my car and I had a camera, I went into places and was filming the people hiding behind the thing. But hell, if you get in my car, you know they say with a gun, your car is an extension of your home. I think whatever my car records, if you're in it, you're in extension of my home. You can carry a gun in your house.
0: Here's the difference.
1: You can carry a gun in your car.
0: Here's the difference. Whoa. Here's the difference. And this is a very interesting difference because there are differences. If you in the state of Georgia, if somebody is in your home and you're in there with them, you can shoot them if you feel threatened by them. You know what you can't do? You can't pull up. Whoa. Listen, here's what you can't do. You can't pull up, see somebody in your house, and shoot them from outside the house.
1: Why the hell not? What okay. if they're attacking somebody in my house?
0: What? That's a different situation.
1: I always tell people when they ask me stuff like this, it's all what you tell the cops when they show up.
0: Okay. The question would be, is there any, and I was asking, I wasn't saying, and here's nothing. I wasn't attacking the guy that owns the car.
1: So if you see somebody in your house, and you was outside the window with a shotgun, you said, well, damn it, I can't shoot him right now, but let me go in and let him know it's me. And I said, hell no. So that's
0: if there's somebody in there if your wife or child or something is in there and you feel like you're protecting them, I don't think anyone would argue with that.
1: Well, hell,
0: if there's nobody in that house and you're just sitting there waiting for it. Yeah, but at that point, you don't know whether it's your next door neighbor who saw a fire in your kitchen and he broke in a back window to put it out. Now he's just walking around trying to put wet towels on the floor. I'm just saying, you don't know. We that's why you're not supposed to do that.
1: It's all what you tell the cops when they show
0: okay,
1: up.
0: Okay. All right, John. Can we all agree to this? When people see a discussion like that happening on the internet, unless you actually hear it out of somebody's mouth, that person should be locked up for doing so-and-so. Why the hell do people immediately assume the worst? Why do people immediately assume there's a racial angle? I had no idea what color that guy was that owned that car.
1: What guy?
0: The guy that owned Lightning McQueen. Did you know he's a black guy? I had no clue.
1: I don't know. I didn't know who the hell Lightning McQueen was.
0: Oh, and that was another thing.
1: My youngest kid is 22, so I tried to stay away from
0: that. Believe it or not, cars, I think, has been around 20 years almost. But it's one of those things where people have, like, you know, if they had their own Batmobile or mystery machine or whatever it happens to be, they take it around to fairs and carnivals and whatnot and birthday parties and show them. So God bless him. No problem with that.
1: Hey, I'm down here walking at the Savannah Rapids, right? I was down here the other day, and my son had sent me a video of some big alligators. I said, man, I never see alligators. So I was down here walking the other day, and I seen some two big gators. And I'm looking over on the right, and the people out in the river, they're just playing. I'm saying to myself, they just don't know. There's something swimming around in these canals that could eat both of us. I don't get nobody's water.
0: All right. I appreciate it. Thanks. Right. Thanks, John. Hang in here.
1: I won't film them, though. They might get mad. If they get eaten up by an alligator, nobody will know.
0: Mutual of Omaha's Wild Kingdom. That's what you need to send it to.
1: Hey, I got my gun. I'll shoot the alligator.
0: There you go.
1: Good eating.
0: There you go. Hang in there.
1: I'm sorry.
0: Hang in there.
1: They'll probably sue me. All right. Thanks, man.
0: All right. 706-863-5800. All right. In the middle of all this fun and frivolity, very, very serious story has been shared with us by the Aiken County Sheriff's Office. And they're asking for the public's assistance here. The Jail Report has posted this. Channel 6 and Channel 12 have. So have I. And my headline of it for it was "What Horror Awaited." You hear about things like this after they've caught serial killers. BTK was one of these guys. I don't think the Hillside Strangler, the Ted Bundy case featured information like this. And it is disturbing beyond belief. Now, I don't have any inside information that this individual did anything other than what they're saying he did in the charges. And maybe this was an elaborate prank, but listen to this. If this doesn't scare the bejesus out of you, you ain't got any bejesus left in you. Aiken County investigators have in custody 39-year-old Jonathan Willard of New Ellington on charges of kidnapping and impersonating a law enforcement officer. According to the arrest warrant, Willard displayed a badge, handcuffed a woman and forced her into a Cadillac DeVille while claiming to be a law enforcement officer. According to a sheriff's report, the woman escaped after the suspect stopped at a gated driveway and got out of the vehicle to undo the gate. Unreal. She ran to Williston Road, where she was able to flag down witnesses. They found her with her hands restrained behind her back. One of the witnesses told deputies the suspect then attempted to run her over with his car before fleeing. Probably trying to kill a witness, wouldn't you think? Another witness helped remove what investigators later determined were toy metal handcuffs, but they still worked nonetheless, like real handcuffs. The Aiken County Sheriff's Office is asking anyone who had similar encounters or interactions with Willard to contact investigators, given the number. Authorities believe information from the public could be important in the ongoing investigation, and they shared his picture. That is scary as hell. Do you think his property's being searched right this minute? Now, a little earlier today when I was talking to somebody about this, they said, well, Austin, you know, there are a lot of kinky people out there. Maybe they're having a sex game and the woman got buyer's remorse at the last minute. And I said, well, you kind of can make that assumption. And it says toy handcuffs. I had toy handcuffs when I was a kid and you couldn't get out of them. They were toy, though. They weren't official. And the lock was very, very easy to manipulate if you were able to look at it. But if you were handcuffed behind your back, my grown father, who was a Air Force policeman, that was his job when he was in the Air Force, couldn't get out of them behind his back. And again, he was a grown ass strong man. So, you know, I understand the people that play games with handcuffs every now and then, but they can be very serious. They don't have to be military or police issued handcuffs to be official or to be a problem. Getting back to the point, if he tried to run her over, he attempted to kill her to keep her from talking. What in the world? I mean, this is horror movie stuff. So check out that picture of Mr. Willard, Jonathan Willard, 39 years old. And if you have any information that he's been up to nefarious conduct, please get in touch with the Aiken County Sheriff's Department. Good God in heaven. All right, I'll take a break. We'll do that. We'll be back. By the way, got a special guest for a limited little window this evening, but I take her when I can get her because she's a very, very busy professional. Columbia County District Attorney Natalie Payne will be with us in the 5:30 hour. Stay with us.
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0: For the 5:30 segment. There we go. Ladies and gentlemen, our friends with Fairway Lawns. I have had numerous conversations with our buddies at Fairway over the course of the last couple of days because, man, our lawn has taken off. My goodness gracious. Incredibly thick, beautiful, luscious grass. We're now in the process of getting it professionally manicured so it can live up to its full potential. The good news is the rough spots that we had because of hurricane damage and also years of just letting the lawn be the lawn. 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Well, that's not very tidy. 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Bottom line, Fairway came in and they have gotten the lawn looking absolutely fantastic. 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
0: All righty, we are back. Jim standing by on line one. He's got a comment on the videotape guy or the dash cam guy. How you doing, Jim? What's up?
7: Hey, how you doing, Austin?
0: Good.
7: Hey, listen, I don't agree with you on a lot of things, but you pretty much nailed the head with that conversation you had on with that gentleman earlier. When it comes to videotaping conversation, Georgia and South Carolina are both one-party consent. So if you are involved in the conversation, yes, you can record a conversation and share that conversation. But if you are not actively involved in that conversation and recording a conversation between two people, that becomes a Title 13 violation, which is a federal violation. You can't record conversations that you are not a party to.
0: Well, what are the implications of a nanny cam?
7: Well, a nanny cam, I do not believe, would would be any violation, because if that is in the privacy of your own home, then there is no expectation of privacy.
0: Well, what people are saying here is that this is that the car is an extension of your home, and that
7: a car is an extension of your home, but you have a limited expectation of privacy in your vehicle because things can be seen from public. When it comes to videotaping and conversations would be entirely different, because a conversation is more of a First Amendment issue as opposed to a public interaction. The public interaction, if I can see it with my eyes, then I can record it and it not be a violation of anybody's First or Fourth Amendment rights. So there's a limited expectation outside the home, even though that your home, I mean your vehicle, is a extension, but it's a limited expectation of privacy. It's not a complete expectation of privacy.
0: Are you an attorney?
7: No, sir. I'm former law enforcement.
0: Okay. I'm very curious about this. And again, the implications, not so much of recording it, because if you set the recording up to catch bad guys, then you're going to catch good guys when they're doing, you know, good guy things, even if they're doing questionable good guy things, bad manners. See what I'm saying? The decision exactly. To then put it on the internet with the intention of shaming them is quite another conversation. And again, what if while sitting there, that man had taken a phone call from his wife going over the chemotherapy that their daughter's scheduled to have next week that nobody else knows about? I mean, you know.
7: Exactly.
0: Got to run, Jim. Thank you for the call. Appreciate it. We'll be back. Stay with us.
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14: Presidential intervention. I'm Lisa Brady, Fox News. President Trump says Israel and Iran proxy Hezbollah in Lebanon will stop attacking each other. The president holding calls with Israel's prime minister and mediators for Hezbollah after state media reports that Iranian negotiators were no longer exchanging messages with the U.S. over the fighting in Lebanon. Israeli Prime Minister Benjamin Netanyahu had threatened to strike the Lebanese capital if attacks on northern Israel continue.
15: There will not be a situation where Hezbollah attacks our cities and our citizens and its terror headquarters in Beirut and the Dahiya remain out of bounds.
14: Through a translator there, but now President Trump says no Israeli troops will go to Beirut, also posting that talks with Iran continue at a rapid pace. The Israeli prime minister just posting he told President Trump that if Hezbollah attacks don't stop, Israel will attack terror targets in Beirut. After days of violent confrontations between federal agents and anti-ICE protesters outside a migrant detention center in New Jersey, the governor sending state police to take control of security outside the building over the weekend. Homeland Security Secretary Mark Wayne Mullen just telling reporters,
16: when we first started calling, they were simply saying they didn't have the resources. And it's interesting to me that they finally found the resources and started clearing their streets.
14: He has also defended conditions inside the facility, which protesters and some Democratic lawmakers are arguing should be shut down. The days may be numbered for the Justice Department's new fund aimed at addressing claims of weaponized prosecutions. After reports the administration plans to drop that fund, the White House pointing to a DOJ post disagreeing with a federal judge's ruling against the fund, but saying the department will abide by the ruling. New highs on Wall Street. The Dow finishing up 46 points to another record close after a mixed session. 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
18: 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I'm Gail Mino in the 24-hour WGAC News Center. A New Wellington man is behind bars today, accused of an alleged weekend kidnapping in Aiken County. Sheriff's investigators say 39-year-old Jonathan Willard is also charged with impersonating an officer in connection with the incident early last Friday on Banks Mill Road near Club Drive. Deputies say Willard presented a badge to the female victim, cuffing her and putting her in the back seat of a Cadillac DeVille. She later managed to exit that vehicle and flee toward Williston Road, where she was spotted by a trucker who came to her aid. A man wanted for questioning in a weekend robbery by force and battery incident in Augusta is now in custody. 34-year-old Keon Leverett was wanted in connection with the violent crimes that occurred Saturday at C&M Market in the 600 block of East Boundary. The Sheriff's Department says Leverett was found earlier today and is now behind bars. Leverett, who has a violent criminal history, served 11 years of a 14-year term for voluntary manslaughter and was released back in 2023. More recently, he was just released from prison 2 weeks ago after serving time for a hit-and-run, fleeing, reckless driving, and illegal possession of a firearm. Authorities say a house fire in Aiken late Sunday morning left two people injured. Firefighters found two occupants inside the home in the 3400 block of Richland Avenue West. When they arrived around 11 a.m. Sunday, they were taken to an area hospital for treatment of burn and smoke injuries. The cause of that fire under investigation. A South Carolina jury heard closing arguments Monday in the trial of a store owner charged with murder in the 2023 fatal shooting of a black 14-year-old. A prosecutor called the shooting unprovoked, while defense lawyers insist it was an act of defense. 61-year-old Rick Chow shot Cyrus McCormick Belton in the back during a foot chase in Columbia. Prosecutors say Chow believed wrongly that the teen had stolen four bottles of water. Chow admits to shooting the teen. However, defense lawyers argue the teen pointed the gun at Chow's son, and the father fired one shot to defend his son. WGAC News Time is 4:05. The forecast is coming right up.
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0: making it feel humid. The temperature will drop to 66 degrees. Tomorrow, there might be a brief shower or two in the morning, but overall, anticipate a humid day with a mix of clouds and sunshine. The high will reach 76 degrees. For News Talk and Information WGAC, I'm AccuWeather meteorologist Joe Lundberg.
1: 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Skies are still partly cloudy. It remains 83 degrees at 8 minutes past 4 o'clock. I'm Gail Mino with the WGAC 24-Hour News Traffic and Weather Center.
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0: beautiful Monday afternoon, 706-863-5800 is the number. It's that time of the year. It's time to take a chance. You pay your money and you take your chance. Or as Jim Carrey said in the wonderful movie Dumb and Dumber, so you're telling me there's a chance. It's Masters ticket sign-up time. Get over to the website. I put a link at the Austin Roadshow page on Facebook, and you can stand by, ladies and gentlemen. Sign up and stand by. That's what they do. The Masters ticket application process has begun, as it does every year on June 1st. 2027 Masters ticket application for practice rounds and daily tournament tickets now available. Tickets awarded through a selection process, which they will not tell anybody about. Do they actually favor? I just told one of our coworkers, Michelle, who is in the process of moving here from out of town. I said, if you've got an out of town address, use it.
1: Mm-hmm.
0: I think it helps. Now, yeah. I have absolutely no empirical evidence to share on that behalf. In other words, I don't have that information straight from anyone at Augusta National. It has always been my belief that the folks applying from out of town have a better chance than those who apply in town. We shall see. We shall see. All right. Maybe he'll take you if if he wins. All right. Let's see. Austin, sorry to hear about the idiots threatening you again. Do you ever get tired of it? Do I ever get tired of it? No, I like a good threat in the morning, much like a good case of the shingles and perhaps a beloved family pet being run over in the driveway. What do you think? What do you think would be the response to something like that? I have to say, I'm a little jaded, but someone asked me the other day, well, Austin, is it worth it? And I'm not quite sure what part of it. My entire livelihood is part and parcel tied to sharing provocative information and sometimes provocative takes on that information. You know, when I come out and state that I want to see so-and-so, if and when they're convicted of a crime, get the death penalty, so that somebody is related to that person whose death I just called for. And, with under the laws of the land, under the execution statutes of our state of residence. But that's hurt somebody's feelings. There's virtually nothing worthwhile that you can ever say that does not offend someone. I do find it ironic that the people who make such threats completely validate and empower everyone that disagrees with them when they make such a statement. When somebody comes out and says, oh yeah, well, somebody come get you, that just means that you and people who believe as you do need to be locked up. That's what that means. That's proof to everybody. Your little red flag. I deserve every nasty thing that this guy has ever said. Because clearly I'm an uncivilized animal that doesn't know better, and I need to be put away before I hurt someone or myself. What better validation is there than that? So I can't run around. It's like, President Trump said the other day, the reason that they come after

0: after me is because I matter. The reason nobody cared about killing Joe is, number one, they didn't want Kamala to be president. And number two, nobody cared. Let's just get through this sleepy idiot and hope that, you know, he doesn't do any kind of damage that we can't undo quickly. He said Trump's out there shaking up the world, making big, bold moves. And yeah, he's inspiring a lot of people to do some crazy things. Nobody kills boring people, at least not because they're boring, right? Yeah. All right.
1: Well, it does always amaze me on your page in particular how quickly people go from just a conversation to
0: zero to I hope you die. Yeah.
1: What?
0: Zero to poke his eyeballs out.
1: Yeah.
0: No time flat.
1: Horrible.
0: And again, and it's always about, it's not always, but more often than not, there'll be a racial aspect to it. I just put a post up about a potential now, and I have not yet called him a demon, but that might be next. A white guy who's crime, kidnapping, is a very, very serious affair. The allegation that he tried to run over his potential victim when she got away is even scarier because that means he was trying to kill a witness. And man alive, if all that's true, what in the world is this guy hiding? I would love to think that they caught him in his very first attempt at being a serial killer, but this is the kind of crap that serial killers do. It really is. I'm sure there's some attorney out there. You're going to get sued because you're... If I'm saying something inaccurate, feel free to chime in. What this guy has been charged with is indicative of very scary behavior as proven by past criminal behaviors that we've all seen and witnessed throughout history. It really is as simple as that. Thank God this guy's white. Nobody can accuse me of being racist for putting this picture out there. There was another guy that was wanted over the weekend, and the very first image that came out of him was on a convenience store camera, and people were making various comments about the camera shot not being very good for whatever reason. And I think, if I'm not mistaken, I could be wrong on this, but it looked like the particular angle that was best for his facial features was actually being, the picture is being taken behind a screen of some kind, like a screen door or a screen window. And so when they zoomed in on him, it was not unclear completely, but not perfect. They had a picture of his car that was also highlighted, and people were commenting about, wish the security camera was better. Well, pretty soon they figured out who this guy was. And then they put out his picture along with a be on the lookout for this guy. And I mean, it didn't take 5 minutes for them, once they figured out who he was and where he might be, to go get him. And I had a lady, that's the latest one that wants to see me and my family dead, say that wasn't him. And I just, ma'am, I'm repeating what the cops have said to me. You want to take it up with them? Feel free. And of course, I'm the bearer of bad news, I guess. Kill the messenger. Does it get tiring? Yeah. Again, it's problematic because paperwork has to be done. But I wouldn't trade what I do for a living for anything else that I could possibly realistically do. That's for sure. So, oh, what about if you were a Hollywood actor? Yeah, I would trade that for them. I mean, just the paycheck alone. You would be a professional athlete. Well, for a minute. I mean, that's such a short window of opportunity. You spend 5-10 years working in the sport of your choice, unless you're a golfer or a bowler. And, you know, then what are you going to do? So, yeah, long term, 34 years. By the way, at the end of this month, 34 years. I can't think of anything that I would have enjoyed more over 34 years. It has been an absolute blast thinking back on all the great change that we've seen in the area, some of which that I've helped cheerlead along the way in some form or another. Lots and lots of interesting experiments in time that we've seen. I remember when we consolidated governments in Augusta, Richmond County, I was very much for it. I still remain very much in favor of the concept, but we have seen what happens when you hand a perfect game plan over to people who don't know their butt from a hole in the ground. the most amazing ideas and plans can be ruined by small-minded, terrible people. In the meantime, terrible plans can be fixed by the proper leaders and the proper minds. I am watching right now the Richmond County Sheriff's Department build itself back into the great department that it once was after being led by a team of imbeciles. And I mean imbeciles. By the way, it just occurs to me because I just mentioned Sheriff's Department. I got word today, and I don't do this kind of thing very often, but it is what it is. We have a good friend to this show and to this community who is unfortunately had a bad health turn. And the good news is, from all I've heard, I have not spoken with him directly since this big news came out, but I did speak to him a couple of weeks ago about his general condition and how he was having to take better care of himself and do this, that, and the other. I'm hoping to have him on soon, if for no other reason, to hear his voice and let you hear his voice and let you know he's okay. Lewis Blanchard has submitted his resignation as the chief of police in Winter Haven, Florida. This was a position he's just had for a couple of months. And it, again, he's got some severe issues that he's dealing with, kidney issues, that have really forced him to take this step. He told me when he got the job, it was a dream job. It was a great destination. The community of Winter Haven was just the perfect place for him to be. And he was very, very excited about the possibilities. And again, he unfortunately saw a worsening of this condition that he's been dealing with for a number of years now. But anyway, word's getting out slowly but surely. And I wanted to mention our best wishes for Lewis. He is as good and solid a law enforcement officer as I've ever known in my life. Certainly he has a servant's heart when it comes to wanting to make the community a better place. I'm not telling tales out of school when I say he could have retired years ago as a very successful, independently wealthy man. And he doesn't work because he has to. He works because he loves it. And he loves law enforcement. And again, our prayers are with him. And I'll post something a little bit later. But I'm very, very sorry that his time in Winter Haven at this job that he, again, called his dream job did not last very long because of these health issues. And we'll continue to pray for him and pray for a complete recovery. I don't think that what he's dealing with is fatal by any stretch of the imagination, other than the general condition that we all live with, which is aging. But when it comes to the specific issues, he's got kidney issues. And he's talked about this. I'm not telling tales out of school. He's got some severe kidney issues that he's dealing with. Here's to hoping and praying that he is going to be okay. That's, again, something that he feels he can better battle back here in Augusta. He's got a great team of physicians here that he's dependent on, I think, to help get him through these tough times ahead. And God bless him. I honestly can tell you, I've known many, many, many law enforcement officers over the years. I know of none better than him. There are some that were just as good as he is, but there are none better. Good, solid man, a fantastic public servant. God bless Lewis. All right, got to take a break. We'll do that. We'll be back. Stay with us. The Austin Roadshow continues, 95.1 FM, WGAC Augusta. We'll be right back after these words.
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5: Mark Lynch says he's a conservative, but listen to what he actually believes. Lynch wants to legalize cocaine, eliminate the DEA, the agency standing between our families and the drug cartels, and change the law so violent convicted domestic abusers can legally buy guns. Let that sit a minute. Cocaine, legal. The DEA, gone. Domestic abusers, armed. That's not a conservative agenda. That's a radical one. More dangerous drugs in our neighborhoods, fewer agencies protecting our families, violent abusers with weapons. This isn't a policy difference. This is dangerous. But don't just take our word for it. In a recent post, President Trump called Lynch a lunatic and a disaster for the Republican Party. That's why Lindsey Graham has President Trump's complete and total endorsement. Because when it matters, Lindsey gets the job done.
6: I'm Lindsey Graham, candidate for U.S. Senate, and I approve this message.
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0: Just a couple minutes before we hit the news at the bottom of the hour. Gail Minos standing by. You folks are in for a double-barreled treat for the next 3 days. All Austin, all the time. in our local radio shifts, I'll be on in place of John Patrick Tuesday, Wednesday, and Thursday. I'll be Mark Haddon coming back in Friday to help out. John is on vacation. God bless him and keep him. We'll see him back, I guess a week from today or something like that. In the meantime, Gail and me will be right here in the afternoons as well. I'll be in with Mary Liz in the mornings with John being gone. So looking forward to that. Mom, Michelle, and I love nothing better than to get up the pre-dawn hours and come in here and compare.
1: Oh, boy.
0: compare coffee breath, as we say. All right. 706-863-5800. Austin, what prompted the sheriff's department to share that information about parks? Was there some disturbance over the weekend? You people just tune in when you want to and want me to go back and re-ask. This was in response to the incident over the weekend at the Lock and Dam, where some folks made the mistake of basically throwing a party on property that they don't own in a size that requires permits, extra security, fire marshal attendance, et cetera, et cetera. And again, they just, we'll pretend for a minute it was an innocent mistake. I don't pretend. I mean, in reality, I know that it's not that, but if those folks want to take that as their excuse, well, this is the sheriff's department's way of saying, now you know better. Now you've been informed. Maybe next time we're going to be a little more severe when we show up to shut these things down. The 300 or so cars, which probably come each with at least one or two or three individuals, I would think, that showed up at the Lock and Dam Saturday night for a quote unquote unsanctioned rally, found out the hard way. And one thing that the flyer immediately tipped them off showed that there was no one doing this with official sanction, is that it advertised the event was going on until 11 o'clock. Well, you can't keep that park open past 8 anyway. So that was, again, a great indication as to these people didn't know what the heck they were doing, nor did they have any official sanction. So happy to pass along the information, ladies and gentlemen, as a reminder as to what you need to do to stay legal and how much trouble you can be in if you do not. All right, got to take a break here. We'll do that. Our good buddy Gail Mino standing by, 4:30 news time, 95.1 FM, WGAC Augusta, the Austin Road Show. 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
18: 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I'm Gail Mino in the 24-hour WGAC News Center. 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Masters Week, in case you're wondering, next year will run from April 5th through the 11th. Major news from the Augusta art scene today, where a new chief executive has been named to lead the Augusta Players and Imperial Theater into a new era. The Players and the Imperial announced merger plans earlier this year, and Shane Peterman has been named to lead merger efforts that should be completed within the next year or so. Peterman has nearly 3 decades' experience in the arts world. He comes to Augusta from Addison, Texas, where he served as artistic director of a local theater. Peterman's appointment comes months after the sudden passing of Scott Seidel, who served as the Players' executive and artistic director for many years. Peterman steps into his new role in Augusta later this month. This is the last weekend for early voting for statewide primaries that will be held in South Carolina next week. Voters in Aiken County can cast a ballot early this week at one of 4 locations, the Aiken County Government Center, North Augusta Community Center, the Couchton Baptist Church, and the Odell Weeks Activity Center in Aiken. Hours today through Friday, 8:30 a.m. till 5 p.m. Friday is the final day for early voting. Primary day is next Tuesday, a week from tomorrow, June 9th. If you've got a print subscription to the Aiken Standard newspaper, it won't be delivered as often starting today. Subscribers will now receive newspapers just 3 days a week, Tuesdays, Thursdays, and Fridays. In a letter sent to customers, publisher Randy Mitchell said the changes reflect a shift in readership, being able to access news digitally more now than ever before. The Aiken Standard's e-paper is available with a subscription 7 days a week. The Hour's top national story, the state of Florida has filed suit against OpenAI and its CEO, claiming the company knowingly released and aggressively marketed ChatGPT to the public while concealing serious risks. Florida AG James Uthmeyer said Monday the company suppressed internal safety warnings and deceived users about the true nature and dangers of the product. The lawsuit mentioned two recent criminal cases in which the suspects allegedly used OpenAI to plan their attacks. OpenAI says its models repeatedly encourage individuals to seek real-world support, including for mental health professionals. The company also says it's cooperating with law enforcement in both of those cases. WGEC news time is 4:33. Stay tuned for the AccuWeather forecast coming right up.
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3: Tonight, expect partly cloudy skies with a few showers, and it will feel humid with a low of 66. Tomorrow, there may be a brief shower or two in the morning. Otherwise, anticipate a humid day with a mix of clouds and sunshine and a high of 76. Tomorrow night will be clear to partly cloudy and cooler with a low of 55. For News Talk and Information, WGAC, I'm AccuWeather meteorologist Joe Lundberg.
18: 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Peachtree Pools, you could be swimming this summer. Skies are partly cloudy. It's 84 degrees now at 438. I'm Gail Mino in the WGAC 24-Hour News Traffic and Weather Center.
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0: We are back. Glad to have you along on a beautiful Monday afternoon. 706-863-5800 is the number. All righty. Austin, thanks for fighting the good fight. We have your back. Just keep your chin up. I appreciate that. Thank you. I had a note here from Deborah. Austin, you would not have such hateful things said about you if, in fact, you weren't so hateful yourself. This is why people get mad with you. Okay, what am I being hateful about? What was hateful in the post? Now, granted, I do give bad guys a hard time. I do. But what was hateful about the post concerning the lock and dam part? This was information that needed to be shared. We apparently have some members of our community that are not up to speed on municipal regulations. And I am happy, happy, happy to share with them all that I know and all that I've dealt with over the years. This was not something that came to me, or let me back up. It was not something that I hunted up. This was a situation that unfolded as I was at a wedding Saturday. I was minding my own business. And I heard about this and said, well, now if there's an issue, what is it? Is there a shooting? Was there a drowning? I went over all this at the beginning of the show. In case you just joined us, there was an unsanctioned flash mob. For lack of a better term, I know a lot of times the flash mobs are about young people showing up someplace and being all bright and happy and whoop-de-doo. And that's great. That's wonderful. As long as they can handle it, whatever place that you're flash mobbing them, and that you're not like arriving in such a way to sit around and stay for a good couple of 3, 4, 5, 6 hours, whatever it happens to be. Is it in fact illegal to pull something like that on the internet? I don't know, but here is what is definitely illegal. Showing up in a public park, more than 50 strong, with all the supplies that go with a protracted stay, food, beverage, amplified music, et cetera, et cetera. This was a big party. And they tried to make the thing look responsible. I give them credit for that. The flyer that went out looked, you know, as official as anything does these days with AI assistants producing it. The flyer was shared all over the internet. Augustus Car Scene Part 4, 6 p.m. to 11 p.m. at 2105 Lock and Dam Road, which, by the way, they spelled D-A-M-N. It wasn't Lock and Dam Road. It was Lock and Dam Road.
1: Well, when I was a kid, I used to call it the Lock and Darn.
0: There you go. All right. So they said, respect the lock, free parking, all vehicles welcomed. Police will enforce. Don't know what they were going to enforce because they weren't invited, from what I was told. Share and repost. Safety is prioritized. Excuse me. No littering, please. May 30th, we'll be monitoring weather. Now, all kind of vendors showed up that were not supposed to be doing what they were doing. And again, their very presence in those kinds of numbers in the public park is a no-no. It's no other way to say it. Which, by the way, brings me to Freaknik. And are they still calling it Freaknik? Apparently at the fairgrounds this weekend, I didn't know about this. It's amazing the stuff that I do get sent notes about. I didn't get sent any notes about Freaknik until I was sent video of somebody getting their freak on a stage. Now, this is at the Augusta Fairgrounds. I remember back in the 60s and maybe up through about the mid 70s, they would have Hoochie Coochie Girls dance at the Augusta Exchange Club Fair. Dead dad blame serious. It is amazing the stuff that used to happen. Go to the fair with your children and your wife and let the wives take the children to the Ferris wheel. And while you're on the Ferris wheel, go see Dolores, spin the tassels around two different directions at one time. I'm flabbergasted that you could actually do that at the fair. I mean, what a different world we live in. Right. What a different world we live in. I was watching a documentary over the weekend, Sanibel. Fascinating. I'm a seashell person. I don't collect them to sell them or catalog them or anything, but I love when I'm at the beach, any way, shape, or form, if I can go take a couple hours and just collect shells, I'm in heaven. I love it. Inherited that from my mother. And these shells that I've collected through the last 60 years are all over my backyard right now. If I ever move, I don't know what I'm going to do other than spend about 3 solid days picking up seashells. But anyway, Sanibel started off as a documentary about the seashell business on Sanibel Island in Florida. Well, about 6 weeks into their documentary on that community, Hurricane Ian hit. And they were ground zero for it. And all the businesses, all the people they interviewed, wiped out. And now the people, I don't think anyone was killed, but there were virtually everyone that they had interviewed, their businesses were leveled and residences leveled for the most part. I mean, it was heartbreaking in that sense. Why am I telling you this? Getting back to seashell business. I just love to do it. Love to collect seashells, et cetera, et cetera. Permits that I was talking about a little while ago, you have to have permits to do certain things in numbers. And it was really interesting watching over the weekend, the people who just don't believe you need permits to do anything. And they had to get permits to go back to their residence on Sanibel Island after the hurricane hit, weeks after it hit. Can you imagine having to get a permit to go back to your own house? Yes, the government does these things. Yes, they do. And when you consider the ignorance out there, I mean, flat out ignorance. And folks, you don't have to have an unpermitted event to show you the ignorance. How about an election? How about people who show up and ask for a nonpartisan ballot and then want to know why they can't vote in the Columbia County Commission chairman's race? Well, that's not fair. You're a moron. You shouldn't be allowed to vote if you don't know how that system works. You really shouldn't. They should require a civics test before you vote. And if you can't figure it out, you don't get to vote. I'm dead damn serious about it. There are some morons in this world, God knows. And if you don't do any more investigation than that before an election, you don't deserve to vote. But having said that, getting back to my point, you never fail to catch hell when you point out people's ignorance to them. You never fail to make people angry when you let them know something that they fully believe in their heart and soul is not right. I tried as I've gotten older to understand there is value in being corrected when the correction is genuine. And again, it's not happened often, but it's happened enough to where I know never to get too cocky about being right or winning an election cycle. I mean, I'm glad most of the people who won 2 weeks ago won. No doubt about that. Thrilled to death with it. But no need to beat my chest, no, because we got more elections coming up. And at some point before I kick, there's going to be somebody that I genuinely pull for that needed to win that doesn't. And that's not going to be fun. But you live to roll. Excuse me. You learn to roll with these things and you move on. That's not what some people are doing. Some people are letting it fester, like, you know, their mama's been killed and they're behaving that way. And again, it exposes them for what they are. Educate yourself about the municipal process wherever you live. If things are not going the way that you want them to, engage in the process. Do your very best to change rules that you don't like. Don't defy them. Change them, challenge them. If it's a constitutional issue, go in your pocket and put your money where your mouth is and fight it. If there's a group of you, even better, you can split the cost. If it's just a, you know, right on red proposition, should we get together and make it legal to turn right on red in our community or not, something that doesn't require constitutional involvement, then again, get together with as many people who agree with you on that as possible. See if you can petition change or affect change. And if not, then live by the law as it's set. That's it. There was one American Revolution. There really hasn't been one since. About the closest that we've come to it, hand to heaven, was not January 6th. It was the 2024 election. Think about that. The party in power had certified that Donald Trump was a criminal and that most of what he had tried to do was criminal. And look what happened in that election. The American people in numbers got together and said, no, no, no. That's the biggest political revolution since 1776. I don't know of any other way to say it. That wasn't just saying policy was wrong, and it was. Open borders, ridiculous. The COVID policies, asinine. Men and women sports, are you kidding me? And by the way, the folks in California love them. Love them to death. They're doubling down on stupid with all that crap. I am going to laugh for a week if that Pratt guy becomes mayor of LA. I am going to laugh for a week. I don't expect it's going to happen. I'm not predicting it's going to happen. But how hilarious would that be? It took a fire burning down their best neighborhoods and their horrific response to it. The horrific response to, number one, their stands allowing the conditions to be created to where they would have that kind of wildfire. That's number one. Number two, failure to remedy the emergency response necessities. The things that had gone by the wayside, the empty reservoirs, to take any affirmative action to fix that. They just kind of, you know, let it go, hoping Mother Nature would do it. And then finally, the real kick in the britches, the hideous and ridiculous overregulation that has kept the vast majority of those residences that have been ready to be rebuilt from being rebuilt. Every regulation known to man should have been waived, other than utility safety and building code integrity. In other words, you can't build that because you haven't gotten the architectural la la la la la la la la la to kiss my fanny, kiss your fanny, kiss their fanny, kiss all their fannies. Let these people rebuild their damn houses. What in the hell is the matter with you? God help them. God friggin' help them. Unbelievable. Go Pratt. But let me get back to the point. Know your municipal laws and regulations. Understand them. Use them. And then when you don't win, don't be a big ass baby and pout about it.
6: Well, I'm just not going to do that. I'm just going to do that.
0: Now, go out and work harder. Maybe your idea will prevail next time. Maybe it won't. We'll be back.
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0: All right. By the way, I meant to mention this a little earlier, and shame on me for not getting to it, but this is a really cool and fun little story. The Augusta Green Jackets are no more, or at least they will be no more for 2 days. Going away June 19th and June 20th during two home games at SRP Park against the Hill City Howlers. Now, do they howl like wolves or what? Do we know what are they werewolves, Hill City Howlers? They will not be the Augusta Green Jackets that night. They will become the Augusta Soul. How about that? A new alternative identity or alternate identity, rather, celebrating the rhythm, history, and cultural heartbeat of the Augusta area. Obviously, ladies and gentlemen, in tribute to James Brown and Augusta-born powerhouse Sharon Jones, whose influence helped bring classic soul to a whole new generation. Brandon Green, general manager of the Green Jackets, says minor league baseball gives us a unique opportunity to tell local stories in fun and a meaningful way. The Augusta Soul honors the artists who move the world, the places that shape the sound, and the people who continue to give this community its energy today. How about that? That is awesome. The Augusta Soul coming your way at SRP Park, June 19th and 20th. Take a quick break. We'll be back. Stay with us. The Austin Road Show.
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22: Controversial move is on hold. Lisa Brady, Fox News. The Justice Department says it strongly disagrees with a court order, but will abide by a ruling that blocks payments from a planned anti-weaponization fund aimed at addressing claims of political prosecutions. There's been bipartisan concern about January 6th rioters being eligible for compensation.
24: Those objections prevented Republicans from advancing an ICE funding package last month. It's unclear if the Justice Department's announcement will unlock that funding. Several Democrats say they still plan to introduce legislation that would ban the fund from ever being established.
22: Fox's Jared Halpern at the White House. Democrats in Congress are still pushing for ICE reforms, and some are joining a call from protesters to shut down a migrant detention facility in New Jersey over claims of inhumane treatment, which Homeland Security Secretary Mark Wayne Wellen denies.
25: There was a rumor came out, so there was maggots in the food. That's absolutely not true. The governor came out and said we wouldn't allow health inspectors to come in. We released the time that the health inspectors went in and what they inspected.
22: Mullen says federal agents are enforcing laws passed by Congress, and that until the New Jersey governor sent state police in to deal with violent protests over the weekend, DHS had been told state and local resources weren't available to respond. President Trump offering reassurance about talks with Iran.
26: President Trump indicated that even if Iran and U.S. negotiators stopped talking for a while, he did not think that that would mean that the U.S. would go back to dropping bombs right away. He was asked if he had heard reports that Iran is suspending talks with the U.S. Iran's leaders indicated they are halting talks due to Israel's expanded military operations in Lebanon and Gaza.
22: Fox's Jennifer Griffin. President Trump says after calls with the Israeli prime minister and mediators for Hezbollah, the Iran proxy and the Israelis have agreed to stop attacking each other. 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
3: 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I'm Gail Mino in the 24-hour WGAC News Center. An Aiken County man accused of pressing a gun against a deputy's chest in early March is now behind bars charged with attempted murder. Deputies responded to a report of a burglary in progress on Connector Road in Graniteville, where they found 32-year-old Jacob Craven of Warrenville. Craven reportedly ran inside a home, then brandished a handgun and pointed at one of the officers. Another responding deputy struck Craven with his firearm. He was arrested last week in connection with the incident and charged by the South Carolina Law Enforcement Division with attempted murder and first-degree burglary. A New Wellington man is behind bars, accused of an alleged weekend kidnapping in Aiken County. Sheriff's investigators say 39-year-old Jonathan Woolard is also charged with impersonating an officer in connection with the incident early last Friday on Banks Mill Road near Club Drive. Deputies say Woolard presented a badge to the female victim, cuffed her, and put her in the back seat of a Cadillac DeVille. The woman later managed to exit the vehicle and flee toward Williston Road, where she was spotted by a trucker who came to her aid. President Trump has endorsed Republican candidates in three contested gubernatorial primaries, where a competition for his backing has dominated the contests. The president said he is endorsing South Carolina Lieutenant Governor Pamela Evett, who has served alongside Governor Henry McMaster, one of Trump's earliest political supporters. Trump expressed both appreciation for Evett and the state she represents, noting that she stumped for him during the 2024 campaign. He also said that, in his words, a big plus for her campaign is that Henry McMaster Jr., the sitting governor's son, may be Evett's running mate for lieutenant governor. A large portion of Piney Heights Road in Warrenville has a new name. The James Roland Smith Memorial Highway was named in memory of the late South Carolina state representative from Aiken County. Smith passed last year at the age of 92. He served in the South Carolina House from 1989 to 2014. 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The AccuWeather forecast is coming up after this.
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10: Tonight, expect partly cloudy skies with a few showers making it feel humid. The temperature will drop to 66 degrees. Tomorrow, there might be a brief shower or two in the morning, but overall, anticipate a humid day with a mix of clouds and sunshine. The high will reach 76 degrees. For News Talk and Information WGAC, I'm AccuWeather meteorologist Joe Lundberg.
11: 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They nail it every time. Skies are partly sunny now. It is 84 degrees at 5:08. I'm Gail Mino in the WGAC 24-hour news traffic and Weather Center.
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0: righty, we are back on a beautiful Monday afternoon. Hope all is well. We've got Columbia County District Attorney Natalie Payne set to join us here in about 10-15 minutes or so. Just no real specific hard breaking news we're going to discuss. I have several legal things I wanted to talk to her about, and ironically, sadly, or maybe fortuitously, the Richmond County Sheriff's Department, of their own volition, decided to try and clear up some of this ongoing debate about municipal ordinances. And I don't understand where this attitude has come from, not just in this situation, but there is a knee-jerk reaction for so many people to tell local law enforcement that they don't have the authority to do what they're doing. And I know that there are violations every now and then, and they're, Lord knows, certainly well publicized when they are, like the George Floyd situation. But good God in heaven, the lack of common sense from some of these people. And if you really want something funny, for the most part, doesn't concentrate on tragedy. So, I mean, it would be if there were a horrific death or two or three or injury that was associated with what I'm about to tell you, then it wouldn't be lighthearted and fun for me to share with you. But these people that declare themselves either sovereign citizens or just for one reason or another think that they don't have to get out of their car when asked to by a police officer and they get pulled over. Ma'am, please step out of the car. I don't have to do that. Really? Wait, since when? When did that become a thing ever? I was told in driver's education, Westside High School, Coach McRae, I hope you're out there listening. Coach McRae for many years worked at the driver's education place right here behind us. His son, by the way, is the assistant principal now at Westside High School. Coach McRae was my driver's ed teacher. And his first lesson when it came to interacting with the police is that you do what they tell you to do immediately. And if you argue with them, he was going to come find you and beat your ass. As in Coach McRae, when you're 35 years old in Louisiana, the driver's ed teacher from Westside High School was going to come whip your ass if you argued with the cops. And by the way, he would have. I firmly believe it. That's why I never have. I don't want to test him. I don't want to test him. There have been stories, ladies and gentlemen, Berkeley Heights, New Jersey, 1987. Bobby Lewis argued with a cop about how fast he was going. Coach McRae materialized like a ghost in the night. Walked over to him, told him, "Boy, shut up. You know you were breaking the law." Pop! Snapped him right in the butt. There was a story about Mary Elizabeth Lewis, or Bobby Lewis, Mary Elizabeth Jones, I'm sorry, who was in Mississippi, 2003, ran a stoplight. She was sitting next to me in class when Coach McRae said, "Y'all ever run a stoplight and lie to the cops about it? I'll be there." She did, and he was. Told the cop that he had pictures himself of her breaking the law, and he would be happy to turn those over to law enforcement so she could be punished as severely as possible. And oh, by the way, throw in obstruction of an officer for her lying to you. And oh, look in the glove compartment, there's weed in there. I mean, Coach McRae got around. He would hunt you down, and rightfully so. The guy, until he retired, ladies and gentlemen, Coach McRae would do all these things. He'd still be doing them around if he wasn't retired. You don't want to ask man to do all that in his retirement. I'm still afraid to argue with the cop though, because of Coach McRae. Coach McRae, God bless him. But these days, these folks just know it all, and that's the one thing that I will argue. If Sheriff Whittle wants to make the claim that he can't afford or he doesn't want to cost the taxpayers any money on dash cams, here's what he needs to do. Put the dash cam video on a pay-per-view page, or even just, I think, regular YouTube. I think you can monetize. Can't you monetize YouTube, or is it? I know you can monetize Facebook. I don't know how the other ones work. Seems like you could. Can you do that?
1: Subscriptions.
0: I would pay. 20

0: $25-30 a month to watch Columbia County residents make fools of themselves on police camera. I would absolutely pay that. So it should be fun. Anyway, back to my point. These folks will argue with a tree, and they're just as wrong as they can be. I have never one time heard of any of these people who were affirming all these rights that they supposedly have ever be right or correct. Not one time. I asked a friend of mine who's an attorney why they didn't make a bigger deal talking about the Bar Association or some national lawyers groups about how wrong these people are to argue with the cops. And he laughed and he said, do you know how much money we make cleaning up after these people after they've made complete fools of themselves in public? They finally realize they have completely screwed up. They are in serious, deep doo-doo. And they immediately have to hire a real attorney to clean up the mess that they made, thinking that they had the knowledge of a real attorney when clearly they don't. And I said, oh, I get it. I understand now. But still, many thanks to the fine folks over at the Richmond County Sheriff's Department for reaffirming what I've been telling people all weekend about the car rallies and whatnot. While we have a quick minute here, I need to remind you about our friends at the Mosquito Squad. You can find them online, mosquitosquadplus.com. 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Get on over to the website. And the reason, ladies and gentlemen, I tell you that the Mosquito Squad can be there for you to help you out is because they have been treating our yard for a while now and great results. That we are about as bug free as you can get within reason. I mean, you're outside, you're going to see a bug every now and then, no doubt. 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All right, we're just a few minutes away from a visit from our district attorney in Columbia County, Natalie Payne. Looking forward to that. And I have several legal issues I want to go over with her. And one of the things I want to ask her about, we just recently had a very high-profile old murder case that was tried by the Augusta Judicial District Attorney back in the days when Ashley Wright was the district attorney. And of course, now that circuit is split up and we got Columbia County versus Augusta now, two different DAs. And the fact that the death penalty was not really pushed in that case is something that I've wanted to ask Natalie about. I know that personally she said she didn't agree with the move to do that. It wasn't her decision. It was Ashley Wright's decision. But having said that, I wonder sometimes if we've reached a point, and I would love to get the DA's impression of this, where the death penalty has become so expensive and so troublesome that it defeats, the expense defeats the practical purpose of having it. Also, are we creating, sadly, a double standard from one state to another as to how true justice is served versus is not being served? And I'm not sure that there's a federal component to that. Maybe she'll have an opinion on it. But anyway, lots to discuss with Natalie Payne. She'll be here with us shortly. Stay with us now. Taking a quick break, the Austin Road Show. 95.1 FM, WGAC Augusta. We'll be right back. Stay with us.
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13: Thank you.
0: And with us in studio is previously promised Natalie Payne, our district attorney in Columbia County. How are you doing?
13: I'm doing all right. How are you?
0: Dear DA, doing well. And by the way, I don't quite know how it works out, just technically speaking. Are you still technically the interim DA, or how does that work?
13: I'm technically the acting DA until January 1st.
0: Gotcha. And then that's when you...
13: I get sworn in.
0: They put the crown back on, so to speak. How about Bobby Christine? How proud are you of him?
13: I'm very proud of him. I know he's been really busy. It's pretty cool, though, you know, everything that he's doing. I mean, I've talked to him here and there, but it's pretty incredible. Yeah.
0: He's had a lot of very technical first-time issues to deal with as far as the Constitution and military service goes, and he's never one time that I've seen had any of his decisions or quote unquote professional opinions reversed by any of the major courts.
13: Yes.
0: And when it comes to the ability of reservists to do what they're doing or for military folks to help out with border patrol, things of this nature.
13: That's right.
0: And the various different actions that President Trump has taken since he has started his second term. So he wasn't just filling that position to be, you know, the next guy. They were bringing him in specifically because of his expertise in very specific areas.
13: Absolutely. I know they have to be nominated too. It's not as, you know, it's not just a presidential appointment. That means he gets nominated too by his peers as well. So it's a little bit more, it's not insulated, but it's not just, you know, a presidential appointment. You have to be appointed by your peers.
0: Absolutely. Lots of questions. And I appreciate the fact that you did not blink an eye at when I told you I might ask you about this. What's your opinion of the way that Jared Williams got so intimately involved, and I mean intimately involved, in promoting the judge candidate that was challenging Ashley Wright in Augusta?
13: You know, I thought it was unfortunate.
0: It's never happened before in my lifetime.
13: It's never happened. And, you know, I think that it could be understandable if you have a particular issue. But I mean, you know, and I've followed it a little bit, but not super close. And maybe I missed something, but I mean, he wasn't able to articulate anything, you know, some specific case, but also felt like it was very disingenuous just because, you know, any insinuation that any judge, you know, they're just locking our people up in cages, things like that. I mean, as the district attorney, you're the decision maker on who makes the charge in the first place. And I mean, when you're charging people with a capital offense that requires a life sentence, you're not giving the judge has no discretion. It's either life with or life without parole.
0: And the judge is an umpire.
13: Right.
0: That's
13: exactly
0: what the judge is supposed to be. They're not supposed to be an advocate for anything other than the truth.
13: Right. And I just thought, you know, when you are interjecting these very emotionally charged arguments, you're deteriorating the integrity of the whole system, not just, you know, advocating for a particular candidate. So I think that that was a little disingenuous and irresponsible to be that way. I mean, like I say, if you have a particular issue with a judge, that's one thing. You know, point to the evidence, point to the cases, but to insinuate just because of the virtue of the fact that they're sentencing people as required under Georgia law, you know, they have parameters that they can sentence them to. You know, that's just disingenuous.
0: Can you imagine what would have happened to Danny Craig as DA if he would have gone? The only incumbent judge that was defeated during his run as DA was Betty Ann Childers Hart, that I remember. Mm-hmm. And she was appointed to the position by a Democrat governor. And in her very first time when she was up to be challenged at that election, it was Neil Dickert and Judge Annis, I think, who was running then for that seat. Betty Ann and Dickert made the runoff. Annis did not. Dickert, ironically, only served a couple of terms and then retired to go back into private practice because he realized he was taking a huge cut in pay.
13: Right.
0: Betty Ann was never returned to the bench. Judge Annis then got the next appointment. But the reason I mention that, there were some legitimate, serious concerns about her performance and her qualifications, Betty Ann Hart's, and not one word from Danny Craig. Mm-hmm. And I remember asking him at the time, what's your opinion on this? He said, Austin, I wouldn't give it to you if I could, because that's inappropriate for a district attorney to say something unless we're aware of, you know, some crime being committed. And said, then we're supposed to go to the proper authorities, not the press necessarily. He said, but DA should not be in that business.
13: I agree.
0: And, well, Jared obviously doesn't agree. So.
13: Right. Yeah. We're different.
0: Very, very, very different. Very, very different. And I've always said that there are a couple of prosecutors that I've known in my life, Ashley Wright, certainly one of those. Danny Craig, certainly one of those. You are certainly one of those. Amber Brantley is one of those that were born to it. That's what you wanted to be when you were a kid.
13: That's right.
0: All you kids out there, Travers, if you're listening, all you kids out there, take seriously your ambitions as a young person because they can end up paying off for you in real life. That was never Jared Williams' desire. And he got somehow hoodwinked into being DA. And I mean, because of the political realities of the day, it worked out for him. But he's done a miserable job, awful job. And I don't know a single serious law enforcement officer in the Richmond County Sheriff's Department or the Burke County Sheriff's Department that appreciates him at all. She's nodding her head. It's radio. You're nodding your head. Yes. Okay. All right. Got to take a quick break and we'll move on to some other topics. Natalie Payne is the district attorney for Columbia County. She and I will return. Also proud granddaughter of one George Fisher, our beloved morning man here at WGAC for a couple of hundred years, something like that. We'll be back. Stay with us.
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14: 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I'm Gail Minow with the WGAC News Center. Today was and is the first day that you can go online and register for the chance to purchase practice round or tournament tickets for the 2027 Masters Tournament. Starting today and running through June 20th, you can visit masters.com to fill out the online application. You can request up to four practice round tickets for Monday, Tuesday, or Wednesday, but only two for the tournament, which runs Thursday through Sunday. The application process is also underway for the final round of the Augusta Women's Amateur and Drive, Chip, and Putt. You can apply online for those two as well. Drivers in Georgia have gotten a break at the gas pumps since mid-March after Governor Brian Kemp suspended the state's gasoline tax for 60 days due to rising fuel prices. He extended the suspension for two more weeks to give Memorial Day weekend travelers some relief when they filled their tanks. As it stands, the suspension is scheduled to end at 11:59 p.m. tomorrow. That means prices will increase by 33 cents a gallon for gasoline, 37 cents a gallon for diesel. The average price for a gallon of gas in Georgia earlier today was $3.85 for unleaded regular, while the national average stands at $4.32 per gallon. Good news for travelers in search of a parking spot at the world's busiest airport. A new high-tech 7,000-space parking deck opened Monday at Hartsfield-Jackson International, where parking is nearly always in high demand. Atlanta Mayor Andre Dickens says the 7-level deck and adjacent parking lot cover nearly 3 million square feet.
15: The old deck was built more than 40 years ago. So when we say we've modernized it, that's exactly what this one is doing.
14: The new deck has more than 2,000 security cameras and tells flyers how many and where vacant parking spots are located. The Georgia Bulldogs have advanced to the next round of the NCAA baseball tournament. The Dogs defeated Liberty 6-1 Sunday to clinch the Athens Regional and move on to the Super Regional round this coming weekend. As the number 3 tournament seed overall, the Dogs will host the best 2-3 series at Foley Field against fellow SEC member Mississippi State, who the Dogs swept in a three-game early April series in Starkville, then beat them again in the SEC tournament last month. Game times are yet to be determined. The Hours Top National Store oil prices rose Monday following the latest fighting to threaten the U.S.-Iran ceasefire, but Wall Street showed very little concern, and U.S. stocks ticked to more record highs. The S&P 500 added 0.3% to its prior all-time high set just last Friday. The Dow rose 46%, and the NASDAQ Composite climbed nearly 0.5% to likewise set records. A slight majority of stocks actually fell, including companies with big fuel bills that are hurt by those higher oil prices. WGAC News Time coming up on 5:33. Stay tuned for the forecast next.
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18: 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Alan Wilson even put his legal career on the line to defend President Trump. Thank Alan Wilson for being a conservative man of action, because those are simply the facts.
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22: Tonight, expect partly cloudy skies with a few showers, and it will feel humid with a low of 66. Tomorrow, there may be a brief shower or two in the morning. Otherwise, anticipate a humid day with a mix of clouds and sunshine and a high of 76. Tomorrow night will be clear to partly cloudy and cooler with a low of 55. For News Talk and Information WGAC, I'm AccuWeather meteorologist Joe Lundberg.
14: 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Peachtree Pools, you could be swimming this summer. Skies continue to be partly cloudy. It is 84 degrees at 537. I'm Gail Mino with the WGAC 24-Hour News Traffic and Weather Center.
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24: 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So easy.
0: Natalie Payne, District Attorney for Columbia County, in with us for this segment. We appreciate it, as always. I know when I reached out to you a little earlier today, you were in the courtroom. Anything exciting we need to be watching the newspapers for? Not that there's a newspaper today that reports it anymore.
13: Not today. We had some revocations and a couple of uninteresting sentencings.
0: I would never hold you or put you on the spot trying to tell you to be or ask you to be critical of a specific member of the press, unless it was something really bizarre. But how sad is it that we used to have an incredible level of coverage all the important judicial situations in the CSRA, whether it's Aiken County, Richmond County, Columbia County, what have you. And now it's rare that you ever see a reporter in a courtroom.
13: It's very rare. I mean, Greg Rickabon does a lot. And I mean, Sandy Hodson, I developed a friendship with over the years, but that was one thing I really appreciated was she would issue this report every year about people or about judges and their sentences and stuff. And those judges kept an eye out for that. I mean, it really is true that the media is what keeps government honest. And I have a lot of respect for people that do that. But I guess anymore, the money situation, you know, I don't know if there's just that there certainly still seems to be interest, but the, you know, beating the pavement journalism is just not there as much as it used to be. I mean, we're lucky in Augusta, we still have people like yourself and like I said, Greg, but outside of that, there's not a whole lot of people that bother to try to get down into the, you know,
0: well, and we've got so many different jurisdictions,
13: right,
0: within our listening area or even the jail reports coverage that, again, couldn't do it all if we wanted to. Where is Sandy these days? Sandy Hodson.
13: I believe she's in Charleston, if I'm not mistaken.
0: And is she working as a journalist? Do you know?
13: I don't think full time. Maybe she does some, like, you know, part-time side stuff. Yeah. But I don't think she's doing it full time.
0: And Susan McCord does what she can. But again, kind of stretched thin. And it's just a different world. I never in a million years would have thought. The Augusta Chronicle lasted as a legitimate full-scale newspaper for over 200 years. And now it's just a shadow of what it once was.
13: Absolutely.
0: It's just a terrible shame. Are you comfortable these days with knowing when there is a big case going on that you've got cameras and microphones in the courtroom?
13: Oh, yeah. I mean, it doesn't bother me one bit. I mean, we welcome that. They just don't come very often.
0: That's true. There were a couple of folks, though, that you have either worked with in the past or who worked in the office prior to you that would break into visible sweats when they knew the media was present and if they were being recorded.
13: Oh, sure.
0: And hold on, I'm going to cut the mic off 1 minute. I just yelled at her a name. Great example of a fine public servant, but could be completely thrown with the slightest bit of camera work, media attention, all that kind of stuff. And it wasn't like this person would make any big mistake or anything. It's just, again, the sweats and
13: the mental
0: tremble and the stutter would come out of nowhere.
13: Sure.
0: There are people that get that way.
13: Absolutely. Oh, yeah. I mean, I get it. It's not something we do every day, but for me, for whatever reason, it doesn't bother me. It's going to be the same regardless to me.
0: The cases that you worked in the Augusta DA's office or that were prosecuted by the Augusta DA's office, do those stay Richmond and Burke County with Jared Williams and then anything that occurred in Columbia County, even though it was part of the same circuit, are they now given to you and Bobby?
13: Or that's right.
0: Used to be Bobby. So the appeals or any appeals of any Columbia County case would always come back to you and vice versa. And same. That's why we've got the Ronaldo Rivera case still pending in Richmond County.
13: Yes.
0: And again, one of the greatest miscarriages, not because anybody did anything wrong, just the appeals process.
13: Takes forever.
0: Absolutely hideous. Mm-hmm. That was a case where, again, probably the most notorious criminal, I would say, the last 30 years in the area, the single guy. He pled one thing in court and by the way, you weren't even an attorney yet when all this was going on. You were in high school, I guess.
13: Yep.
0: Did you pay attention to that case? Did
13: you? Oh, yeah. Well, I mean, we would get a report every year, and I would almost always call the AG's office asking.
0: No, I meant when you were in high school. Were you paying attention?
13: I remember
0: to
13: it happening. Like, I remember all the chatter about the, you know, don't, if anybody approaches you in a van in the parking lot, like, run away. Yeah. I remember all that very vividly.
0: And, yeah, I wrote a piece right as all that wrapped up, I think for the most part it was appreciated, but a lot of people said it was insulting. When I said that you didn't need guns or knives or, you know, vicious dogs to get away from Rivera, you needed the word no.
13: Accurate.
0: Because he never pressed it beyond about 2 or 3 minutes worth of conversation trying to soften you up. If you said no, get away from me, he turned around and walked away immediately. But he was a con artist. And when there was an open window, when there was a young lady that he could impress with whatever it was he was saying, he just kept inching in further and further.
13: Very much so.
0: Crazy, crazy stuff. Do you think he will eventually be executed?
13: I hope so.
0: Does Jared have it in him to watch his department participate in something like that?
13: I don't know. I mean, I know the DA, you know, they get invited, but I mean, I don't know what you know, I don't know what he'll do.
0: I guess the big case that's still pending for his department right now, that's major death penalty case, is the murder of Cecil Ridley. Mm. What's that guy's name? Do you remember off the top of your
13: Hester.
0: Head? Hester, I'm sorry. One of the strangest cases that has been dealt with in this area in a long time for any number of reasons. There was someone just this past weekend who threw that case up at me saying, when are y'all going to find out what really happened in that case? And not where does this level of distrust come from? I never cared much for Roundtree. Imagine that. And personally, I know that you had plenty of disagreements with him too. But I never questioned their integrity on a major homicide case. No. Not one time. Where does that lack of trust come from in the minority community directed toward the
13: former sheriff? I wish I knew. You know, I think that that's a moving target as to where it comes from. But I mean, I'm very certain in that case.
0: Well, I mean, you saw that case. You saw it from the matter of fact, when it happened, you were the district attorney.
13: That's correct.
0: And so you saw everything up close and personal. Was he in a position that you could actually interview him intelligently, physically, I'm talking about, because of the injuries that he had? I can't remember what the time frame was of you transitioning in and out. Did you have an opportunity to sit face-to-face with that guy?
13: You know, no, I didn't interview him at all.
0: Okay. So that would have happened after, if you had won re-election, it would have been you in that position.
13: No, well, I mean, the investigation was over by that time anyway, but I didn't participate in that interview process with him at all. I can't even remember what, if he even made it at the moment. I just remember, you know, obviously when
0: the killing did happen when you were DA.
13: Correct. Right? It happened in November of 2019.
0: Okay. That was the time frame. All right. So by the time things started really ramping up and getting serious,
13: it's a year later.
0: Now, did you, correct me if I'm wrong, was it you that initially informed the state that you were seeking the death penalty?
13: Yes.
0: And technically speaking, that decision stands. Jared called in the attorney general's office, I think it was, or is it the?
13: Oh, I don't know. I don't know what he's done beyond that.
0: Well, there was a point, I thought, where he hit a button, so to speak, and called in for expertise on the death penalty assistance.
13: Oh, he may have asked PAC, the Prosecuting Attorney's Counsel, first. I don't know.
0: Okay, I understand. So again, because it's all while you were transitioning in and out and everything, what's the process when that occurs? I know, and whether or not it happened with him or not, I think that it did. Now that you're mentioning, I think I know for a fact, again, that he hit a button and asked for assistance. When that happens, where do those people come from?
13: The Prosecuting Attorney's Counsel, I mean, they do have Sheila Ross, who is probably one of the most experienced death. She worked in Fulton County for a number of years and probably one of the most experienced death penalty prosecutors, quite frankly, outside of Danny Craig in the state. But certainly the one who's with the most experience, who's still practicing as a prosecutor. So she's a wealth of knowledge. So whenever any DA in the state requests assistance from the Prosecuting Attorney's Counsel, they will usually, you know, honor their request and send some of the prosecutors they have on staff.
0: And is that just somebody that's got, again, a higher level of expertise in a special area?
13: Sure.
0: You and I have talked about this in the past. I know that you're reluctant to ever want to necessarily go there because local control is always, you know, perceived to be the best way to go when possible. But do you think we're to a point now that maybe the state of Georgia needs to look at taking over death penalty cases and providing both the prosecution and the defense at the highest level, and maybe even the feds doing that, so that there's one less level of bureaucracy and appeals process?
13: Well, they already do that to an extent because they have the unified appeals process, and then, you know, they have the Georgia Capitol Defender's Office, so they fund a literal attorney office specifically for the purpose of defending capital case or the life, or excuse me, death penalty cases. So they already kind of have some involvement. I would hate to see it go any further than that, to be honest.
0: The case, sadly, involving one of the most notorious murders in Columbia County in the last 20 years, where the woman's name just went right out of my head. It's Bowers, isn't it?
13: Sears and Bowers.
0: Well, Sears and Bowers are the father. I'm trying to remember which one was the son.
13: Kay Parsons.
0: Kay Parsons was the
13: victim.
0: The Sears and Bowers, which one was the murder? Bowers was the mother.
13: Son.
0: Rebecca
13: Sears was the mom, and Christopher Bowers was the son.
0: Okay. That was my confusing part. Kay Parsons' name has stayed with me. Did you see the redo or the revisit?
13: I did not watch the whole thing.
0: On 2020. 2 hours that thing was.
13: Yeah.
0: They really got into it.
13: I was trying to avoid it.
0: I understand that. By the way, real sad to see Steve Morris walking around the background to some of the video that was shot there. I know he loved you.
13: Oh, I love Steve.
0: And he thought you were one of the greatest assets Columbia County has ever had going for him. And he was thrilled to death when you decided to come over and Columbia County do what they did in that seat.
13: It's a lot to me.
0: Just wanted to mention that to you. But Steve, I remember at the time said that you moved over. Natalie Payne would have prosecuted that case. Ashley Wright chose not to. And I can't ask her about it right now because she's a Superior Court judge. Was Steve Wright, would you have prosecuted that case? Death penalty?
13: You know, it's really hard to say because the problem with that case was the son immediately flipped and the mom did not. And so you kind of had...
0: The son flipped on the mother.
13: Meaning, well, did, you know, the son basically admitted... you know, what was going on, but you only really had his statement. And basically the rules of evidence would have made it where you either had to try them together, in which case his statement would not be admissible because you have the right to confront your accuser. It's a long, you know, the legal procedure that you would have had to take would have made it very difficult to prosecute that case and get the death penalty for both, only because essentially what the only way that you could really prove that she was involved was through his statement. So you ran, I think part of the decision-making process in that was that we either are only going to get the death penalty on him and not her, because you couldn't try them together and get his statement would not have been admissible.
0: Ironically, after the fact, you could have, and you had the evidence that she was hiding.
13: But I think she did that as a bargaining chip, which was just mind-blowing, to be honest with you.
0: Shouldn't that be illegal, that you willfully lie about information and you're working it to your advantage to gain a bigger, better deal? I mean, to me, that should negate everything. It'd be like them finding out, well, the DA in Columbia County was playing games with information behind the scenes, the whole damn case would be thrown out.
13: Well, it's different when we do it. But
0: isn't that crazy?
13: The defendant doesn't. I mean, they have the right to remain silent. So it's...
0: She and for those of you that are wondering what we're talking about, there was the clothing that was worn in the murder. They kept it. Who in the world? What a bunch of morons.
13: Psycho.
0: I mean,
13: that's
0: just
13: who keeps that.
0: And she kept it in a bag up in the attic of, I think, her mother's house or something like that.
13: I mean,
0: and so eventually they went and got it once the plea deal was in. Mm-hmm. And so they had everything.
13: Sure.
0: Does it give you any, I shouldn't ask you this question, but I'm going to, when you see the look of that woman now, does that make you chuckle a little bit?
13: It's pretty funny. I mean, yeah.
0: She looks like a linebacker for the Baltimore
13: She is
0: Baltimore
13: not a good
0: Ravens.
13: Person.
0: Terrible person.
13: Yeah, terrible human.
0: And just what a shame that Kay Parsons' life had to come to
13: total
0: an end.
13: Total shame. Total devastation in that family.
0: Were you able at any point in your handling or assistance with that case, were you able to see that the son that she left behind was able to move on with his life, the family? I know the husband was thought to be culpable, and I don't know to what level other than morally and ethically, but were the kids able to kind of move on with things?
13: We had very little interaction with him because he was so young at the time. You know, I have heard just kind of through the grapevine that he has, but I mean, I don't know what he is doing now. I know they've moved out of state.
0: Understood. All right. Got to take a quick break. Our final one of the evening. We'll be back. Stay with us. The Austin Rhodes Radio Program, 95.1 FM. Good friend Natalie Payne in with us this afternoon. We'll be right back.
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0: Final segment with our good friend Natalie Payne, who's our district attorney in Columbia County. What's going on? What's in the water these days, Natalie, with all these folks that love to challenge police officers in the street when it comes to being pulled over for speeding tickets? And it's not just that. I went round and round this weekend with a bunch of Perry Masons who just knew in their heart and minds that the Richmond County Sheriff's Department has no power to tell 300 people that they can't have a unpermitted party at the lock and dam. Where do these people come from?
13: That's a great question. I always wonder that, though. I'm like, where do they get it in their heads that, like, the sovereign citizens, like, show me a case where that has ever worked out in your favor. It always ends terribly. But, you know, I guess it never prevents them from trying, but it's not a good idea.
0: Even in the cases where they've got a legitimate point to make, often if they carry out the way that they say they're going to carry it out, well, they'll have a fight. Fine, you were right, and we'll put that on your tombstone. What was that shootout involving I forget his name. It was like the ATF had gone in to confiscate some weapons, and instead of serving the warrant the right way, they just basically opened fire on the guy. Yeah. I forget the name of the case. But anyway, bottom line, the feds were wrong. The dead guy and his dead wife were right and put it on their tombstone. Yeah. I guess the son will inherit a lot of money, but, you know, don't ever fight with the cops.
13: No, not a good
0: litigate
13: idea.
0: In courtroom.
13: Terrible idea.
0: Natalie, always a pleasure. Thank you, dear.
13: Thank you.
0: All right, Natalie Payne, granddaughter of George Fisher. How about that? See you tomorrow, gang. Have a good one.
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12: An agreement to pull back. I'm Lisa LaSera, Fox News. President Trump says Israel and Hezbollah agreed to a partial ceasefire in Lebanon.
25: The president says he had a very productive call with Israeli Prime Minister Benjamin Netanyahu and that no Israeli troops will go to Beirut. Israel's government ordered strikes in Beirut's suburbs Monday, a day after ground forces reached deeper into the country than at any point in the last 26 years. To representatives, President Trump says he also had a very good call with Hezbollah and says the militant group agreed that all shooting will stop, adding Israel will not attack them and they will not attack Israel. Both Israel and Hezbollah accused each other of breaking a ceasefire. Iran has insisted Israel stop targeting Lebanon as part of a ceasefire agreement with the U.S.
12: Fox's Jared Halpern at the White House. This says the U.S. and Iranian forces trade fire.
26: U.S. CENTCOM confirming that its forces intercepted two Iranian ballistic missiles targeting American forces based in Kuwait. They added no American personnel were hurt. That attack coming after U.S. forces carried out strikes on Iranian radar and drone launching facilities in Iran and on Keshem Island. U.S. CENTCOM says the measured and deliberate strikes were in response to Iran shooting down a U.S. drone that was operating in international waters.
12: Fox's Jeff Paul in Dubai. This is Iran continues its blockade of the Strait of Hormuz. Senate Democratic leader Chuck Schumer reacting after the Justice Department complies with a court order and pauses a nearly $2 billion fund meant to compensate allies of President Trump.
27: For MAGA billionaires, cop-beating January 6 insurrectionists and his own family, he wanted no transparency, no oversight, no accountability. It's disgusting.
12: Lawmakers from both parties had raised concerns about the fund and whether people convicted for actions taken on January 6 would be eligible. 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
16: 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He works so hard every day. He's passionate about helping people. And you will never find anybody else that cares more and works harder for this state than he does. Lindsey's heart is South Carolina.
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0: 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You should be.
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2: Mark Lynch says he's a conservative, but listen to what he actually believes. Lynch wants to legalize cocaine, eliminate the DEA, the agency standing between our families and the drug cartels, and change the law so violent convicted domestic abusers can legally buy guns. Let that sit a minute. Cocaine, legal. The DEA, gone. Domestic abusers, armed. That's not a conservative agenda. That's a radical one. More dangerous drugs in our neighborhoods, fewer agencies protecting our families, violent abusers with weapons. This isn't a policy difference. This is dangerous. But don't just take our word for it. In a recent post, President Trump called Lynch a lunatic and a disaster for the Republican Party. That's why Lindsey Graham has President Trump's complete and total endorsement. Because when it matters, Lindsey gets the job done.
3: I'm Lindsey Graham, candidate for U.S. Senate, and I approve this message.
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0: time, Lisa Lacera, Fox News. The Justice Department says it's placing a hold on a controversial fund meant to compensate President Trump's allies who believe they were unfairly prosecuted for political reasons, complying with a court order.
1: Last week, a federal judge in Virginia ruled the fund must be paused while she sorted through legal issues. The DOJ posting on social media late this afternoon, quote, this fund was open to anybody who was so weaponized, targeted, persecuted, whether they were Democrat, Republican, conservative, independent, or otherwise, the department will abide by the court's ruling. Now, the fund was born after the president decided to drop his $10 billion lawsuit against the IRS after a former employee there leaked his tax returns.
0: Fox's David Spunt, Senate Democratic leader Chuck Schumer.
2: This week, Senate Democrats will push legislation to ban this slush fund and ensure no president can ever do this again.
0: The Associated Press is reporting President Trump is reconsidering putting the fund in place following backlash from Republicans. And the president sounding optimistic on an Iran deal, telling ABC News it could happen over the next week.
3: Today here at the White House, President Trump spent his time in meetings, including calls with Israeli Prime Minister Benjamin Netanyahu and the leaders of Hezbollah through intermediaries.
0: Fox's Lucas Tomlinson at the White House. The president posting the call was productive, and Israel and Hezbollah have agreed to a partial ceasefire. The Senate back in session today, though not much progress has been made on a border security funding package.
4: That's $0 for a physical presence at our nation's border. $0 to deport criminals who have made their way into our country illegally.
0: Majority Leader John Thune accusing Democrats who will...
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0: so on. Then they expect you and me to cry for them, to argue, look, I don't agree with these guys. I hate their guts, but we do have, you know, First Amendment freedom of speech. I'm reading conservatives online like a bunch of schmucks. No. This is exactly what you're demanding of everybody else. This is exactly what you're demanding of everybody else. You're embracing this kind of activity. Now, the government in Britain is repugnant. It's unconscionable. It's immoral. It's also left-wing. Left-wing. They have and are destroying Great Britain. Their politics, their culture, their economy, everything. But they can't get rid of the PM, even though they vote out all of his party members and everything. The SOB won't resign. Which he should, of course. But then these two punks, these two jihadis, are whining like stuck pigs, may I say, about their treatment. That we're not even able to speak. That we're not even able to go to this country and so forth. And I'm thinking, whoa, whoa, whoa. That's what you're preaching. Why should you be able to do that, but nobody else? Are you allowed to speak in Turkey? Are you allowed to speak in Iran? Are you? Are you allowed to speak in Gaza? You like to speak in Saudi Arabia? All of which these buffoons defend and support. You like to speak in communist China? You like to speak in communist Cuba? No. So who gives a damn what happens to you? I sure as hell don't. I'll be right back.
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8: 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I crank it up at 8 and shut it down at 10. 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

0: That leak in Axios by two senior officials and a third, and I talked about it hour one. Let me be clear about something, because this is really troubling to me. It's hard to shake. Whomever leaked that story to Barak Ravid at Axios did a grave disservice to our country, to our president, to Israel, and to Israel's prime minister. The Iranian regime will benefit from that leak, viewing us as weak and desperate for a deal, even coming to Hezbollah's defense. The Israeli people will also be furious. The missiles are aimed at them, not Washington. And for 100 other reasons, what was thought to be a devastating political hit on Netanyahu by the leakers about a private call between heads of state has done much damage to us and our military and our diplomatic strategy. If the leakers or others believe Israel should abandon its survival for some deal, they will have a very hard lesson to learn. If the substance of the call is accurate, it's bad enough in my view. Now, will there be an FBI investigation to determine who leaked? If not, why not? I just posted this because there's a whole other world, a whole cesspool on the internet, unlike here on talk radio, which I think you're very classy. I think this whole industry is very classy. I think all the businesses involved in talk radio are very classy, quite frankly. It's not the same with this, with the internet and the cesspool and the toxicity and so forth. I'll prove it to you. Anytime I post anything like this thing I just posted, go ahead and look. Go on X and look. In come the bots and homegrown neo-Nazis and Islamists. It's almost as if they come in mass, isn't it, Mr. Producer? They just trigger. They know I'm there, and they're all coming in at once. So we know some of it's paid, some of it's phony, some of it's over. We got that. And the last time you did sort of a sample, you found like 40% of it was from overseas, didn't you? And most of that was what, from Pakistan? Something like that is my recollection. This is how they try and address us, you and me, you see. Did we play that clip of Plattner yet? I want to follow up with this article in the New York Slimes, and it's a long article. It goes on and on and on. Plattner's text with women concerned campaign as Senate race took off. His bid for the Senate was gathering steam last summer when his campaign was confronted with some potentially explosive information. Yeah, he was a Nazi. Yeah, pervert. Yeah, all kinds. My wife's, Plattner's wife, Amy Gertner, told a senior campaign aide that he had been exchanging sexual messages with multiple other women. I've never done that. Have you done that, Mr. Producer? Well, if you have, you better be quiet. Or at least not run for office. Now, the point is, the guy's married. He's married, and he's exchanging these sexual texts and messages with other women. Now, that may not bother anybody else, but he's married. What's the kind of revelation with the potential to damage the political newcomer? Mr. Plattner's exchanges with women were confirmed by current and former campaign officials who gave different accounts of some of the details. Ms. Gartner said the couple who'd been married in November 2023, according to the town clerk, was working through his indiscretions in marriage counseling. This guy's a real head case. Oh, they caught me. Okay, let's go to marriage counseling, honey. What do you say? Jeanette McDonald, a former state legislator who was Plattner's campaign political director before leaving in October, said his wife reached out just days before a big Labor Day rally with Senator Bernie Sanders and of Vermont, and was concerned her husband's behavior would become a political liability. Honestly, folks, what kind of woman is this? Seriously. I don't mean to offend. She said, Ms. McDonald said the wife told her that her husband had been exchanging sexual messages with as many as a dozen women. A current Plattner campaign official said it was up to six. It wasn't 12, it was six, for crying out loud. But the conduct stopped right before the campaign was launched. Doing it right up to the time he decided to run. The current official said that the messages surfaced when Ms. McDonald asked Mr. Gert, his wife, if there was anything she wanted to share amid an internal vetting process. His wife told the campaign the couple had dealt with issues in counseling. The revelation threatened to add to Democratic anxieties about the state of the Maine race. What Democratic anxieties? Who, other than Cory Booker, who said he is concerned? Who else said they're concerned? Nobody else. I confided deeply personal details about my marriage to someone I considered a friend, said the wife. I trusted this person with the most private chapter of our lives, the early days of our marriage, before any campaign was on our mind. So she's mad at the leaker, which I understand, but apparently not that mad at her husband. On Saturday evening, she also released a lengthy direct-to-camera video, by the way, which was filled. I thought she was Megyn Kelly for a second, dropping the F-bomb all over the place and the S-word all over the... I said, what is...
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8: A deal to pause fighting. I'm Lisa Lacera, Fox News. President Trump says he spoke by phone with the leader of Israel, who agreed to dial back strikes on Hezbollah.
9: President Trump posting on Truth Social that he had a productive call Monday with Israeli Prime Minister Benjamin Netanyahu, and that he'd brokered a halt to the fighting between Israel and Hezbollah. But Netanyahu says Israel has a right to defend itself from Hezbollah's attacks, saying that they still might strike Beirut if Hezbollah continues to target Israel.
8: Fox's Max Gordon in Tel Aviv. This is Central Command says the U.S. has bombed radar and drone sites in Iran after Tehran shot down an American drone over the weekend. President Trump reportedly reconsidering whether to move forward with a $1.8 billion fund meant to compensate his allies who believe they were prosecuted for political reasons. That's according to the Associated Press. Senate Democratic leader Chuck Schumer calls out the president for what he calls self-dealing.
10: Trump sued himself, settled with himself, and then Trump gives himself and his family immunity to evade their taxes, and Trump makes you, The American taxpayer pay for it all.
8: This coming after the Justice Department said it would pause the implementation of the fund to comply with a court order. A federal appeals court says the Pentagon cannot block transgender troops from serving in the military.
11: A divided three-judge panel on the D.C. appeals court upheld a lower judge's ruling that President Trump's executive order preventing transgender troops from serving in the military likely violates their constitutional rights. The appeals court did narrow the injunction to apply only to service members still in the military, but not new recruits seeking to join. The Trump administration is likely to appeal to the U.S. Supreme Court. Last year, justices allowed the transgender military ban to take effect as litigation plays out.
8: Fox's Jared Halpern at the White House. 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